0: for you, catching the ball, running the ball. His pass protection is elite as well. Gives you so many different options. And you saw LSU just lean on one of their best players in that drive.
1: No doubt about it. Scott Starzyk trying to add one more. Silas Hall to snap it back. Chadwick puts it down, and the kick is up. And the kick is good. It's a 7-0 LSU lead, 9:23 remaining here in the first quarter of action. While we have a moment, let's pause 10 seconds. Station identification. 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
1: Back with you inside Tiger Stadium. Jacob Hester, Gordy Rush on the sidelines. I'm Chris Blair. Our entire LSU Sports Radio Network team on hand. LSU taking the early lead, 7-0. After the early turnover, a little momentum for McNeese there, Jacob, on that opening drive. They peeked into LSU territory, and to Marcus Cooley with a big interception, and LSU's offense takes over. Dylan Jones, the highlight of that drive, that scoring drive. Presented by LSU Online, driven to score, built to win. LSU Online, win where you are. 9 plays, 48 yards, 3 minutes and 4 seconds. Touchdown by Jones, the point after by Starzyk. With that good point after, the good hands at Allstate will contribute to the Tigers General Scholarship Fund. Thank you, Allstate. You mentioned Dylan Jones as we wait for the ensuing kickoff. It's another example of Coach Kiffin and his staff really digging deep on somebody and finding out that even though he did not have a great career to start at Wisconsin, they saw something, and so far they have been exactly right.
0: Oh, I mean, they hit a home run with that one. I mean, he had less than 100 carries in his career before he comes over to LSU. And the word that I use to describe him is sudden. He is so sudden. He's a smart football player. The football IQ is through the roof as well. But he sets up his blocks. He understands angles. He understands, too, Chris, when to go north-south, even if he's running sideways. I tell you what, watching film and film study of him, it's been a real joy because, like I said earlier, he does do a little bit of everything really well.
1: So far, right now, Jones, 6 carries, 28 yards, including that 1-yard touchdown. First down and 10 at the 25, Cowboys with their second possession of the night. They'll hand it off to Wiggins on first down. He'll get forward progress to the 26. Actually, they're going to walk that back, maybe got a half yard on the pickup. It'll be second down and a long 9, short 10, let's say, with 9:05 remaining here in the first quarter of action. 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Second down and 9, just outside their own 26-yard line. Quick throw to the near side, catch made, some blockers there to help, and across the 30 up to the 34-yard line. Just inside the near side numbers on the catch is Senegal. He'll pick up 7 yards. That'll make it third and very manageable, about 3rd and 2 upcoming here for McNeese.
0: The LSU so far, no surprise, bringing a lot of pressure.
1: This time, the handoff, nothing doing for O'Meary Wiggins. May just got back to the line of scrimmage. That's about all, so it will set up. As a Cowboy slow to get up down at the 34, training crew comes over, but it will be fourth. May have lost a half a yard. It's going to be 4th and 2, a solid 4th and 2 here for McNeese. Sam Liu is slow to get up, so we've got a injury timeout on the field. LSU, of course, fortunate to have a healthcare partner like FMOL Health, Our Lady of the Lake, with their regional medical center just down the street, the region's only level one trauma center. It's where athletes go who need further care.
0: No surprise, like I said, Blake Baker, he's bringing a lot of different people. We've seen linebackers, we've seen the star, we've seen safeties. They are really putting some pressure on the blocking assignments for McNeese. Even in the play that they had a little bit of success with the slip screen, they brought pressure. And a lot of times, Chris, like you throw a screen into pressure, it's going to work out for you. But Ty Benefield puts his foot in the ground. He works back. Ty Cooley, you know, misses an offensive lineman, kind of scissors through there, misses that block, and he's able to get the guy for an 8-yard gain, where a lot of times you get a first down almost automatically when you run a slip screen in to pressure there. So this LSU defense, they don't care what the opponent says and what the storylines and the spread and all those things say. They're out there and they're flying around like we've seen them do all season long.
1: Now sophomore Sam Liu slowly making his way to the far side, a little bit of help from the training crew, but good indication early on. Looks like mostly on his own power. Well, we told you it was wacky. It's now final in Columbia. Kentucky in overtime scores a touchdown, opts to go for two, and they get it to beat South Carolina and deflate the Gamecocks in front of what was a very hostile crowd at Williams-Brice Stadium after Carolina jumped out to an early 17-0 lead. Fourth down and two, punting situation. We'll see George Dixon punt it away for the Cowboys. Eugene Wilson sliding over to his left, calls for the fair catch and fields it at about the 23-yard line. With 8:07 remaining first quarter and LSU up 7-0. We got a timeout on the field. 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
1: LSU leading over McNeese in this non-conference tilt. 8:07 remains first quarter at 7-0 LSU. 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We create chemistry. Let's go down on the sideline quickly and Sunshine sideline report. Gordy, I tell you, kudos to the Tiger fans. Even with that threat of bad weather, this crowd not too bad on a Saturday night.
12: Yeah, this is definitely above average for a non-conference game of this sort of situation. And again, I think it's a great buzz that Coach Kiffin has brought in. I got a chance to see the Tiger walk. And I didn't see who the celebrity du jour was this week, but there was a huge crowd for that Tiger walk.
13: I did see Kevin Falk, LSU legend. Yes. He was one of them, I know for sure.
1: First down as LSU takes over. Levitt with time, delivers across the middle, wide open catch made at the 35 and up near the 45-yard line of the Tigers is Winnie Watkins on a pickup of 21 yards, tackle made by Cohen Charles, but it's a Louisiana Blue first down for the Tigers. And how about Sam Levitt staying in the pocket, not forcing the issue at all time? Offensive line did the job.
14: Yeah, great game plan so far. You can tell they're trying to get Sam some real work in the pocket. He's been really good going through his progression so far.
1: On first down, quick fire after the fake handoff, and it's quickly caught right at midfield. They'll say shy at the 49 as Watkins again, back-to-back catches, and he picks up 4 yards. It'll be second down and 6 for the Tigers. We roll under 7.5 remaining here in the first quarter. One wide receiver sent way out wide to the right. Two receivers left side. Grace, the tight end, flexed to the left of the formation. Levitt, long throw to that far side. Catch made by Harris. This time the Cowboys covered up quickly. They reached 3 yards to put them down at the 47 of the Cowboys in positive territory.

0: Watkins wide open over his shoulder, and he couldn't hold on down around the 10. Nobody within 10 yards of Watkins. He just didn't follow it in. It bounces off his fingertips and incomplete.
1: Remember last week when I said that's the hardest catch that you'll ever have to make in your life when you're wide open? That was exactly what I was talking about.
0: Yeah, Winnie probably says, Jacob, you're 100% correct. Second down and 10 from the 41 of the Cowboys. 7-0 LSU leads here, 6:17 remaining first quarter. Levitt again in the shotgun will take the snap. Again, looking to throw, has time, now drops it off to Jones on the swing pass near side. Jones got to make a play and a pretty good open field tackle by a couple of Cowboys brings him down at around the 39 for a yard pickup. Landon Barrett, along with Morris Taylor, a true freshman out of Houston, was there to make the tackle. Under 6 minutes remaining, first quarter. Tigers lining up, looking at third down and 8. They're 2-for-3 on third down conversions. 2-for-2, I should say, so far tonight. Two receivers right, one to the left side. Grace, the tight end, motions at the snap. They give it to Jones, left side, and he'll lunge forward inside the 35, down to the 34-yard line. Picks up 5 yards. And this one looks to be in the vicinity based on where the football is placed. And the fourth down and 3, LSU going to roll the dice here. So far, they're 5 of 7 on fourth down conversions.
1: Pretty quick decision. Didn't even think about it. Had their next personnel ready to go. That's why you run it there on third down.
0: Trip receivers to the right. Levitt in the shotgun will take the snap. Little sprint out to his right, looking downfield, directing traffic, and will drop it off underneath at the 30. Catch going to be made by Corey Barber Jr., the freshman receiver. And it's a Louisiana Blue first down. How about the true freshman knowing where he had to be? And he was right where he needed to be, and Levitt hit it.
1: Yeah, that's a hard catch, too, right there on the sideline. DB draped on your back. Nice job by Sam Levitt putting it in a place where only his guy can catch it as well.
0: First down and 10 for the Tigers. Ball placed at the 30-yard line of the Cowboys. The give to Jones. Straight ahead and inside the 25, just shy of the 23-yard line. Four being pulled down by Landon Barrett, middle linebacker for the Cowboys after a 6-yard gain. Set up second down, a short 4 and a long 3 here for LSU. Harlan Berry going to check in, the sophomore running back from New Orleans. Coming off a solid performance last week, had 58 yards rushing, but averaged over 8 yards per carry. As Levitt fires this one quickly outside, making a move at the 15, getting free inside the 10, down around the 7-yard line. It's going to be Eugene Wilson. Nice little move there. Got a ton of yards after the catch, and Louisiana Blue first down sets up the Tigers' first down goal to go from the 7 of the Cowboys after a 16-yard gain. Levitt in the shotgun. Berry remains the running back. Harlem going to get the carry. Looks for the hole. Goes left tackle. Stood up after he reaches about the 2 of the Cowboys, and that'll set up second down goal to go from the McNeese 2-yard line after a 5-yard pickup.
1: Yeah, that's what we were asking from Harlan Berry last week. I understand where you're at right now, but hey, this is your opportunity. I love that decision making right there. Right, see the crease, hit the crease, get 5 yards, second down from the 3-yard line. Now you're on schedule.
0: Wilson sent out wide to the right, one lone receiver to the left, pistol formation. Levitt looking to throw, and Watkins, the intended receiver, but it looked like he was held up by the Cowboys' Cohen Charles at about the 5. Literally grabbed. I think he realized what
2: holding
0: was coming.
2: Defense.
0: And then he just reached out and grabbed and held him up, and that's the call.
1: In that situation, you know it's going to be a touchdown. Let me just grab and see if I can hold on here because you got me. I wasn't expecting to cover you. Thought it was going to be a run. I sold out on the run. And so you make the foul there. You get a penalty, and maybe for McNeese, you're hoping something happens. But good play design by LSU because Watkins was going to be wide open in the end zone.
0: Half the distance, moves it up a yard. It'll be first down goal to go from the Cowboy 1. 3:22 remaining first quarter. Already a 7-0 LSU lead. Tigers looking for more. Mothershed checks in as the tight end. He'll line up flex to the right side. Two receivers to the left. Pistol formation. Dylan Jones behind Levitt. Orbit motion Harris. Levitt looking to throw this time again. Mothershed left side untouched into the end zone. Roman Mothershed with his first receiving touchdown as a Tiger will make it 13-0 from 1 yard out with 3:18 remaining first quarter. And that touchdown brought to you once again by Louisiana Blue, official health insurance of LSU Athletics. Mothershed, kind of the guy that's been asked to step in for Tre'Davious Green, more of a hybrid style tight end. And that time they just bring him across the formation.

0: McNeese lost him. And an easy pitch and catch for the score.
1: Yeah, look, I think in the next couple of weeks, he's going to be somebody that LSU tries to utilize multiple ways. And coming over from Troy, I'm sure he thought he was going to play maybe receiver, but he's got the size to play tight end there, being 6'5", 212 pounds.
0: Scott Starzik splits the uprights, and the point after is good. Another point after and a good kick. The good hands at Allstate will contribute to the Tigers' general scholarship fund. Thank you, Allstate. There's a flag down at the 2-yard line.
2: The result of the kick is good. Personal foul. Leaping over a prone player. Defense, number 5. A 15-yard penalty will be assessed on the kickoff.
0: Still trying to leap over on the point after try. Going to cost him some yards on the ensuing kickoff. We got a timeout on the field. It's 14-0 LSU. 3:18 remaining here in the first quarter. Fans Capital One offering checking and savings accounts. No fees or minimums. Capital One, what's in your wallet? 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
0: LSU leading McNeese 14-0. 3:18 remaining. 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Tigers go 4 minutes and 48 seconds, 12 plays, 77 yards. So far tonight, talked about in that second half, particularly last week, Jacob, on the passing that we saw from Sam Leonard, dropping it in buckets. He started this game tonight, 10 of 11 for 72 yards.
1: I mean, and the one that hit the ground was a sure touchdown. He's done a really nice job, and you can tell he's been coached. And look, talking with a former NFL quarterback every day, like I get to with Matt Flynn, he said, no, you can coach that during the season, because I asked the question. He said, just get him to slow down, stay in the pocket.
0: Oh, boy.
1: Surprise onside kick here.
0: Scott Starzik working on an onside kick. And McNeese able to fall on it inside their own 35. And Starzik upset with himself, thought he led the special teams unit a little too far. But McNeese will take over first down and 10. They'll mark it down, it appears, at about the 33-yard line with 3:15 remaining. Gordy, were you ready for that onset kick? Did you see that coming?
8: I was not, but you know, it's one of those things. Hey, let's do it. Kentucky's going to have to spend 10 minutes preparing for it next week.
0: Absolutely. Coming up, we'll have a full SEC scoreboard rundown. Georgia, no problem with Vanderbilt today, 38-14. Alabama drove over to Starkville this morning, 56-23. They hand the Bulldogs the loss, and then Missouri all over Florida.

0: Florida 45-17 in Como earlier today. First down and 10 for the Cowboys. They'll start at their own 32. Looking for somebody. Jake Strong going to try to dump it off upfield and does so at the 34-yard line. Trevante Citizen leaked out of the backfield. Picks up a couple of yards, that's all. But just the completion alone, when it looked like Jake Strong was in a ton of trouble, he's able to release the ball. Eventually, Jace Thomas makes the tackle for LSU. It'll set up second down and 8 for the Cowboys at their own 34. Three receivers sent to the left. And now we've got whistles and play halted here.
1: Play. The little one on the field was a completed catch.
0: So they want to take a look at it here. So we'll go into review. Official review brought to you by Acme Oyster House. Our crew chief tonight out of the SEC's Kyle Olson. Our replay official is Chris Rape, and he'll be working along with collaborative replay back in Birmingham. They're going to take a look at this. Gordy, I get the sense that was called from upstairs.
2: Yeah. I don't. LSU certainly didn't challenge it. We'll get a look now as they got it up on the screen. Yeah, and it looks like his left foot was down and it was out of bounds, and the right was in the air. Yeah, my question was, he out of bounds before he caught the ball? In other words, he was standing on that out of bounds strike.
0: Yeah, it's awfully close. We see it here. Looks like the foot is still planted on the out of bounds line. That left foot, even though the right foot clearly in, but I think you're right. I think he received the football with that left foot on the line. But we'll find out. It's only a 2-yard gain, so again, they want to get it right.
3: Let's just say Lane Kiffin had like a deep sigh when they were like, hey, we're going to stop play and we're going to review this one. I think he was ready to get the defense back out there for another play.
0: I think you're right. FMOL Health, our Lady of the Lake, proud to be LSU's championship health partner. Together, LSU and our Lady of the Lake champions for Louisiana. Again, Gordy was right. I mean, it's not cut and dry, even though it's a 2-yard gain. May not be the most significant play of the night.
3: Yeah.
0: But it's taking a while. They're still peering into the small monitor down there on the field. Again, the ruling was a catch, so they've got to overturn that. I don't know if they've got enough.
3: I think it's going to be, because his foot kind of slides on him. It doesn't really pick back up. It kind of slides. And so before the slide started, did he have complete control of the football? I think that's going to be the question there.
0: And now we're satisfied. We'll get the call from Kyle Olson.
1: After video review, the ruling on the field is upheld. Second down.
0: So they give him the 2 yards. It'll be second down and 8. And now play will resume. 2:42 remaining, by the way, here in the first quarter. While we have a moment, continuing on that Republic Finance SEC scoreboard, Tennessee gets by Auburn at home today, 24-14. And as we told you, that thriller in Columbia. Kentucky survives in overtime, 35-34, going for 2 in that first session of overtime. On second down and 8. Here's the toss coming near side with it. It's going to be Trevante Citizen. He'll make his way up near the 40-yard line. Pretty good run. T.J. Dottery was there to make the stop. He'll set up third down and manageable here for the Cowboys.
4: 3 yards to go. On
0: third down and 3. A Bengal Pest Product third down for this LSU defensive grade. Again, they will crowd the line of scrimmage. Here's the snap. Strong going to hand it off and trying to go somewhere as Citizen. Eventually, he is hogtied, slung down at the 40. Going to be about a yard or half, maybe 2 yards shy of the first down stick. Dylan Carpenter with a strong tackle. And it looks like the punt unit for the Cowboys on their way onto the field.
3: Yeah, they're trying to lean on their running backs, McNeese says. I mean, I definitely think it's the best part of their offense. I mean, Citizen, who comes over from Miami, you mentioned Wiggins coming over from Louisiana Tech. I mean, they're trying to stay true. But as we know, LSU's second-best rush defense in the nation.
0: Eugene Wilson back deep for the Tigers. George Dixon puts this one in the air. Another fair catch called for and in a crowd, bringing it in. Great concentration that time by Wilson after a 40-yard punt. And LSU will start first and 10 from their own 20-yard line. Fans, nothing beats catching the game with the clean, crisp taste of Bud Light. So crack a cold one and settle in, because there's no better way to celebrate a Tiger victory. Bud Light, easy to drink, easy to enjoy. Enjoy responsibly. just like everybody wants.

0: Watching at home, everybody here in the stadium, every time the Tigers break from that near sideline huddle, we're checking to see who's in the game. 7-11 again for the third drive tonight will be the quarterback. Dylan Jones will be on his left hip in the shotgun. Mothershed motions. Here's the snap. Levitt airs it out. Near side. Oh, just out of the fingertips. Excellent attempt by Wilson, but just couldn't bring it in. Pretty good coverage down the near sideline, by the way, for the Cowboys. That's good throw by Levitt. He put it where only his guy could make the play. That was Kenyatta Fleet in coverage.
1: About to say, he dropped that one in a bucket. That's why Sam's in the game right now. He is in the game to continue to get confidence in the passing game, which he's been great so far tonight.
0: Second down and 10, a low snap, but handled by Levitt. He comes out firing. Mothershed grabs it out of the air, far side at the 30, and holds on as he's brought down. And he's got enough for a Louisiana Blue first down. Second catch of the night, a touchdown and a first down for Roman Mothershed. First and 10 now up at the 31-yard line of their own. LSU hand it off to Jones. Nice little move. Sidesteps one defender across the 35. Makes his way to the 38-yard line on a pickup of 8 yards.
1: One of the rare traits of a really good running back is be able to go sideways really fast, but also immediately go north-south really fast after that. And Dylan, he certainly has that in his game. And that's what makes it so hard to get a good hit on Dylan Jones.
0: Second down and 3 for the Tigers. Up now at their own 38-yard line. Harris out wide to the right. Watkins and Wilson to the left side. Shotgun snap back to Levitt. Again, looking to throw. Stands tall in the pocket. Delivers. Catch going to be made at midfield. Right across the Tiger eye, Eugene Wilson with a Louisiana Blue first down and a 16-yard pickup on the pitch and catch. Javon Davis made the stop. Third catch of the night so far for Eugene Wilson. Got 42 yards receiving for the Tigers early on in the first quarter. Here's Jones. Spins away from a man who had him dead to rights and still makes something out of it inside the 45 to the 42-yard line. Picks up 4, and that'll be the final play of the first quarter. So after one period, LSU leading 14 to nothing. They're on the attack, looking at second down and 6 at the McNeese 42-yard line when we come back for second quarter action. 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
0: Start of the second quarter here on a Saturday night in Death Valley. LSU after one quarter of play leading 14-0 over McNeese. Let's take a look at the first quarter stats presented by Hancock Whitney, the official bank of LSU Athletics. The Tigers with 9 first downs, 65 yards rushing on the ground, 96 through the air, for a total of 161. McNeese, a couple of first downs, 2 to be exact, 28 yards on the ground, 20 yards through the air. Total of 46 yards, and the question was how much of Dylan Jones would we see tonight in this matchup? How much would we see Sam Levitt? I don't know how much more we're going to see, but Dylan Jones, Jacob, 11 carries, 61 yards and a score. Sam Levitt, 12 of 14, 96 yards and a touchdown.
1: Yeah, been very efficient, and again, sometimes you never quite know how these kind of games are going to work out, but I give them a lot of credit. They certainly came to play today. I mean, this is as good in the pocket, certainly, that we've seen Sam Levitt, even as good as he was last week against Texas A&M after the hamstring injury.
0: Levitt and Jones in the backfield as the Tigers switch sides of the field. It'll be second down and 6. Ball at the McNeese 42-yard line. Two receivers to the right, including Harris and the tight end Grace. 2x2 as the snap comes back to Levitt, and he'll drop it off. It'll be Harris on the slant. Caught at the 40, and he's up quickly, or down to the 35-yard line. Again, showing the speed against the freshman defender, Kenyatta Fleet. He was there, Jacob, but after Harris made the catch, he just blew right by him.
1: He did. Very strong route, strong hands by Jackson Harris.
0: First down and 10 at the 35 of the Cowboys. Two receivers right, one to the left. Again, another low snap, but Levitt handles it. Throws middle of the field, has a man open. Watkins couldn't hold on. He bobbled it again at around the 6-yard line. It's incomplete. That time not as wide open, but a good throw on the money that I was going to say earlier. That touchdown pass he dropped in the first quarter was going to haunt him.
1: Yeah.
0: He's going to have this one.
1: It's very tough, right? It's like one snap and clear. Like, you have to forget about that play. When that ball's in the air, another great throw by Sam Levitt. You're thinking the entire time, make the play, make the play. Don't drop another one, and you just think too much on it. He's going to want to have both those back, obviously.
0: Second down and 10 at the 35. Tigers go back on the ground to Jones. Jones went left, cut back right, picks up 6 yards down to the 30, and loses his helmet after being tripped up by Amari Sibley, the stinger linebacker for McNeese. Tigers looking at third down and 5. Ball placed just outside the McNeese 30-yard line. LSU tonight, 2 for 3 on third down conversions. Levitt now directing traffic, getting everybody lined up. Wilson out wide to the right. Corey Barber out there as well. Levitt. Low snap and handled around the knees. Levitt all day long. Throws towards the end zone, and it's going to be intercepted at the 2-yard line. Coming away with it is going to be Lorenzel DeBose, who saw the football, made a great recovery there, Jacob, and made up the time he needed to just step in front of that passing round, took it away at the 2.
1: Yeah, first mistake that Sam Levitt's made all night. He tried to go back to the well in the same play. That's the same route where Watkins dropped the touchdown pass. He tries to go back to it. That one's not there. The safety makes a better play on it. And if you're going to throw that one, you got to put a little bit more zip on it. You got to throw it to the back hip. But I think he just thought that he had the same coverage, the same opportunity. He just did not have that on that one. So that's allowing one play before kind of affect this play. It's the only really mistake that Sam Levitt has made all night long. And unfortunately for LSU, it kills the drive.
0: Yeah, he's going to want that throw back. Again, 7th interception offered up by Levitt on the year. First down and 10. McNeese starts at their own 9. Let's see what Blake Baker dials up for this LSU defense. No surprise, Cowboys keep it on the ground. It'll be Wiggins. Makes his way for 6 yards just shy of the 15 up to the 14-yard line. T.J. Dottery was there to make the tackle. Second down and about 5 here for the Cowboys. No hurry for McNeese as they huddle up. We've got 13.5 remaining before halftime. Wiggins will be on a wing to the right side of quarterback Jake Strong. The junior out of Justin, Texas, stands back in the shotgun. Motions a receiver prior to the snap. Hand off Wiggins. Hit at the line. Tried to bounce off. Keep moving. They'll say he got beyond the 15. just shy of the 16, about a yard is all. Ross and Benefield.
1: Yeah.
0: Eventually slowed him down.
1: Nice job filling the alley there by Benefield. Looked like there was a little crease. He kind of comes out of nowhere, and it's so hard for a safety to kind of stop a running back in his tracks. But when you have a Ty Benefield and his size, obviously, you know, 216 pounds, it's going to be a really nice job and doesn't allow McNeese runner to gain those extra 2 or 3 yards.
0: Coach Biotar here trying to convert on 3rd down and 3 deep in their own territory at the 16-yard line. Strong in the shotgun, drops back, looks to throw, pocket collapses, and he's brought down at the 9-yard line. Princewell Umanmielen comes in with the sack, his 8th of the year, first sack of the night for this Tiger defense. Hard to stop the Tigers, it's hard to stop a train. That sack brought to you by Train, and that'll set it up 4th down and 10. So the 3rd and 3 goes awry thanks to Princewell Umanmielen. And we'll see George Dixon come out once again. He'll stand in his own end zone to punt this away. The Tigers with an opportunity to get great field position as Wilson going to set up shop for LSU at their own 46. Now they'll move him up to about the 49 as he waits on the punt. Angles near side, center of the field, and coming up to make the fair catch after a 39-yard punt is Wilson. And again, the Tigers do have great field position. They'll start in positive territory with this drive. 11:48 remaining. Second quarter action, 14-0. LSU leads. McNeese back after this on the LSU Sports Radio Network.
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0: To be on the sideline during the next home football game. Whataburger, just like you like it. Tigers, after coughing up the interception down around the goal line, defense comes in, makes quick work of McNeese. LSU forces the punt, now gets back. 1st and 10, they'll start this drive at the McNeese 49-yard line. Interesting formation, Levitt in the shotgun. Dylan Jones on a wing to his left. They've got Eugene Wilson flexed out about 6 yards to the left of Jones. And setting up to fake the screen, they give it off to Jones. And Jones just keeps fighting for yards. He was hit at the line of scrimmage, but kept it going and picks up 3 yards inside the 45 down to the 44-yard line of the Cowboys. Barrett and Charles were there to combine on the stop for McNeese.
1: He's almost impossible to get a clean shot on it. He's slippery. It's remarkable. That's a nothing run that turns into a 4-yard gain.
0: Keep an eye on that formation again. We may see it again. This time the handoff, Jones. And Nice able to get to him, wrap him up quickly as he makes his way to about the 41. Only a pickup of two as Trace Meadows stayed at home and the Stinger makes the tackle. 11 minutes remaining here in the second quarter. LSU Athletics again would like to thank tonight's game sponsor, Farm Bureau Insurance. Real service, real people. 2 for 4 on third downs tonight. Levitt changing personnel, moving personnel on the board. 3 wide to the right, 2 to the left. Empty backfield as Levitt gets the shotgun.

0: snap a little low, but handled across the middle, trying to hit Zach Grace. He tried to grab it with one hand, but the right hand couldn't bring it in. Incomplete at the 34, middle of the field. And this will be fourth down and five, and right now the offense not going anywhere.
1: Yeah, that's a guy that has to get going a little bit in the offense. He's going to have to make some plays with Tre'Dez Green out for a couple of more weeks still after this game. Still looking for his first catch in college, and he's going to need to be able to, you know, catch those 7 to 10 yard intermediate routes over the middle of the field.
0: So they'll go for it again on fourth and five. Levitt waits on the shotgun snap. He gets it, looks left, now brings his vision across the middle and drops it off in the flat and running wild inside the 35, inside the 30. It's going to be Winnie Watkins. He'll pick up that Louisiana Blue first down. Hargraves there to make the tackle. That's good. Go back to him.
1: Yeah.
0: Got to get that confidence back. Watkins made some great catches this year. He's had no two doubt. Misses tonight, but go right back to him. Pick up the first down. Now first and 10 at the 28 of the Cowboys.
1: Yeah, he's been the guy this year. When we've said, hey, somebody step up and make a play, he's been that guy.
0: One receiver to the left, two to the right. Give to Jones off the left edge. Not a lot of room over there, but he makes something out of it. Down inside the 25 to the 21-yard line. Pick up of 7 yards. And those yards starting to rack up. He's got 78 yards rushing tonight. We still have 9:49 remaining here in the first half.
1: Yeah, again, that's a play that the first defender, you know, wins his battle up front, but Jones makes him miss at the line of scrimmage and turns that into a great 7-yard run.
0: Second down and 3 at the 21. They go right back to the ground game. Running with it now is Harlan Berry. He'll bang his way inside the 15. Picked up the Louisiana Blue first down. Eventually tripped up around the 12, maybe the 13-yard line. So both running backs running well. LSU lined it up quickly, but now Coach Viator wants a timeout. So he'll call a timeout here with 9:17 remaining second quarter. And LSU up 14-0 looking for more. Timeout brought to you by Coushatta. Escape to the largest casino resort in Louisiana, Coushatta Casino Resort. Louisiana's best bet. Nobody shows up like the purple and gold, that's for sure. We talked about it tonight. That includes our friends Chad, Steve, and James from Dudley DeBosier, official injury lawyers of LSU Athletics. Dudley DeBosier says, go Tigers. Gordy Rush, let's go down to you. Again, we talked all week about how gun-shy LSU would be in this type of matchup with 7 SEC games remaining.
2: So,
0: with some guys being out due to injury, I got to believe everybody's kind of keeping an eye on that sideline to see when we see some changes.
2: No, absolutely. And, you know, I think Jacob brought up a good point. Do you sit Levitt and just protect that hamstring and some of your key players that are banged up? Or do you build some confidence and keep trying to grow this identity in offense? Keep in mind the last two games against Ole Miss and Texas A&M, you weren't 100% executing in the first half. It took to the second half. And you can see they're in sync and they are building some confidence with what they're doing here tonight.
0: Very good point. First down and 10 inside the Capital One red zone now at the 13-yard line of McNeese. Levitt from that far side hash, hands it off Berry, left side. He's got room. He's to the 10, trying to bounce it out a little further. Gets to the 5-yard line, down to the 4 on the carry before Saphir Steels Bay was there to bring him down. For the Cowboys, it'll be second down and about a yard, placed at the 4-yard line of McNeese. Two receivers right, one to the left. Berry remains the running back. Berry going to get the carry, runs straight ahead and fights for a yard. Maybe picks up the Louisiana Blue first down at the 3-yard line with a good spot. Waiting for the mass of humanity to get off the grass, and then we'll take a look, see where they place that football down. Looks like it will be just shy by maybe the nose of the football. So third and less than a yard here with 8:29 remaining in the second quarter. Tigers going to huddle up.
1: Hadn't said that very often.
0: No. They quickly race up to the line of scrimmage. Tight formation, direct snap. They go to Dylan Jones. Jones just trying to get the first down. Needed to reach the 3. It appears initially he's been able to do so. Waiting on the indication. There it is. Louisiana Blue first down on the legs and determination of Dylan. It'll be first down goal to goal. Marked inside the 3-yard line. And we'll see Landon Clark check in for the first time tonight at quarterback. He'll be back there with Dylan Jones. Both of those gentlemen dangers when running with the football. Here's the snap. Clark in a pool. Clark coming near side, and Clark gets to the goal line, and punishing blow gets him into the end zone. Touchdown, Fighting Tigers. Landon Clark, that's becoming his specialty, Jacob.
1: Yeah.
0: Short yardage, let me run the football. He does that time and extends the lead 20-0 with 7:37 remaining. Landon Clark again, his fourth rushing touchdown of the year. Brought to you by Louisiana Blue, the official health insurance of LSU Athletics.
1: We talked about his speed last week. He showed it there, but he also showed some toughness, some grit. He split two defenders. Chris, he knew he was going to take a shot, did not care. He finished in the end zone there. It's a nice, tough run. He got to the edge. The job wasn't done, and he finishes in the end zone.
0: He is becoming quite the dunker of the basketball.
1: That
0: everybody,
1: was nice.
0: It was a nice dunk by Landon Clark.
1: Between the legs there. I never had that in the repertoire.
0: And the point after try by Starzik is good. That'll make it 21-0 with that good kick with good hands at Allstate. Once again, contribute to the Tigers General Scholarship Fund. Thank you, Allstate. Timeout on the field with 7:37 remaining second quarter. So far, so good. According to script for Lane Kiffin and Company. 21-0, they lead McNeese. 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
0: 7:37 remaining. Second quarter action from Tiger Stadium. 21-0 now. LSU extending their lead after a 10-play, 47-yard drive. 4 minutes and 11 seconds. That's your LSU Online scoring drive. 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LSU Online, win where you are. Gordy Rush, real quickly. That score by Landon Clark now. LSU's quarterbacks have scored 10 rushing touchdowns on the year. 11 has 6. Clark, as I mentioned, has 4. Can you imagine how jelly Jacob Hester would be if he had quarterbacks scoring 10 touchdowns on the ground?
2: 18 would not be happy, I can tell you that. That's got to be close to a record. I mean, I can't remember. I know Jade had a bunch of touchdowns. I don't think he had 10. He had a lot of touchdowns back then. But I'll tell you, as long as Sam has got that hamstring, I think people really dialing in the last 2 weeks on that Wildcat formation, so it's a good idea to put Clark in the game, and you keep him a lot more honest by putting him in there.
0: I should mention as well, right now LSU has 3 receivers with 3 catches. 2 receivers have 2 catches. So again, Levitt doing the job through the air as the ensuing kickoff from Starzik will once again be deep and a touchback. It'll be first down and 10 at the 25.
1: And also with Matt Flynn's fat ankles, I didn't have to worry about him running for touchdowns as well. So I knew I was going to get a chance at the 2-yard line.
2: Wow. I thought those are called Belgian ankles.
1: Yeah, they're called cankles in some places.
0: Which, by the way, Patrick Wright just pointed out that the last Heisman Trophy winning quarterback here at LSU had 10 rushing touchdowns in that Heisman campaign.
1: I tell you what, it's really become a true weapon. And again, not just speed, but he showed his toughness on that last one. And we know he can throw the football as well. You know that's coming at some point.
0: First down and 10 at the 25 for the Cowboys. Quarterback Jake Strong stands in the shotgun. He'll take the snap. looking to throw. He'll air it out far sideline, but overthrown and out of the boundary up near midfield. He was looking for Solo Lewis, who was covered well, and he just probably threw it away more so than trying to land that pass. It'll be second down and 10 at the 25.
7: Yeah, it's good to see Jakeem Jackson out there. It really is. I didn't think he would actually go tonight. I know he's been banged up a little bit, but when he's played well. So to see him out there defending that pass, I mean, that's good for the Tigers.
0: Second down and 10 at the 25. A little flex. Three receivers out wide to the right. One split to the left. Strong in the pocket. And we'll just throw it at the feet. Trying to set up a screen that time to Hutch Willie, the sophomore running back. But LSU had every avenue covered. He just put it in the dirt.
2: I tell you, Jacob, I'm really surprised to see Jakeem Jackson back. He got rolled in that two-point conversion in Oxford 2 weeks ago and left the stadium in a boot. But that's a testimony to the new technology and the great training staff at LSU had that he's able to come back 2 weeks later.
7: Yeah, look, he's going to figure into the plans for sure. He was playing really well before he went out with injury, so it's really good to see him because, again, with the injuries in the defensive backfield, they need him to be healthy.
0: Bingo pass product, third down for this Tiger defense. McNeese 0 for 4 on the night. Strong gets the shotgun snap. Here comes pressure, and he's brought down inside the 20, down at the 19-yard line. Deuce Gerald, the true freshman. Coming off a great performance last week against Texas A&M. Gets yet another sack. Brought to you by Train. It's hard to stop the Tigers. It's hard to stop a train.
7: I tell you what. So Prince Will Umanmielen is the nation's leader in sacks right now, but he's got a teammate that is coming for that number one spot in Deuce Gerald's.
0: They are certainly battling it out as the season rolls on. It'll be a punting situation once again. George Dixon, sophomore out of Melbourne, Australia. Will kick this away, let it fly from the 6-yard line of his own. Angles near side, takes a bounce at the Tiger 40, and then sails out of bounds.
8: First down for the Tigers.
0: And the Tigers will take over where they mark this down at around the 34-yard line. Waiting for the spot. We got a timeout on the field. So we'll take a timeout. We'll tell you where LSU will start. They lead 21 to nothing. We do know that over McNeese. 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
0: No surprise, LSU right now dominating in this contest. They lead 21 to nothing, 220 yards total offense so far for the Tigers, just 39 for McNeese. While we have a moment, let's pause 10 seconds, station identification. 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
0: 6:38 remaining, second quarter action. It's been all LSU tonight in this matchup of the SEC versus the Southland Conference. LSU again, another quick

0: drive thwarted by the Cowboys. They had to punt it away, and now LSU is taken back over. First and 10 at their own 35. LSU's offense already snapping 40 offensive plays to 19 for the Cowboys. Levitt back out there on first and 10. Stands in the shotgun. Snap is back. A little play action. Now looking to throw. Near side. The catch made. Is he in bounds? They'll say he is. Inside the Cowboy 45 to the 42 is Corey Barber Jr. Nice concentration as that football was leading him towards the near side boundary. But he brings it in, gets the feet in, and it's a Louisiana Blue first down.
1: Yeah, that might actually be my favorite play from Sam Levitt. Maybe in an LSU uniform, the way he stayed in the pocket and threw that where he threw it.
0: 23-yard reception. They go back on the ground. Here's Harlan Berry. And Harlan Berry punishing a couple of Cowboy defenders. Makes his way with a 9-yard carry inside the 35 to the 33. He'll set up second down and a yard. R.J. Staten was the tackler for the Cowboys as we approach 6 minutes remaining here before halftime. Levitt, shotgun snap, again, goes right back to Harlan Berry. Berry in a crowd, just looking for a seam, and moves that pile inside the 30 down to the 27-yard line, picking up another Louisiana Blue first down for the Tigers on a 6-yard gain.
1: Yeah, I like the north-south nature and a little bit more sense of urgency from Harlan Berry this week.
0: 15th first down of the night for LSU in this one. Again, right back to Berry. Keep feeding the sophomore from New Orleans. This time sneaks inside the 25 to the 24-yard line. Picks up 3 yards, 5.5 minutes before halftime. Clock moving. Another 21 yards rushing on the ground so far tonight for the Tigers.
1: Yeah, look, things like that are, those are good runs, right? It's a 3-4 yard gain, but it's seeing a crease and going after the crease and not trying to do too much. And you're pushing them back right now. They're on their heels. It's okay. Pick up 4 yards, and then 4 yards turns into 9 yards.
0: Amari Sibley slow to get up. The Stinger linebacker out of nearby Zachary High School for the Cowboys. He's helped up, for the most part, making his way over to the far sideline. A little quick stop in action. Sports fans, play Jumbo Bucks from the lottery. 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Must be at least 21 to purchase. We'll see Caden Durham check into the game at running back. Durham, the junior at Oklahoma City. To the left side of Sam Levitt, calls and gets the shotgun snap. Give is to Durham. Durham tried to sidestep a couple of moves and no gain on the play as he's shut down at the 24-yard line by Mark Fielder, the junior out of Denham Springs, former Woodlawn High product. We got 5 minutes remaining, second quarter.
1: Yeah, we've talked about it a bunch already, but this is a great opportunity for Harlan Berry, and Caden Durham was the second guy. So, look, don't allow the opponent to score, whatever. You're in there right now with the first-team offense. Go give the coaches a reason to remember you here tonight.
0: See Malik Elzey line up in the slot as one of three receivers to the left side is Levitt. Scans the field, plenty of time, throws, catch made inside the 10 at the 9-yard line, and rambling down to the 5 is going to be Eugene Wilson. 19-yard reception and a Louisiana Blue first down gets the Tigers inside the Capital One red zone, looking at first down, goal to goal at the Cowboys 6. 5 catches for 59 yards so far tonight for Eugene Wilson. Durham remains in at running back here for LSU. Line up in a pistol formation, a receiver to each side. Snap to Levitt. Sidearm throw, drops it off in the flat, racing to the right corner of the end zone is Corey Barber Jr. And the true freshman out of Trussville, Alabama, takes it in to make it 27-0. With 4:01 remaining here in the first half, that touchdown brought to you once again by Louisiana Blue.
1: Yeah, I like the play design there. They had double wing. One was a receiver, one was a tight end, and he came all the way across the formation like he was going to cut off the backside of a run, leaks out into the flat. It's a race to the end zone, and he's going to win that battle every single time.
0: Stars are gone for the point after. Still 4 minutes, 1 second remains here in the second quarter. LSU now up to 285 yards total offense so far in the first half. 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That'll make it 28-0 LSU, and that good kick with good hands once again from Allstate contribute to the Tigers General Scholarship Fund. Thank you. Allstate. A very quick drive for LSU, featuring the run, featuring the pass. Very well executed by the Tigers. 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LSU online. 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
2: Keep an eye on Jackson Harris, number 4, guys. He kind of limped off the field. There's a little bit of rub play, and I just think he got mixed up in the wash. He's not under the tent. They're taking a look at him. Just limped off. He was on his own power, but I'll take a look at it at halftime.
0: Good balance, as I mentioned. Thank you, Gordy. Jacob, that drive. 3 passes, 47 yards, 4 carries for 18 yards. And again, very balanced in this. Coach Kiffin talked about, it's not about how many plays, it's about how you build off success.
1: Yeah, I mean, you got to get into a flow of it, and it's, you know, playing off each other. It's setting things up based off the other one. You're right. It's not like we got 4 here, we got to get 4 there. And that's a nice job. They've done a really nice job this game. I mean, it's been really good for Sam Levitt. He's been great in the pocket. I mean, he's really made one mistake all night long. All the other incompletions have been in the receiver's hands. So that's what they wanted to get done. I don't know how much longer we're going to see Sam Levitt in this game, but even with the interception, I think they got exactly what they wanted to get done.
0: Gordy, we should mention 47 plays of offense for LSU so far in the first half with 4 minutes and 1 second remaining.
2: I think we're close to 17 or 18 first downs. I mean, that's a fantastic first half.
0: 16-2, you're almost right on it. LSU with the advantage in first down so far. The win, Gordy mentioned before kickoff, swirling down here. They'll have to have a holder for Starzik on this ensuing kickoff. Senegal once again back deep for the Cowboys. Here's the approach and the kick. Starzik again puts a good foot into it. Another touchback. And the Cowboys start first and 10 at their own 25. The LSU Head Coaches Shows have a new home. You can join your favorite Tiger head coaches at Court to Table, Baton Rouge's premier pickleball kitchen and bar experience, presented by FMOL Health and Louisiana Loaded. Guys, I had a fan Thursday night say we ought to have the Sports Radio Network team pair up, have a little pickleball tournament. Anybody up for that, Jacob?
1: Yeah, I'm down. I mean, if it, you know, we'll be competitive. I'm sure we can get Gordy's juices flowing out there.
2: Just don't give me big fame as a partner.
1: Just about
2: no,
1: to
2: sir.
1: Say it. You stole
2: no,
1: it from me. I'll take Brandon Taylor. You've got big fame.
2: Oh, no. He's at the net.
0: First down and 10 at the 25. The handoff going to be given to Wiggins, and Wiggins goes nowhere. Looks like he lost 4 yards as LSU was there at the snap, led by Tylan Singleton, who was another name that Coach Kiffin talked about this week. As you said, that linebacker room getting a little lean, but you feel pretty good with Devon Key's play last week. Tylan Singleton has really looked fast in his opportunity so far this year.
1: Yeah, last week he had a TFL against Texas A&M when that game was still, you know, a close football game. He got in there, made a play, and hit the guy in the backfield for a 5-yard loss.
0: Cowboys off schedule, second down and 13. Here's a toss, far side to Wiggins. It's blown up inside the 20, back at the 19. A loss of 3 that time, Fahim Delane. Headhunting for the Tigers defensively, and now it'll look at 3rd and 15 for the Cowboys.
1: Yeah, we just basically had a hockey line shift there. I think all 11 might have come out for LSU. They put the starting unit back out there on this 3rd down attempt.
0: Well, LSU with a Bengal Pest product 3rd down opportunity here. They've had 5 straight 3 and outs against the Cowboys. This will be the 5th opportunity, 4 straight. Quick fire, overthrown to the near side as they were just trying to dump it off, see what they could get. They were looking for Jamal Levi, but overthrown by Jake Strong, a little too strong, pardon the punt on the throw, and it'll be 4th and 15 and will be the 5th punt of the night for the Cowboys. 5 straight, in fact.
1: One of the things that I know about this staff is they don't want to show any let up. And early in the season in blowout victories, you had some units go score some late touchdowns, and they didn't like that. They want the game to kind of reflect how dominant they've been, so you see the first team unit go back out there on that 3rd down.
0: George Dixon, been a busy man here in the first half. Dangerous, but Eugene Wilson reaches out and calls for the fair catch and brings it in almost one-handed inside the Tiger 40. mark it down at the 38-yard line, and that's where LSU will start with 2 minutes and 34 seconds remaining.
2: You know, Jacob, I think that's part of the problem when you have people go down. Yes, it affects your starting lineup, but when you get the nickel and dime in those specialty packages, yeah, and some of the young guys are on the field, they're not used to that whole substitution pattern, so it's better just bring the ones on here. But let's bring the dime package in all together, yeah, as a one, and not have the fear of having 10 people on the field.
1: Yeah, you're right. I've never really seen all 11 like that off the field and a new 11 go on the field.
0: Landon Clark going to take over at quarterback to start this drive for your Tigers. First and 10. They'll scrimmage from their own 38. Harlem Berry to the right side of Clark. And Harlem going to get the carry. And Harlem making some room. He's across midfield, near side, outside the numbers, 35, 30, 25, 20. And eventually bounced out of bounds inside the Capital One red zone at the 16-yard line. 46-yard run for the sophomore out of New Orleans. Really showed some skill, some vision, and some nice cuts there, Jacob.
1: He did.
0: En route to that Louisiana blue first down.
3: And that's what they're looking for. They're looking for that. Hey, make a cut, but go right back north-south. That's a great cut. It's sudden. They're looking for him to be more sudden, and that's what he's been so far, really, over the last game and a half.
0: First down and 10 at the 16, and prior to the snap, we hit the 2-minute timeout. So timeout on the field with 2 minutes remaining before halftime. 28-0 LSU leading, but inside the Capital One red zone once again are the Tigers looking for more. We'll take a timeout return to finish out the first half after this. 28-0 LSU leads over Nice on the LSU Sports Radio Network.
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0: 2 minutes remaining here in the second quarter. It's been all LSU so far. They lead 28-0 over McNeese. Tiger fans, if you think you have what it takes to be a true Caniac maniac, prove it at the next home football game to win 3 canes for an entire year. Raising Canes, one love. Score is lopsided, 28-0. Stats are lopsided. LSU already 331 yards total offense to just 34 so far for McNeese. And of that 331, almost yard-for-yard balance that we kind of joked about earlier. 167 yards on the ground, 164 through the air. Sam Levitt utilized in the first half to kind of throw the football. They've relied on Dylan Jones, Harlem Berry, as well as Landon Clark, the backup quarterback, to get it done on the ground. In fact, Berry now leads the Tigers with 8 carries and 85 yards. After the 2-minute timeout, first down and 10. Again, the ball at the 16-yard line of the Cowboys as Harlem Berry and Landon Clark work in the backfield. Line up in a pistol formation. Motion to receiver, right to left. The give going to go to Berry, and this time McNeese able to get through that line and bring him down quickly. It was Carlos Sanders, the junior out of Baton Rouge. Played his high school ball at Southern Lab with a great tackle there. Loss on the play will set up second down and 12 here for the Tigers. That was the first negative play of the night for LSU.
1: Yeah, just beat William Satherwhite right across his face there.
0: Clark takes the snap. Right back to Barry. Went right, cut back left. Put his head down inside the 15. Carries it down to the 12 before Sanders again makes the stop for McGee.

0: squeaked by in overtime by South Carolina earlier this evening in Columbia. That'll be a 6 o'clock kick, Wildcats and Tigers. And, you know, when you look at that matchup, Jacob, hasn't happened a lot. Again, you're talking about two founding members of the SEC that haven't played a lot of football against each other. But, boy, are there some memorable moments in those matchups, both here in Baton Rouge and obviously in Lexington.
1: Yeah, I mean, look, the last two times LSU's been there, it hasn't gone well for the Tigers. You know, we went there in 07 as the number one team and lost in triple overtime. And then 2021, I mean, Will Levis and company kind of took it to LSU. So you kind of owe them a little bit of a clap back after the last two times you've been there, you've lost.
0: Sam Levitt back in at quarterback on this third down. He'll sling it far side. Wide open at the one. Catch made by Barber. Barber's into the end zone. Wide open, a 12-yard strike, and it's 34-0 LSU. Barber getting some action and making the most of it. His second receiving touchdown, and that touchdown brought to you by Louisiana Blue.
1: I know that's a player that the coaching staff's been really, really excited about. You go out to, you know, camp practice, and they would talk about him. And, you know, you kind of have some conversations. Hey, maybe not this year. He's a true freshman. But you keep making plays like that, you kind of force the hand a little bit. Maybe you get into the rotation. All you can do, and we always talk about it, all you can do is, with your opportunity, make the most of it. And so far tonight, Corey Barber has certainly done that.
0: Waiting for the point after try. Snap is back. Placement down. Kicker's up and starts it. Splits the uprights again. That'll make it 35-0. 57 seconds remain. Another good kick and the good hands at Allstate once again will contribute to the Tigers' general scholarship fund. Thank you, Allstate. LSU approaching, gentlemen, I know with just 57 seconds, but 347 yards total offense here in the first half. And again, you saw Coach Kiffin in that situation go back to Sam Levitt, called up a passing play, an excellent job by Barber, who, again, as a freshman, you know how it is. You've been there, Jacob. Yeah. You get excited. You're wide open. You're waiting. But a good job of going to the goal line and flashing the numbers and making himself as big a target as he could, and Levitt delivered it.
1: Yeah, a lot of times like that, too, you're kind of worried about the sideline. You maybe turn too quick, and you're not really ready to catch the football. It was a nice job by him. Nice job by Sam Levitt finding the open receiver. And, again, what a night it's been for Sam Levitt. Outside of that one pass, I mean, he's been as efficient as we've seen him.
0: LSU online scoring drive for the Tigers. They make quick work. Four plays, 62 yards, a minute 37 before Barber takes the pass from Levitt for the score. Here's the approach by Starzik. Another kickoff on its way and another kickoff that will this time be fielded 2 yards deep, but they'll say he called for the fair catch. That's Senegal. He tried to bring it out, but
2: return against Senegal on the kickoff.
0: Yep. So it'll be first out of 10 at the 25. 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You come into these games, and again, LSU, we've already talked about the injury issues through the first 4 weeks of the season, but take away that. You'd like to have the first half go this way if you're the head coach. You couldn't script it any better. Currently leading 35-0. We'll see what the second half and how that plays out. With 57 seconds, the Cowboys try to keep it on the ground. Trevante Citizen tried to bounce out to the left side, but LSU is there to meet him. Carpenter and Blockton combine on the tackle. No gain on the play, second and 10.
1: We talked a lot in the pregame about some guys, you know, Ty Singleton, who's already made a play here. Zach Weeks, number 35, he is in the middle of this LSU defense right now as well. So I'm going to be watching those guys, see how long they go tonight, see what kind of experience they can get. We mentioned a guy like Lamar Brown, true freshman, switching positions. So this time right now, it's valuable for that guy. He hadn't played a lot of edge. He's played inside. He played offensive line in high school, so he'd never really been an edge defender.
0: Second down and 10, they go right back to Citizen, and this time he's going to be dropped for a loss back at the 21-yard line by Jace Thomas. Thomas right through the offensive line, made a beeline to the ball carrier, and a great fundamental tackle brings him down quickly. It'll be third and 13, and that'll be the final play of the first half of action. And LSU leads 35-0 as they head in to the halftime locker room. Coming up, we've got the Relief Windows Fighting Tiger halftime report. Brian Haldane back in the Capital One studio. Run down scores around the top 25. The SEC on a wacky SEC weekend. Get you your first half stats, your scoring recaps, and send it right back.

0: here to Tiger Stadium for second half action. Coming up, Gordy Rush will have a chance to get the thought from head coach Lane Kiffin with the halftime interview presented by Capital One. LSU putting up 347 yards total offense in the first half. They have held the Cowboys to just 31 yards, including just 11 yards on the ground through the first 30 minutes of this contest.
1: And 51 plays, as you pointed out a couple times.
0: Let's go down to Gordy Rush. You can visit with Coach Lane Kiffin. Gordy?
2: Coach, fantastic first half. You got to be pleased offensively, really balanced.
3: Yeah, it is. Thought Sam threw it really well. I mean, when he's got two drops, or Sam's almost going to have a perfect first half. So we've been trying to, you know, make sure we get guys out in those last 5 minutes, and we'll get a lot of guys out. A lot of opportunity for a lot of guys to play really good in the second half.
2: Thank you, Coach. Chris?
0: Thank you, Gordy. Thank you, Coach. We are at halftime here at Tiger Stadium at LSU, leading over McNeese 35-0. Up next, we send it back to Brian Haldane in the Capital One studio for the Relief Windows Fighting Tiger halftime report. 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
10: 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We're going to start off with your scoreboard as we do. Number one, Texas has a bye, so we're actually going to start with second-ranked Georgia, who separated early from Vanderbilt on their way to a 38-17 win. North Carolina kept it closer than most expected, but they do fall to third-ranked Notre Dame, 37-226. Miami is at Clemson right now. The fourth-ranked Hurricanes are at halftime, just like we are. And the fourth-ranked Hurricanes have a 17-6 lead at the Clemson Tigers. Bit of a statistical anomaly on this game because while Miami has an 11-point lead, I mean, up and down the board, Clemson has more first downs. Clemson has less than, 20 fewer total yards, dominating on passing yards. So Clemson's actually keeping it closer than the scoreboard is showing. Meanwhile, the difference between numbers 5 and 14 was 17 points today. Ohio State beats Iowa 31-14. Sixth-ranked Indiana is at Rutgers right now, and Indiana is in command. It's 23-0. Indiana has the lead. They're at the two-minute timeout before going into halftime. Seventh-ranked Alabama absolutely dismantled number 16 Mississippi State, 56-23, your final score. Speaking of dismantlings, it was number 25 Missouri, 45 Florida, eighth-ranked Florida, 17. Number 10 BYU is at TCU right now. That game is 10-7. BYU has the lead. At the end of the third quarter, TCU does have the football. Number 12, Texas Tech is on the road at Colorado. And don't look now, but the Buffaloes have a lead here. Might be an upset in the making as the Buffaloes up 7-3. Maybe it's a little too early to say that because they just started the second half of that ball game. It was 17th ranked Tennessee, a 24-14 winner over Auburn. Washington is at number 18, USC. Washington has a lead at the half in this game, up 14. The Huskies up 14-10 over the Trojans. Number 20, Houston, grabbed a 27-17 win over UCF. It was SMU 25, Boston College 16. And to round things out in the top 25, Kentucky was a 35-34 overtime winner at South Carolina. In-state, only one game is done already. Grambling comes from behind in a monster score here. 63-59. Yes, that's not football. Yes, it's football and not basketball. The Tigers beat Alcorn State. Southern's got homecoming going on right now, and they're having some struggles. Arkansas Pine Bluff is in town, up 27-10. 4 minutes, 46 seconds to go in the third quarter of that game. Who else is going on in the state right now? UL Monroe is at South Alabama. They're all kinds of struggle bus right now. South Alabama up 45-21, 3:47 to go in the third quarter of that one. Louisiana Tech hosting Auburn, trailing 15-14, 12:58 to go in the third quarter there. And Arkansas State is at UL Lafayette. UL Lafayette down 10-7. That game is also at half. Let's check in on Southland Conference action for in-state scores. We got Northwestern State is losing to Lamar 42-13. Nichols is at Houston Christian. They trail 16-2. And, of course, our score at the half, 35-0. LSU has the lead over McNeese State. And we'll tell you how we got there with our scoring recap coming up right after this on the LSU Sports Radio Network.
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10: 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How did we get there? Well, McNeese took the ball first, and they were put together a little bit of a drive before a Tamarcus Cooley interception. LSU would then put together a 9-play, 48-yard drive. That would end up with a 1-yard touchdown run by one Dylan Jones. Here's how it sounded.
13: It was a direct snap to Jones. We've seen that a number of times. He'll take another direct snap on third down, goal to go from inside the one, and this time into the end zone. Touchdown, Fighting Tigers, with 9:23 remaining here in the first quarter. The turnover by Tamarcus Cooley. The LSU offense does the rest, led by Dylan Jones, who pounds it in from a yard out, and it's 6-0 LSU.
10: McNeese would go 3-and-out. LSU would put together a 12-play, 77-yard drive that took 4 minutes, 48 seconds. This time, it's Sam Levitt to Motherhead for the touchdown to make it 14-0 LSU.
13: First down, goal to go from the Cowboy one. 3:22 remaining first quarter, already a 7-0 LSU lead. Tigers looking for more. Mothershed checks in as the tight end. He'll line up flex to the right side. Two receivers to the left, pistol formation, and Dylan Jones behind Levitt. Orbit motion, Harris. Levitt looking to throw this time again. Mothershed, left side, untouched, into the end zone. Roman Mothershed with his first receiving touchdown as a Tiger will make it 13-0 from 1 yard out with 3:18 remaining first quarter. And that
10: Fast forward to the second quarter. 14-0 is where the first quarter would end. In their second drive of the second quarter, LSU put together a 10-play, 47-yard

0: From 3 yards out, it was Landon Clark doing it with his legs for the fourth time this season.
1: It'll be first down, goal to go. Mark inside the 3 yard line, and we'll see Landon Clark check in for the first time tonight at quarterback. He'll be back there with Dylan Jones. Both of those gentlemen, dangers when running with the football. Here's the snap. Clark in a pull. Clark coming near side, and Clark gets to the goal line, and punishing blow gets him into the end zone. Touchdown, Fighting Tigers.
0: That makes it 21-0. It would move to 28-0 on LSU's next drive, which was seven plays, 65 yards. This time a 6 yard, touchdown pass. And well, guess who won? Oh no, I'm sorry. Guess who won this one as we hear from Corey Barber Jr.?
1: Mains in at running back here for LSU. Line up in a pistol formation, a receiver to each side. Snap to Levitt. Sidearm throw, drops it off in the flat, racing to the right corner of the end zone is Corey Barber Jr. And the true freshman out of Trustville, Alabama, takes it in to make it 27-0.
0: And that was so nice they decided to connect another time. This time a little bit more air under the ball, but result was the same.
1: Sam Levitt back in at quarterback on this third down. He'll sling it far side, wide open at the one. Catch made by Barber. Barber's into the end zone, wide open, a 12-yard strike, and it's 34-0 LSU. Barber.
0: And the extra point would make it 35. Statistically, we will tell you how we got there right after this on the LSU Sports Radio Network.
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0: As voice of the Tigers Chris Blair said, the stats are as lopsided as the score is right now. LSU has 21st downs to McNeese's 2. LSU has 5 of 8 and 2 of 2 on 3rd down and 4th down respectively. McNeese 0 of 6 and 0 of 0 in that same category. Total yards, LSU has 347 to McNeese's 31. 176 in the air for the Tigers, 20 in the air for McNeese. On the ground, it's 171 to 11. As far as penalties are concerned, McNeese has drawn 2 flags for 17 yards. LSU has yet to draw a flag. Time of possession, LSU 18 minutes, 49 seconds. McNeese 11 minutes, 11 seconds. As far as turnovers concerned, each team has one, and they were both interceptions. We'll break down the individual stats right after this on the LSU Sports Radio Network.
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0: 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All right, time to get to a rushing recap presented by Old Dominion. On LSU side, Harlan Berry's got 10 carries, 89 yards. Dylan Jones, 16 carries, 79 yards. After that, Landon Clark gets one carry for 3 yards. Jones and Clark each with a rushing touchdown. For McNeese, Omari Wiggins has 8 carries for 22 yards. And after that, Jake Strong, 3 carries for 4, for negative 14. That would, of course, include sacks. Trevante Citizen, 4 carries for 3 yards. Now for the Low Bears passing recap, Jake Strong is 3 of 9 for 20 yards. Sam Levitt, 18 of 23 for 176 and 3 touchdowns. As I mentioned, both quarterbacks do have 1 interception. For receiving stats on McNeese's side, Curtis DeVille, 1 for 11. Cameron Senegal, 1 for 7. And Trevante Citizen, 1 for 2. Eugene Wilson has 4 catches for 58 yards for LSU. Corey Barber, 4 for 45. 3 for 40 is Winnie Watkins. Jackson Harris, 3 for 17. You got 2 catches for 11 yards from Roman Mothershed. And Dylan Jones caught 2 passes for 5 yards. That is your look at stats. We're going to take a quick break. We come back. We'll be back in the booth with Jacob Hester, Gordy Rush, and, of course, voice of the Tigers, Chris Blair, on the LSU Sports Radio Network.
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1: All right, and welcome back inside of Tiger Stadium. LSU up 35-0 on the McNeese Cowboys. We are getting set for the second half kickoff. LSU will receive the opening kickoff of the second half. Let's go ahead and welcome back onto the broadcast the voice of your LSU Tigers, Chris Blair.
2: Thank you, Jacob, indeed. Let's go ahead and tee it up at the 35-yard line. Of course, McNeese won the toss. They decided to take the football there in the first half. So they will kick it back to LSU. Daglin Cameron, the junior out of Fort Myers, Florida, will have the honors. Harlem Berry back deep for the Tigers. Harlem with an excellent job so far tonight at running back, leading the Tigers with 10 carries and 89 yards. They'll put 15 minutes up on the board, and we are set for third quarter action. Here's the approach and the kick. On its way towards the north end zone. Going to be fielded at the one by Berry. Near side. Across the 15 and trying to make it to the 20. Going to be stuck there at the 19-yard line. And that's where LSU will start. First down and 10. Tune in every Monday for the Lane Kiffin Press Conference. 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Get the latest updates and game insights directly from the top Tiger, Coach Kiffin. Coverage begins each Monday at 11:40 in the morning. First down and 10. Taking a look at the offense as Coach Kiffin, they initially broke, and then the timeout was taken by LSU, and Coach Kiffin is not happy, not one bit. He's bringing the entire team around, and let's just say he's being very vocal, gentlemen.
22: Yeah, this is deeper than not having the right personnel group, and I actually walked out really late as Mike the Tiger's about to get on the microphone. We're live, Mike. Be good. Anyway, he was not happy. I made the tone or something like that. I think that's what he's doing. He's resetting to make sure they're focused here for the second half.
2: Yeah, you said it earlier, Jacob. It doesn't matter who you're playing. And he said it all week long. Like, this is the standard of LSU. And as Gordy said, there may have been some feeling that maybe after a 35-0 first half, maybe that concentration wasn't exactly where it needed to be. So he did a reset.
23: Yeah, wanted him to get out of the locker room a little bit earlier. You return the kick there. There's not a lot of blocking going on. Like, hey, guys, we got some more football. We got 30 more minutes of football to be played here in the second half.
2: Second half and the opening drive. Landon Clark taking over at quarterback once again. Sails it out on the throw and far side catch. Going to be grabbed at the 35 and then bounced by a defender up to the 39-yard line. That's Jackson Harris. Great concentration and great ability to take that shot from Morris Taylor and hold on.
23: Hey, Taylor, you dancing around because you hit a receiver. He got a first down and a big gain there. Not sure what you're dancing excited about.
2: First down and 10 at the 39. Clark again comes out firing quick. Far side along the sideline to Trey Brown, and he will scurry up. Picks up 8 yards after Saphir Stills Bay eventually gets him out of bounds, but it'll be second down and 2. So Clark, well, as we told you, already a rushing touchdown tonight. 3 on the season. Check that, 4 on the season. Coming out throwing here in the opening drive. He'll put it on the ground in the hands of Harlem Berry. And Berry going to pick up the first down, fight his way to midfield. A Louisiana Blue first down for your Tigers as Berry continues to run the ball well, approaching the century mark very quickly. He's got 93 yards.
23: Yeah, I'm going to be a little bit of a broken record, but that's such a good run. Like, that's what the defense has given you. It's a first down run after you pick up the yards that your offensive line gives you.
2: Landon Barrett, the starting middle linebacker for McNeese, slow to get up. So time halted, an injury timeout. Once again, LSU fortunate to have a healthcare partner like FMOL Health, Our Lady of the Lake, to provide exceptional care when something like this happens. Stops the clock with 13:45 to go third quarter. They're still taking a look at him just inside the numbers to the far side of the field. 35-0, LSU leading. Opening drive of the third quarter. Landon Clark, we expect, taking over at QB. But it should be worth noting that in certain situations, don't be surprised if Coach Kiffin says, hey, Sam, we need you one more time. Gordy going to keep an eye on Sam and his helmet down there, but...
23: I mean, everybody, after the hockey line shift we had with the first team defense, everybody better stay strapped up.
2: First down and 10. Clark takes the snap. Again, looking to throw. Stands tall in the pocket. Delivers. And the catch made at the Cowboy 37-yard line. That time, Corey Barber, the true freshman, having a great night tonight. And if you're asking why this game fell at an important time of the season, we're watching it unfold in front of our eyes. That's his fifth catch of the night.

0: Quick handoff. Berry went straight ahead. Now he decides to come out on the right side, and he gets extra yards. Fighting down inside the Cowboy 30 to the 29 is Harlem Berry.
1: I'm talking about a confidence builder for maybe more than anybody out there tonight. I mean, Sam Levitt certainly, but Harlem Berry, what he's been able to do is they want to get him going so he can take over that role right behind Dylan Jones in the backfield.
0: Second down and two. Ball at the 29-yard line of the Cowboys. Again, Berry nearly tripped up but stayed upright and battles his way to the 26 and picks off the Louisiana Blue first down for the Tigers. Talk about refusing to go down. It looked like he got hit up there in the thigh. Almost got upended, but able to keep his balance and then get a few more yards.
1: Yeah, hobbling off a little bit there, but maybe looks like he just took a helmet to the thigh as we see Caden Durham check back in.
0: First down and 10 now at the 26-yard line. LSU on the march behind quarterback Landon Clark, the transfer out of Elon, the redshirt sophomore out of Radford, Virginia. First down and 10. Clark, shotgun snap. Quick fire, a little off the mark and incomplete on the slant at the 20-yard line. He was looking for Malik Elzey. That snaps his 3-for-3 start passing for Clark, and it sets up second down at 10 of the 26. Amari Sibley is slow to get up for the Cowboys, center of the field at about the 26, so another injury timeout. Chance for us to remind you again, LSU fortunate to have a healthcare partner like FMOL Health, our Lady of the Lake. And it looks like you're going to take a full timeout. We'll take one with them. Second down and 10, the Tigers from the Cowboy 26-yard line. When we return, it's a 35-0 LSU lead over McNeese with 12:10 remaining third quarter on the LSU Sports Radio Network.
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0: LSU scored early and often in the first quarter, and they seem to be right back on track here with 12:10 remaining third quarter, looking at second down and 10 after this timeout. No scrimmage from the 26-yard line of the Cowboys. Worth noting, Harlem Berry, gentlemen, 13 carries, 103 yards. That's a career high rushing for Harlem Berry. So, and had that 46-yard run, which is his career long in tonight's game. So certainly doing exactly what this coaching staff has been asking the young man to do. And it's a great story because he's been out there on special teams, not as much in the rotation at running back, but that certainly has changed. And Coach Kiffin said, we preach every day. You got to keep working if you want to play. And right now, Harlem Berry has certainly earned it. Second down and 10 at the

0: 26. Caden Durham in after the timeout at running back. Clark going to move the receivers around, two to the left, two to the right. Clark again, pocket holds. Now he'll escape and leap up and throw it away into the near sideline. Tiger in the vicinity with Mothershed, but eventually Clark just throws it away. You know, it's interesting. I'm sure you guys feel this way as well. Back when Coach Kiffin was the OC at Alabama, the story was you couldn't find more oil and water difference between Nick Saban and Coach Kiffin. And Coach has talked about how he has become more like Coach Saban. And boy, that episode coming out of the halftime locker room, I guarantee you Coach Saban has done that before. Wide open throw on the slant, middle of the field, battling inside the five. And down at the one-yard line is going to be Malik Elzey. He got loose. Nobody for the Cowboys was on him. He was wide open center of the field. Clark hit him on the run, and it'll be first down, goal to goal at the Cowboy one-yard line after a 25-yard strike.
1: LSU bringing in some heavy personnel. There's a chance, a small one, but there's a chance we can see a fullback line up for the LSU Tigers here.
2: Man, they brought in a lot of heavy people.
1: And one of them better be
2: I'm not sure it's a running
1: in
2: back.
1: A three-point stance behind the quarterback.
0: One of them is Deuce Gerrals.
2: This might be quarterback power of Gerrals in the tailback.
0: Heavy set. Gerrals, direct snap. Look out. He's in the end zone. Touchdown. Fighting Tigers. Did you see the Cowboys get out of his way?
1: Look out is right. They said, not today. That's a business decision, and we decide to go home.
0: Deuce Gerrals, first rushing touchdown for the freshman defensive tackle turned running back. And that'll make it 41-0. That touchdown brought to you by Louisiana Blue.
1: I don't know how y'all scored that at home. I know he plays D tackle, but on offense, I'm calling that a fullback touchdown.
0: Yeah,
1: no doubt about it.
0: As soon as I said running back, I said Jacob's not going to like that. My apologies. That's more of a generic term, however.
1: That's right.
0: Point after attempt by Starzik is up, and it's good, and it's now 42-0. 11:34 remaining here in the third quarter.
1: Well, I don't know in recruiting if they, when they went and sat in the home of Deuce Gerrals, if they said, you know what you're going to do? At some point, we're going to put you in a quarterback, son, and you're going to get a touchdown run.
0: Gerrals with his first rushing touchdown extends the lead for the Tigers. The LSU Online scoring drive. 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LSU Online, win where you are. 10 plays, 81 yards, 3 minutes and 19 seconds before Deuce Gerrals lines up in the backfield. They snap it direct to him, and the 6'1", 285-pounder goes sailing into the end zone. That's point after was good by Starzik. Once again, the good kick, the good hands at Allstate will contribute to the Tigers General Scholarship Fund. Thank you, Allstate. Cameron Senegal back deep once again for the Cowboys. Had a chance to return one on the last kickoff from Starzik, but had already called for the fair catch. Starzik puts a strong foot into this one, and no question it's a touchback out of the back of the end zone. And it'll be first down and 10 at the 25 for McNeese. LSU Athletics again would like to thank tonight's game sponsor. That's Farm Bureau Insurance. Real service, real people. ...61 offensive plays for LSU to 24 for McNeese. And again, as I mentioned, Jacob, 11 minutes and 34 seconds. It's not unprecedented to kind of change the clock rules in these types of affairs. And I'm not suggesting that we will. But at this point, 42-0 with this much time remaining in the game, we shall see. First down snap, toss to the near side, and Wiggins with some of the more wide open running room tonight makes his way up to the 28, but a flag is out. Tylan Singleton chases him down and makes the stop, but McNeese initially walking back, and it looks like to go
3: holding
0: the Cowboys.
3: Holding.
0: And it
3: offense, will be holding. Offense, number 14, 10-yard penalty from the spot of the foul. Remains first down.
0: Akenna Nobu, a freshman out of Houston, tied in guilty for the hold for McNeese.
1: Yeah, LSU's got junior linebacker Jake Abietta in the game. That was who got held on that play. So the first time we're calling his name this year on the season.

0: First down and 19 after the infraction. Backs them up to the 16-yard line of their own. They'll line up in a pistol set. Jake Strong now will move the running back, Wiggins, to his left hip. The snap, the give to Wiggins, and he's met immediately by a team of Tigers and goes nowhere. Actually going to lose 2 yards back at the 14-yard line. Michael Turner, Jr., had the interception last week. The redshirt sophomore out of Kenner helped leading the charge there on the stop. 0 for 6 on third downs are the Cowboys tonight. They're looking at second down and 21 here. They're not helping their cause. Right. It'll be third down, actually.
1: You know, I'm sitting there thinking, you know, for McNeese, you're like, all right, well, the starters are out.
0: And no, they had the penalty, so it is second down.
1: And then you look up, and it's like, oh, well, the number one player in last year's high school recruiting class, Lamar Brown's in. It's not going to get much easier for you.
0: Jake Strong on a quarterback draw straight up the middle. Got hit hard as he crossed the 20 and planted down at the 23-yard line. A little slow to get up, but he appears to be all right. Dylan Carpenter put that last hit on the Cowboy quarterback.
1: Here we go with the New York Rangers hockey line shift, getting the starters back out there.
0: Again, a long way yet to go. Third and 14 after the penalty and a couple of negative plays. So LSU opting to bring in the majority of starters here on a third and 14, where tonight the Cowboys are 0 for 6. Strong, quick fire, trying to set up a screen. I believe it was deflected and it's incomplete. LSU had three in the vicinity, but I'm not sure they saw the football. And they're looking around at each other, including Ty Benefield, saying, boy, if I look up, I might be in the end zone right now. They were looking for Cameron Senegal, but the pass deflected. And that'll make it six straight three and outs for McNeese. And once again, for the second time this year, we'll see backup quarterback Husan Longstreet back deep in this punting situation. We saw it earlier this year.
1: Clemson game, I believe, right?
0: Right.
1: Opening game of the season.
0: See the punt on its way, off the side of the foot, spiraling punt near side, and it will stay in bounds. Looked like it was headed out of bounds, but it'll take a small bounce and checks up at about the 36-yard line of the Tigers. Timeout on the field, 9:42 remaining, 42-0. LSU leading McNeese here on the LSU Sports Radio Network.
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5: 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Blue Cross treated me great with the recovery process. In the end, everything worked out. I'm Chad. I'm from Baton Rouge, and I had Blue Cross for 10 years. I don't eat fried okra. That's the funny story.
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0: over McNeese here tonight in Tiger Stadium. Still 9:42 remaining third quarter. While we have a chance, a Sunshine Sideline Report. We talked about the reset coming out of the halftime locker room. Looks like it worked. Gordy Rush, 10 plays, 81 yards. They get the score, and then they come right back and force a six straight 3-and-out.
1: No doubt. I mean, the bad kickoff return, and I'm sure Lane got to the sideline, and people were laughing, taking it easy a little bit. He set the tone for the second half.
0: Clark on first down, looking to air it out one-on-one. Down the field and making the grab at the Cowboy 30-yard line is Trey Brown. What a catch. A great throw by Clark and a Louisiana Blue first down. And just like that, the Tigers quickly on the Cowboys side of the field. 38-yard reception. First down and 10. Clark again, quick fire. That one a little behind the intended receiver, but nice adjustment by Trey Brown to go back, pull it in. It's complete on that far sideline.
2: Yeah, that's an incredibly difficult catch, Chris. I mean, to be going one way, have to contort your body another way and keep your feet in bounds as well.
0: Picks up 4 yards. It'll be second down and 6 just outside the Capital One red zone at the 22-yard line of the Cowboys. They go on the ground to Barry. Barry spinning away from a Jersey-style tackle and eventually makes his way inside the 15 down to the 12-yard line. Right up the gut on a pickup of 14 yards. First down and 10 at the 12 of the Cowboys. Two receivers sent wide to the right. One lone receiver in Trey Brown to the left side. Clark going to line it up with Barry on a wing to his right. Shotgun snap. Here it goes to Barry. Some room on the left side. Barry to the 5, 4, 3, 2, 1. Touchdown, Fighting Tigers. Harlan Barry in the end zone on a career night gets his first rushing touchdown of the evening as he just drove Kenyatta Fleet into the end zone. They met at about the 2, but Barry, too much momentum. Not stopping that. 11-yard touchdown run. That touchdown once again brought to you by Louisiana Blue. It's now 48-0 LSU.
2: Yeah, look, he was one of the guys we talked about, maybe more than anybody in the pregame. This is your opportunity. You get a chance. Like, go out there and make the most of it. And he certainly has done that and then some. And so he is, like, right now, he has slotted himself firmly behind Dylan Jones and going to be a nice 1-2 punch if they keep this going.
0: Starzik trying to add one more with a point after try. Hall snaps it back. Chadwick places it down. Kick is up, and the kick is good. That'll make it 49-0. Another good kick and another contribution from the good hands at Allstate to the Tigers General Scholarship Fund. Thank you, Allstate. We got another timeout on the field. Harlan Barry tonight, 15 carries, 125 yards, and after a four-play, 64-yard drive, took a minute 20 off the third quarter clock. Your LSU online scoring drive, Barry gets his first rushing touchdown of the evening. 49-0 LSU leads back after this on the LSU Sports Radio Network.
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0: 49-0. LSU all over McNeese in this Battle of the Southland versus the SEC in the final non-conference matchup of the season for LSU. While we have a moment, let's pause 10 seconds. Station identification. 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
0: Our producer, Brian Haldane, back in the Capital One studio. Jacob Hester, Gordy Rush, Chris Blair with you here at Tiger Stadium, where it's 49-0. LSU with the lead. And this game has been lopsided since the word go, as this kick once again by Starzyk kicking it back to the Cowboys. Another touchback. Gentlemen, 65 plays of offense for LSU, 492 yards total offense. McNeese, six straight three and outs. They've got 28 plays on offense for a total of 37 yards.
2: That's a rough go of it, to say the least, and it hasn't really mattered who LSU's had in there. They've been swarming to the football. They've brought pressure. They've gotten off blocks. I mean, maybe one or two plays I can think of where it's been successful for McNeese. I mean, they've just given them absolutely nothing.
0: First down and 10 at the 25. New quarterback in, Brady Barrier, and he will toss it out to the near sideline, and they make a catch near side at the 42. That's going to be Solo Lewis, a 17-yard pickup. In fact, I mentioned that 37 yards before that play, 30 of the 37 yards came in the opening drive for McNeese to start the game.
2: Yeah.
0: But they pick up the first down there, moves them up near midfield. First down and 10 at the 42. Citizen remains in at the running back. Again, the true freshman, Brady Barrier, is now the QB for the Cowboys. He'll hand it off. Citizen trying to bounce it out to the right. A little bit of room, but only picks up about a yard. That's all. As LSU with great pursuit, they bring down Citizen. It'll be second down and 9.
12: Number 35, Zach Weeks.
2: See Zach Weeks get in on the tackle there. Again, there's going to be a point in the season. Him, Singleton, somebody's going to have to step up. Somebody's going to have to go in there. And right now, LSU's emptied it. Like, these are the linebackers that are left. And so go out there, make an impression like Harlan Berry has on the offensive side.
0: Second down and 9. Cowboys scrimmage from their own 43. They'll toss it right side. Citizen tracked down quickly and then swung out of bounds. Head over heels at about the 43. Only about a yard gain there. Tylan Singleton again making that play defensively for the Tigers. Sets up third down and 9. Right now it appears that that defense will remain on the field here, trying to make it 7 straight. Oh, actually they picked up the first down. I stand corrected. So the streak ends at 6 straight, 3 and outs. But a chance here to get the Cowboys off the field. 3rd and 9 at the 43. They're 0 for 7 on 3rd downs tonight. Barrier stands in the shotgun. Snap is back. Throwing. Now having to escape the pocket. Grab by the arm and pull down at the 41-yard line. There is a flag down behind the line of scrimmage. Dom McKinley able to get to Barrier, but we'll see what the penalty is all about from our crew chief, Kyle Olson.
2: Having a long discussion. I mean, it kind of actually looked like Dom had his jersey pulled by the offensive lineman.
13: There is no foul for a face mask. The runner was grabbed by the collar in the front. Second down. Excuse me.
0: So that time the center judge came over and they cleared it up, said it was a grab on the front of the collar. So that'll be credited with the sack. Dom McKinley, another sack brought to you by Train. Hard to stop the Tigers, hard to stop a train. And after picking up the first down on the pass play, Cowboys again, their drive will stall near midfield. They'll punt it away. Again, Hussein Longstreet backup quarterback set up for a return, but he will call for the fair catch and bring it in at the 13-yard line after a 46-yard punt. Fans, Revelry Sports and Entertainment is LSU football tailgating. Elevated Revelry delivers premium setups, great food, and zero hassle on game day. That's the biggest point. All steps from Tiger Stadium, so you can skip the work, own the party, lock in your spot today at

0: rivalryteam.com. So now we'll see the LSU offense start inside their own 15-yard line on this drive, with 6:10 remaining here in the
1: first and 10 Tigers, third quarter.
0: Caden Durham will start the drive at running back. He'll line up to the right side, or rather left side, of Landon Clark. Receivers split to the left, two receivers to the right. Clark steps back into the shotgun. Four at the line of scrimmage for the Cowboys. Here's the snap. Play action, looking to throw, and in the hands, but then broken up and stripped loose. No catch. It's incomplete up around the 25-yard line.
2: Tried to get that one to Braden Allen, as we're starting to see some more names coming here for LSU. But I tell you what, I mean, you don't have many backup quarterbacks that you feel as confident coming in a situation like this. Like for Landon Clark, play a lot of football, in control of the offense, and just the operation of it is so much cleaner when you have a guy who's played, had starts, and, you know, been a guy that's led the charge before.
0: Well, confidence leads to success, and then more success breeds that confidence, and Landon Clark's got plenty, deservedly so. Second down at 10, back at the 14, comes out firing again on a slant. This one's going to be broken up. He was looking for Trey Brown. But a better play that time by Mason Edwards, the cornerback for the Cowboys. Transferred to McNeese from Utah State after growing up nearby Denham Springs. Again, about 57% of the roster for McNeese come from the state of Louisiana. Third down and 10. Clark stands in the pocket. He decides to run. The ball was stripped loose, but he grabbed it back. He'll be short of the first down after he's pulled down at the 19-yard line, a pickup of only 5. And looked like Landon saw that green grass and then kind of stumbled a little bit, Jacob, before he could really get balanced. Yeah. And that kind of slowed him down. Yeah. And allowed Adekoya along with Charles to get to him.
2: Somebody might have had to go tell Grant Chadwick to grab his stuff, that he does have to actually play in tonight's contest, because it's the first time that we've seen him.
0: First punt of the night for LSU. Chadwick averaging right around 40 yards per punt, but does an excellent job in hang time, something we talked to special teams coordinator Joe Houston about on Thursday night. He said that's the design, especially against some of those elite punt returners we've seen so far this year. This time Chadwick puts a boomer in the air, high in the air, and fielded far side at the 29, coming across the field to the near side, to the 40, 45, across midfield, still upright, inside the 45, and eventually escorted into the LSU sideline at about the 43-yard line. 52-yard punt and a 28-yard return for the Cowboys, with 4:58 remaining here in the third quarter. So, best starting field position of the night for the Cowboys. That's a first and 10 at the 43 of the Tigers. Brady Barrier, the second straight drive, will lead this offense at quarterback. Jake Strong, the starting QB, may be done for the night. Two receivers right, one to the left, single back. Quick screen sent to the far side, trying to make a play with his feet, and doing so. Far sideline to the 20, 15, 10, 5, and scoring is Jamal Levi. 43-yard touchdown catch and run by Levi. That's not going to please Blake Baker. It certainly won't please Lane Kiffin. It looked like they had Tigers in the vicinity, just couldn't get a hand on Levi, and he scampers down the far sideline and gets McNeese on the board. It's 49-6 with 4:48 remaining here in the third quarter.
2: And that's, you know, why you saw the first unit keep going back in there on third downs. And they don't want to allow this to be put on tape. It doesn't matter who's in there. I mean, it's a very prideful defensive staff. And you can see Blake Baker pretty upset right now as the defense comes off the field. And that's a guy, Michael Turner Jr., Chris, that you're kind of counting on. He's your third corner a week ago against Texas A&M. And so you got to have him make that play.
0: Deeglin Cameron connects on the point after. That'll make it 49-7. That was one play, 43 yards, took 10 seconds. For Jamal Levi, scamper down the far sideline and get the Cowboys on the board. So with 4:48 remaining, Tigers will get it back after the ensuing kickoff. A reminder, Tiger football fans, SeatGeek makes it easy to find tickets so you can be a part of all the action this season. So whether you're buying or selling football tickets, SeatGeek, the official ticket marketplace of LSU football. Go Tigers, go SeatGeek.

0: Deaglin Cameron tees it up at the 35. Again, Harlan Berry back deep for the Tigers. This kick going to be left up short. Berry coming over, fields it, calls for the fair catch. Middle of the field at the 4-yard line, and LSU will start first and 10 at their own 25-yard line with just under 5 minutes remaining, 4:48 to be exact, here in the third quarter. The road to outstanding starts with a Ford F-150 as America's best-selling truck for 49 straight years. 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Clark, rollout to his right, eyes downfield, and will toss this one up and into the sideline as he throws it away. Good coverage downfield. Nobody open for the Tigers, so they'll reset. Second down and 10 from the 25.
1: Yeah, if you're LSU and kind of hit reset, get back in it, I mean, you controlled every narrative of this game. And then last time out, you got to punt the ball for the first time. They get a good return. First play after that, touchdown. First play for you, you had to throw it out of bounds. So LSU looking to find that rhythm again.
0: Second down and 10. Clark, quick fire to the near side. Throw a little low and unable to come up with it is Malik Elzey. It's incomplete. That'll make it third down and 10 quickly.
1: Elzey kind of upset with himself, too. It wasn't the best throw, but you get an opportunity to get multiple, you know, chances at it, and this, you know, not his first drop there. He wants to go out there and perform a little bit better and haul that one in.
0: Third down and 10 at the 25. Clark assembling the receiver set. Thomas moving from right to left side of the formation. They bring Trey Brown in the slot to the right side. Clark, deep drop. Steps up in the pocket, delivers across the middle, and the pass broken up at the 40-yard line. They were looking for Elzey again, but a better play again by Mason Edwards. That's two good plays. He's been able to get his hands in there and swat it away. So fourth and 10, and you're right, Jacob. Back-to-back possessions resulting in back-to-back punts.
1: Yeah, and look, it's a good play by the DB. You're exactly right. But also, like, you want to see your receivers go be competitive at the catch point. Like, that's a play where you want your receiver to go find a way, have strong hands, get hands on the football, and bring that one in.
0: Chadwick will let this one fly from inside his own 15-yard line. The snap is back. Here's the kick from the 14. This one going to hang up high. Coming up to field it at the 32-yard line is Solo Lewis. Lewis trying to go right, tried to go left. After the 44-yard punt, he'll get a couple of yards. That is all as the Cowboys start first and 10 at around the 33-yard line of their own with 4:20 remaining here in the third quarter.
1: See what defense LSU kind of rolls out there. Again, they have not been happy in these blowout victories with how they finished. Certainly on that side of the football. Again, the high demand to be great, and your starting defense doesn't really give up 50 yards in this contest, and they're prideful. You see Ty Benefield and others talking with them, saying, hey, guys, we did pretty well tonight. Let's keep it, you know, like we started this contest.
0: First down and 10 at the 33 where the Cowboys take over. Barrier in the shotgun. Quick fire to his left. Catch made by Levi again. He'll get a couple of yards, maybe three, before Zach Weeks puts him down at the 36-yard line. But positive yard sets up second down and 7 for the Cowboys.
1: Getting a chance to see a couple of new faces, certainly Isaiah Washington out there playing a little free safety for LSU out of Haynesville, Louisiana.
0: Second down and 7 at the 36. Barrier shotgun snap. I'll try a little trickeration here. A little toss back to the receiver in motion, and he is gone. Near side 40, 30, 25, 20, 15, 10, 5. A 64-yard run. Jamal Levi, his second touchdown of the night in as many as possessions. And that will also not please the LSU sideline as Barrier took the snap. Flipped it to a motioning receiver to the right, who then tossed it right back to Levi. And once he got to the corner, Jacob, he was gone.
1: Yeah, that's really poor defense as far as the integrity of what your assignment was. And that's what, you know, can read the lips of Blake Baker there all the way from here, saying you can't do it. You can't take the bait. You lose contain. It's an easy, anybody on this football field is going to be able

0: score if you don't hold contain.
1: Deeglin Cameron, his point after attempt is good, and it's now 49-14. So the McNeese faithful made their way over from Lake Charles and all points across the state. A little bit to celebrate here in the third quarter. Still down big, 49-14. But last scoring drive, after a great punt return, as we mentioned, one play, they take it to the house. This one, after forcing a punt, they go two plays, 67 yards. Levi takes it to the house for his second touchdown of the night.
0: Yeah, again, you got to have a little bit more integrity and make sure that you're staying with your assignment. Don't try to do too much. And that's what LSU's first team does so well. And again, like, that's why the coaches have put the first team back out there a couple times on third down. And if I was a second, third team player on this defense, I would take that personal. Like, hey, we can handle it, but you haven't done anything to show them that you can handle it. And so, you know, you got to finish better. This had such a good feel for this game, and now, you know, it kind of sours a little bit as we get to the end of the third quarter.
1: Yeah, eventually you got to wake up. Again, I know you got the big lead now, but this trend certainly not favoring LSU, as Barry will once again step up, call for the fair catch, bring it in at the 2-yard line, and the Tigers will start at their own 25. LSU still stuck at that 497 yards. Kudos to the Cowboys and Coach Vietar, who again pulled out the gadget bag. They've got 163 yards total offense, 83 through the air, and now 80 on the ground.
0: LSU came in, as we talked about it a little bit earlier, they were second in the nation in rush defense. And so a play like that certainly is going to help, not help those stats either.
1: Pistol formation on first and 10. Clark going to keep, come near side. He's got a couple of blockers in front of him, but McNeese fights through it and makes the stop on Clark up across the 25 at the 28-yard line. It's Trace Meadows who fought his way through those blockers. The stinger for McNeese making the tackle. Pick up of three. It'll be second down and 7. Brown out wide to the left. Two receivers to the right. Landon Clark looking to the near sideline here. Trying to get back on track. Started throwing the ball extremely well. Now he's 0 of his last 5 as that one batted at the line and very close to being intercepted. Luckily falls harmlessly to the grass. And now Clark 0 for 6 in his last 6 pass attempts. It'll be third down and 7 quickly here for LSU with 250 remaining in the third quarter. Tigers 6 for 11 on third down, looking to convert here. Just keep that clock moving up 49-14. Clark drops back. Time. Stepping up slightly, throws. Man open at the 39, across the 40, far side on the hash is Corey Barber to the 46-yard line. A pickup of 18 yards and a Louisiana Blue first down. 6th catch of the night for Corey Barber, the true freshman, already 2 touchdowns in his column. First and 10 at the 46. LSU, no surprise, taking advantage of the play clock here, looking to move that game clock and keep it going. It'll be first and 10. Here's the snap. Clark eyes and throws behind the intended receiver up at the 46-yard line. That was Jace Brown.
0: Yeah, can't tell what happened there. That one's not remotely close. Somebody's not on the same page. Don't know if it's quarterback or receiver there, but
1: well, we'll see. Husan Longstreet check in. Redshirt freshman out of Corona, California. We saw him on a couple of punt returns, or back there for a possible punt return. He's going to take over as QB. And he'll hand it off. It'll be Caden Durham, who went up the middle, tried to bounce it outside, but he's pulled down at about the 47. It's going to set up third down here for the Tigers as Centario Willis made the tackle for McNeese. And you're seeing all kinds of substitutions now. We'll see Stacy Gage take to the field at running back along with Longstreet in there at QB. 3 receivers right, 1 to the left. Working from the far side hash, Longstreet in the pocket. Fires and let his receiver too far, incomplete at the 40-yard line of the Cowboys. It was Tyree Holloway, the intended receiver.

0: for everything that was going well for the Tigers here with their starters in. I mean, it is gone to hell in a handbasket here as they've had some substitutions. I mean, you got multiple quarterbacks playing in the series. You're trying to run some different running backs out there. Receivers haven't really been able to come up with a play for you. And so, again, in the defense, I mean, the last couple times out, they've led some big explosive touchdowns, and you got to try to stop the momentum and where it's going right now, which is in the basement.
1: Grant Chadwick, his third punt of the night and third consecutive in a series. And there's a fumble muff punt down around the 20-yard line. LSU quickly saying they have it. The officials, I'm not sure, agreeing with them thus far, as on that far side outside the numbers, it will be McNeese falling on the football. Looks like Solo Lewis was able to get down at the bottom of the pile and get to the pigskin first, so they'll keep possession with a minute 22 remaining here in the third quarter. Well, Tiger fans, many of you have already headed home. Want to remind you, tomorrow afternoon at 12 noon Central Time, LSU volleyball in action across the street at the Maravich Center. SEC matchup against Missouri. Another great chance to come back to campus on Sunday afternoon, take in some LSU volleyball. They take on Mizzou. First down and 10 at the 20, a pistol formation with Barrier and Hutch Sweeley. And the give is going to be to Sweeley, and off the right side, he'll pick up 3 yards to the 23-yard line. Tylan Singleton racks up yet another stop. Second down, 7 from the 23-yard line are the Cowboys. 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Second and 7 at the 23. Barrier again going to hand it off to Sweeley up the middle, across the 25 to the 26-yard line. Right at the front of that defensive line for the Tigers. Singleton along with Carpenter there to combine to make the tackle for LSU.
0: Yeah, if I'm LSU, after the way the last couple drives have gone, they just run the football here. I'd watch out for something here on third down to try to test if you fix those issues you have with your containment.
1: Third down and 4 at the 26. Brady Barrier, backup quarterback, looking over to the sideline, standing in the shotgun as the play clock now down to 3, and they're going to have to use a timeout. I believe that was the plan all along. Coach Viator were standing there kind of watching the clock and then called the timeout. Timeout presented by Cushata. Escape to the largest casino resort in Louisiana. Cushata Casino Resort, Louisiana's best bet. Gordy, we've talked about LSU kind of slipping up here in the second half. And again, it's not what the coaches want, not what the players want, but it's very hard, as we know, in this type of matchup. Number one, and then number two, to come out of the halftime locker room leading as big as they were. Again, you got to give a little bit of leeway. I know the coaches won't, but again, it's hard to stay focused. But as Jacob and you have talked about, right, if you're a second or third string guy, this is your opportunity.
2: Well, they've got to know that they can count on you. And I mean, this is your opportunity to shine. And if I can't count on you right now, how am I going to count on you next week in Lexington if somebody goes down and you got to play? So it is a big opportunity for them.
1: 8 seconds remain, third quarter, third down and 4. Barrier looking to throw, threw into a crowd far side at the 35 and incomplete.
3: Brings up fourth down.
1: And that'll bring up fourth down and 4. And it looks like the punt unit is on the way out for Coach Viatar here with just 4 seconds remaining.
2: Yeah, what a great story. Jake Ibieta's been playing that star, basically a linebacker. Ibieta's a fourth-year player that's been on this squad from Country Day. He missed the entire 2023 season due to a medical illness. He stepped away from football, and for him to come back and contribute tonight, it's a great story.
1: George Dixon will punt this one away. Stepping up to field it at the 30-yard line is Longstreet. Calls for the fair catch, brings it in, and that's the final play of the third quarter after a 44-yard punt. Well, after 3 here tonight, LSU still in firm control, 49-14 over McNeese. Fourth and final quarter of tonight coming up next when we continue on the LSU Sports Radio Network.
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0: Final 15 minutes tonight here in Tiger Stadium. LSU leading 49-14 over McNeese. And officially the fourth meeting, but only the third game actually played and completed between these two schools, separated by about 2 hours on I-10. McNeese making their way over here from Lake Charles. Again, they'll be in action up in Natchitoches coming up next week, or rather 2 weeks from now. They got the bye next week. They'll take on Northwestern State coming up on the 17th with a 12 noon kickoff. LSU starts the SEC gauntlet on the road in the Commonwealth. They'll take on Kentucky, who was a winner tonight in dramatic fashion with a 2-point conversion in overtime to defeat South Carolina on the road. It'll be the Wildcats and Tigers at Kroger Field with kickoff at 6 o'clock. Third quarter stats presented by Hancock Whitney. LSU 9 first downs to 3 for McNeese, but this is where it stands out. Overall, Jacob, 519 yards total offense for LSU, just 169 for McNeese. However, that third quarter is going to be talked about this week. 172 yards total for the Tigers, 138 and two scores for McNeese.
12: Yeah, absolutely it will be. And guys are going to get challenged. Guys are going to get called out and filmed for that third quarter.
0: Longstreet back in at quarterback. Little bootleg action, throwing on the run. And catch made at the 43. Bobbled momentarily, but held on to up to the 46 is Jace Brown. Senior out of Fort Walton Beach, who transferred in from Kansas State, picks up 16 yards for a Louisiana Blue first down.
12: Yeah, one catch per ball, guys. One catch per ball.
0: First down and 10 at the 46 of their own. Longstreet again looking to throw into the flat near side up near midfield, but a little shy at the 49 is going to be Brown again. Mason Edwards quick to bring him down on the tackle for the Cowboys. They'll bring the football to the near side hash. Looking at second down and about 7 upcoming. Longstreet with the snap. He's going to keep and run. Goes to his right. Cuts back left. He's got room to the 45 and just shy of the first down by about a yard. But a nice little scamper for Husan Longstreet. Again, the redshirt freshman out of Corona, California. It was Morris Taylor, the true freshman. Third down and a yard here for the Tigers. And it'll be Stacy Gage who blasts through the line and comes free. 25-20, 15-10, 5. Touchdown, Fighting Tigers. 45-yard rushing touchdown for Stacy Gage just when it looked like he would be able to get a few yards. He just explodes out of that group at the line of scrimmage and then left everybody in the dust.
12: Yeah, how about that? I mean, he started the season as a second running back, and we've seen a bunch of different running backs here tonight. He makes the most of his carries there, and that's the same formation, the same play that LSU's used all season long. And just because it's 1 yard to go doesn't mean you can't go run off a long one there. So nice job by Stacy Gates.

0: Hey, don't forget about me.
1: Gage on the year with his first rushing touchdown. Waiting on the point after, and the kick is up by Starzik, and the kick once again is good. That touchdown by Stacy Gage, brought to you by Louisiana Blue, and that good point after once again with that good kick. The good hands at Allstate will contribute to the Tigers' General Scholarship Fund. Thank you, Allstate. Timeout on the field with 13:56 remaining in this one. It's now 56-14. LSU's offense gets back on track with a Stacy Gage rushing touchdown here on a Saturday night. We'll return in a moment on the LSU Sports Radio Network.
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1: 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You know, again, 56-14, probably not a big mystery as to who's going to win this game. But I tell you what, right now is my leading story from a positive standpoint is the emergence of everyone we've seen tonight, Jacob, out of that running back room.
10: Yeah, I would agree with you there because you're looking for somebody. Dylan Jones has kind of been Superman, but you like to have another superhero in the room as well. So who can be that guy? And so it's been a really good game for that group. Harlan Berry is certainly somebody we've seen in an LSU uniform, but even Stacy Gage, right? As I said, he started the season as a second running back. Right now, it looks like he's the fourth running back. You talked about it earlier. Coach Kiffin said, hey, guys, we're competing every single day for playing time and for reps here. So he's earned himself for sure some more here tonight.
1: Yeah, clearly. Competition goes well beyond fall camp. LSU tonight, by the way, 269 rushing yards as a team. That's the second most on the year after the 309 against Clemson to open the year. And as Jacob said, Harlan Berry, career night, 15 carries, 125 yards, a rushing touchdown. Dylan Jones did his work early. 16 carries, 79 yards and a touch. Stacy Gage, as we told you, that 48-yard touchdown has one carry for the score. Back to action here. First down and 10 at the 25. He'll keep it on the ground. Well, the Cowboys, Hutch Swilley, the sophomore to Lafayette, carry it for a couple of yards before Zach Weeks, in fact, got 6 yards. But there's a Cowboy slow to get up on that offensive line. That's looks like Arthur Avila.
11: Nice play on the on that tackle in addition to Weeks. Junior, I'm going to try it, right? Tulomaka. You can correct me, Chris, because you're much better pronouncing those names. But the transfer from Notre Dame, who's from start, helped out on special teams. And him coming in as late as he did, you wonder when he was going to get up to game speed. So he played some meaningful downs at Notre Dame back when they went to the playoffs. So good to see him get on the field as a defensive end.
1: I thought you were really good, Gordy, for what it's worth. Junior Tua Lamaka. So that's

0: what I meant to say.
1: Yeah, you were right on it. Get an injury timeout as they take a look at the injured Cowboy again, which is Arthur Avila, the starting center, the senior out of Upland, California. Made his way to McNeese via the junior college route. Now he's helped up by the training team. Again, this injury timeout. LSU fortunate to have a healthcare partner like FMOL Health, our Lady of the Lake. It's where athletes go who need further care. 13:43 remaining in the game. It's 56-14. LSU out in front. LSU Athletics again would like to thank tonight's game sponsor, Farm Bureau Insurance, real service, real people. And for those maybe just tuning in or maybe on their way home, again, tip of the cap to LSU fans. All week long, you had the threat of maybe inclement weather.
2: Yeah.
1: Going back to the 2015 game where these teams could not play and it was a no contest. But to start the game tonight, really good crowd on hand to see the Tigers. And believe it or not, it stunned me this week, Jacob. After tonight, only three more home games remain.
2: Oh, wow.
1: For LSU. Out of the seven remaining, which will all be in Southeastern Conference play. This time, Barry are going to try to keep and get around the left edge, but LSU, not fooled. They'll bring him down for no gain on the play, and that'll set up third and three. And once again, Junior Tua Lamaka there to make the tackle for LSU.
2: Yeah, it's only three home games, as you mentioned, but right now setting up to be three pretty big ones against some ranked opponents here in Tiger Stadium. And Tiger Stadium is going to have a chance to come alive yet again three different times.
1: Third down and four at the 31. And the Tigers get a Bengal Pest Product third down stop here. 0 for 9 are the Cowboys tonight. Barrier in the shotgun. Sweely, the running back. They're looking to throw and forced out of the pocket. Running with it is Barrier. He's going to be hit and knocked down. They say he came down at the 33. He's going to be about 2 yards shy of the sticks. Tylan Singleton would not let him get free and stay upright. So it'll be fourth down and about two here. And it looks like the punt unit's coming on for the Cowboys.
2: Yeah, that's better from the defense, right? I mean, have some pride out there. This is what you're putting on tape. This is your resume. And again, like, I've been in this situation, right? And it doesn't matter what the score is. Doesn't matter the opponent. I don't care how many people are in the stands. Like, the eye in the sky tells the story.
1: Dixon again to punt it away for the ninth time tonight. Gets it in the air. Longstreet coming over. Calls for the fair catch and brings it in at the 28-yard line near side after a 39-yard punt off the leg of Dixon. So with 12:05 remaining, LSU will take over. We saw Longstreet orchestrate that last drive, highlighted by the Stacy Gage 48-yard rushing touchdown. Expect to see him take over again behind center.
2: Now, I'm no Todd Poley, right? I'm not, you know, he's the goat at this, but I have to imagine this is the first time that a quarterback has caught a punt and then went out there and led the Tigers as a quarterback.
1: Oh, he's grabbing those big leather-bound books as we speak. Jacob, you have laid down the challenge. First down and 10 at the 28-yard line. And again, it will be Longstreet who fielded the punt who takes this first down snap. Little pump fake. Now waiting for someone to release. Throws in and just out of the reach at the 45-yard line of the Cowboys of Trey Brown. He got his right hand on it. Couldn't get his left to bring it back in. And it's incomplete. Sets up second down and 10.
2: So I want everyone to understand that might go down. Ah, the quarterback just overthrew him. There was a slight pause when Trey Brown kind of looked up for the football. He stopped his momentum and then tried to reset. That was a really nice pass by Longstreet that if he keeps on running and keeps running when he looks for the football, that's going to be a completion.
1: Yeah, he's probably in the first row of the north stands. Second down and 10, Longstreet in the backfield by himself. Throws across the middle. Catch going to be made at the 38. Now cutting back to his right. Still upright. Makes his way across the 45 of the Tigers to the 46. That's Jace Brown. 18-yard reception and a Louisiana Blue first down for your Tigers. Morris Taylor, the freshman, eventually able to chase him down and bring him down. It's first and 10 now at the 46 of the Tigers. Longstreet, play action. Stands tall in the pocket. Fires. Catch made on the hash. Far side at the 42-yard line and inside the 35. Let's see. Nope. They'll say he slid down at the 37-yard line. Jace Brown with another catch. Rizal DeBose makes the stop. 15-yard reception. And first and 10 at the 39 now of the Cowboys. Stacy Gage, the running back. Longstreet gets the snap. Gives it off to Gage. Left side. Cuts back. He's down the near side hash. And he is gone. Stacy Gaines with back-to-back rushing touchdowns in as many possessions. That one a 39-yard score. That will make it 62-14 with a point after upcoming. That touchdown, second of the night for Gage, brought to you by Louisiana Blue.
2: I told you. Stacy said, hey, guys, don't forget about me, okay? I'm still here. I want to compete. I know I got some work to do. He's doing that work. I mean, nice job by him finishing those runs in the end zone.
1: Another point after tries. Look like they're having some issues here. We see a lot of activity on that LSU sideline. Yeah, they're trying to get another guy in. Starzik, how about the special teams captain? He immediately looked up, did the numbers, and said, we're missing a guy.
2: Yeah.
1: Eventually, Ryan Moret, the freshman, gets out there in place, waiting on the snap from Hall. Chadwick puts it down, and Starzik puts it right through and through. 63-14 is the score with 10:56 remaining. With that good kick, the good hands at Allstate once again contribute to the Tigers' General Scholarship Fund. Thank you, Allstate. Timeout on the field. 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
1: 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Must be at least 21 to purchase. Looks like Scott Starzik's night may be done as well. He's been busy out there with kickoffs and point afters. We'll see Gavin Higgins, a freshman from right here in Baton Rouge, product of Parkview Baptist. He's going to tee it up at the 35-yard line, kick it back to the McNeese Cowboys with 10:56 remaining in this game, and LSU up 63-14. Steve Perry to quiet down, and now he does. And here's the kick from Higgins. Going to be a fair catch called for at about the 6-yard line by Cameron Senegal. They'll take the touchback and start at their own 25-yard line. Hope you'll join us next Saturday. Big time game going into Kroger Field in Lexington under the lights against the Kentucky team that got an emotional win this week, earlier today, overtime victory, going for two in that first session of overtime and defeating South Carolina at Williams-Brice Stadium. Kentucky, of course, manhandled Texas A&M a couple of weeks ago as well, so they're feeling good. First down and 10 at the 25 for the Cowboys as Barrier drops back. Hit as he throws, but gets the pass off to the far sideline, and making the grab is Swilly, the running back, and he will tiptoe up the line, and Michael Turner eventually able to bounce him into the boundary. It'll be second down upcoming. And four.
2: You know, to your point about Kentucky, I mean, even in the loss that they have, I mean, they fought with Alabama, if you remember. I mean, the first half of that game, very, very competitive, and Alabama had to pull away late. So that Kentucky team certainly has a ton of confidence.
1: Second down and four at the 31. Hand off to Swilly, who cut back after going left and finds a little room up to the 34-yard line. Going to be shy by about a yard of the first down marker. Which will set up third and a yard. Junior Tua Lamaka again there to make the stop, getting to action here in the second half, trying to build on that depth at the defensive end position, along with several other positions on both sides of the ball. 10 minutes remaining, clock rolling.
2: Seeing a couple Tigers really for the first time. Keelan Moses, U High product right here in Baton Rouge, their last play at middle linebacker.
1: 0 for 10 on third down. Here's third and a yard. Swilly gets the handoff, and second effort keeps his legs churning and makes his way to the 37, and they get a third down conversion. 32 first downs for LSU tonight. That's the sixth for the Cowboys. And again, their first third down conversion of the night. It's first and 10 up at the 37 of their own. Under 9.5 remaining, clock moving, fourth quarter. Truly the last of the hard Tiger fans here tonight with a 63-14 Tiger lead. Barrier swings the pass out quickly near side and trying to sneak his way up across the 40 to the 41 successfully. Pick up some positive yards for the Cowboys here. Make it second down and looks like four. Another 6-yard pickup. Nope, they'll say five. They place the ball down just shy. The nose of the football sitting at the 42. And it looks like we've got a Cowboy slow to get up after they huddled up. And then back down he goes, and the trainers come off the far sideline to take a look.
2: Go back to that last play. Nice job by Haven Finney Jr. It's a kind of a similar play that Nees had a little bit of success on earlier in the game. And when you're out there playing corner, you got to fight through that. You got to get off the block. Got to send it back to your partners who are going inside and out. That's exactly what he did there. Nice job.
1: Yeah, Trevor Heyman checked into the game at wide receiver. He took the catch and got the positive yards to set up second down and five here. But again, play halted due to the injury to the Cowboys. And now they help him up. And he is hobbling quite a bit as he starts his way towards the sideline. Nice also using a lot of substitutions. The problem is they don't help out the broadcasters because on the name on the back of the jerseys, everybody's McNeese. So we're working hard up here to get you all the names and numbers. That was Parker Ierson who was slow to get up for the Cowboys.
2: Yeah, it's one thing, you know, when you got the names on the back, you still kind of pull out the flip card a little bit. When they say McNeese, you really got to squint just a little bit. I'm not saying you do. I'm just saying I have to squint just a little bit on the flip card here.
1: That's why I got this guy to my left. Second down and five at the 42. Barrier decides to hand it off and running left tackle to the 44. Pickup of two by Marquez Davis, the freshman out of Humble, Texas. It's his first carry of the night. It was Zach Weeks along with Brandon Brown who made the tackle for LSU as we hit 8 minutes, 15 seconds. Clock still rolling here in the fourth quarter and a 63-14 LSU lead.
2: Zach Weeks certainly played a lot of action here in the second half. Again, trying to find some of those guys to step up to be able to have his depth pieces there in the middle of your defense at linebacker.
1: Two wide to the right, one receiver to the left side. Barrier takes the snap, looking to throw, and the pass deflected at the line and incomplete. Falls harmlessly at the 47-yard line. Looks like Kalaj Cobbins got his hand up there to knock it down. Sophomore out of St. Rose playing on the defensive line. This will be the 10th punt of the night for the Cowboys on 4th and 3. George Dixon has been very busy. In fact, the special teams unit for both teams have been busy, but for different reasons.
2: I really want to see Longstreet return one here. I'm not even going to lie to you.
1: You and everybody else. Here's the kick by Dixon, who's averaging about 42 yards a kick. And Longstreet will get out of the way. Takes a nice bounce for the Cowboys inside the 15, inside the 10, the 5. They will down it at the 3-yard line. So a 54-yard punt for George Dixon of McNeese. And with 7:35 remaining, LSU's offense will come right back out. Right now, LSU, 661 yards total offense and 2 yards shy on the ground tonight of a season high. They've got 307. Again, they had 309 in that win over Clemson to open the year. Officials now coming over to hurry up the Tigers, break up their huddle, and now they'll head to the line of scrimmage. FMOL Health, again, Our Lady of the Lake, proud to be LSU's championship health partner. 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
2: See if we can get to that mark. We talked about it during the Clemson game that LSU set back in 1977 against Rice.
1: That's not the start they were looking for.
2: Well, they're just trying to back themselves up a little bit so they can get that record.
1: First penalty for LSU comes at the 7:35 mark. And that'll move the ball 1 yard closer to their own end zone. So now first down and 11 with the ball placed just beyond the 1 yard line. So again, Longstreet will be in the shotgun about 6 yards deep in his own end zone. Stacy Gage will be to his side. They show blitz, and who jumped?
3: False start.
1: Looks like LSU
3: offense. Number 71. Half of this is the
1: linebacker goal. Coming flying in there prior to the snap, and LSU jumped again, so that's going to back him up to the half-yard line.
2: Yeah, you called that just right.
1: Bryson Martinez got a little jumpy after he brought in the blitz. Longstreet now 7 yards deep in his own end zone, waiting on the shotgun snap. Here he comes. The give is going to be off to Gage, and Gage with room sidesteps a man, gets outside the near side hash across the 15, makes his way to the 20-yard line on a 19-yard gain. Eric Franklin make the tackle for the Cowboys, but what a great run by Gage to give this offense a little breathing room when you're right there at the half-yard line.
2: Yeah, nice jump cut there in open space. Doesn't try to do too much. Just uses the defender's leverage against him. And then again, after you do that, you got to get north and south, and that's exactly what he did.
1: Gage now over the century mark with 104 yards rushing. First down and 10 now at the 20 for the Tigers. Longstreet going to go back to Gage. Trying to stretch it far side, get to the corner, leapfrogs a man at the 25, and gets out of bounds at about the 28-yard line. There is a flag now behind the line of scrimmage. As that time, Gage went right over the top of Saphir Steele's Bay, the cornerback out there on the corner, but again,
2: Holloway, yeah.
1: I don't like the vicinity of where that flag is.
3: Holding. Offense. Number 84. 10-yard penalty. Still first down.
1: I'll back him up. Still first down for the Tigers with under 7 to play, 6 minutes and 48 seconds. Again, they had gone 3-plus without a penalty. Now they've picked up 3 very quickly here on this drive. First and 18 back at the 12-yard line. Longstreet, little play action. Looking to throw. Steps up. Now he'll run. Far side to the 20. Gets outside the numbers at the 25 and eventually thrown out of bounds up near the 30-yard line where he needed to be. They'll say he's shy of the first down by a yard. I'm going to mark it at the 28-yard line. Jermaine Hargraves gave the heave-ho, but not after a great run that time by Longstreet. Again, you look at Levitt, you look at Clark, and you look at Longstreet. A lot of times they all look the same once they're out there running on the field.
2: Yeah, they really do. I mean, super athletic. That was really good pocket presence. Not stepping out, stepping up, creating a lane for yourself to get the big gainer.
1: Tigers with 699 yards total offense. They'll hand it off to Gage, and Gage will pick up the Louisiana Blue first down, and the Tigers will eclipse the 700-yard mark here tonight. Or rather, Caden Durham on the carry.
2: We're getting close. We are getting close. Again, the LSU single-game record for total offense is 746. That came against Rice in 1977.
1: Orchestrated by...
4: That was Carlos Carson that had a big game, I remember, the wide receiver.
1: This time Longstreet again going to try to get outside on the right and takes a tough shot at about the 40. Got to the 40-yard line before being slapped down there by Royce Malols.
2: Gordy, I'll take your word for it. I was negative 8.
4: I want to say I think LSU scored 77 points in that
2: game.
4: You're
2: right, 77 to nothing.
4: Yeah, Carlos Carson might have been Ensminger and Woodley era the quarterback.
1: The slinger comes to mind just off the top of my head. Is that one on the carry? Durham trying to get to the first down. Sticks at the 45. And are they going to move the chains? Yes, they are. Louisiana blue first down. .715 yards total offense. Second all time in LSU football history. Again, there's still 4:49 remaining here, and LSU starting to get some momentum on this drive. First and 10 at the 45. Two receivers right, two to the left. Longstreet takes the snap. Here's the toss right side. Running with it is Gage. Bounces off his own man and gets into positive territory to the Cowboy 49 and a pickup of 6 yards. He now has 112 yards rushing him. Again, you've got Barry with 125 on 15 carries tonight, averaging 8 yards per carry. Gage, who came into the game late, but really was a shot in the arm to this offense when they needed it. Now full 5 carries, 106 yards. Of course, he had a couple of big runs, that 48-yard touchdown, and his yards per carry are right around 20 yards, almost 22 yards to be exact. Second down and 4. Sidearm throw from Longstreet to the far side. Battling for the first down. Sticks is going to be Josh Jackson getting a chance. May have just missed the sticks by half a yard. So it'll be third down and certainly less than 1 full yard to go. LSU lines it up. Longstreet tightens up the formation. Stands in the shotgun. And it's a direct snap. Going to go to Gage, and Gage going to get inside. Rather, Durham going to get inside the 45, pick up that first down. So Gage and Durham now rotating at running back, and they get the job done. A Louisiana blue first down.
4: You know, Jacob, I'm sitting here thinking about your old coach, Coach Les Miles, and, you know, he'd get up in a game and he'd want to secure victory and just run the clock out. And we're just in a different era now with this thinner rosters and roster management and the transfer portal. You need to see Longstreet play and run the offense.
2: Yeah,
4: all of these people. And so you're going to have more of these outputs, I think.
1: First down and 10 out of the pistol formation. Longstreet dropped back, was trying to bootleg, but he was met by some Cowboys, tried to throw it away, and it's deflected and incomplete. That was Sean DeBose, who almost untouched got to the LSU quarterback quickly.
2: To Gordy's point, still running the full arsenal of offense as well, because you do have to, you know, you got to have guys in different situations and you got to get that experience. And he's exactly right. Like back in the day, you're running 48, 49 horn balls, toss dive with Coach Miles, and that's how you closed out games. But now with the transfer portal, different things, you got to see your guys run that offense.
1: 20 yards shy of the school record for yards in a game right now with 306 remaining. It's second down and 10 at the 44. And running straight ahead with it is going to be Longstreet to the 40-yard line. Trace Meadows makes the stop, picks up 4 yards. Now we roll under 3 minutes remaining in the game.
4: Yeah, Jacob, not to mention 9-game SEC schedule, so these games are fewer now. Yeah. And the opportunities to see these people are less.
1: Third down and 6. Ball at the Cowboy 40-yard line, middle of the field. Longstreet with a shotgun snap. Flag came out. Looks like a free play here, but Longstreet going to be grabbed and pulled down for a loss back in Cowboy territory at about the 48. Sandy Lewis.
3: Offside. Defense. Number 55.
1: But again, offsides against Elijah Alexander for the Cowboys. Not going to hurt LSU here with 2:29 remaining. Actually going to make it a much more manageable third down, looking at third and a yard after they mark the penalty yards off. So now third and 1 from the 35 of the Cowboys. Again, another tight formation. Looking for Gage to take the direct snap, although Longstreet is there. It will go to Gage. He's going to be stood up behind the line and pushed back to the 37-yard line. A loss of 2 will set up 4th and 3. should be rolling down to the two-minute timeout here in the fourth quarter. Nice play by Royce Malols. Got to get in there quickly and stop the momentum of Stacy Gage. We will reach the two-minute timeout with LSU leading 63-14 over McNeese here on this Saturday night. We'll take a timeout, return, finish this one up in a moment on the LSU Sports Radio Network.
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1: 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Call the local pros and get the shield, your home's best defense. J&J Exterminating, yeah. Well, guys, really no mystery, as I said earlier, as to who's going to win this game with 2 minutes remaining. But right now, all eyes are on number of offensive plays that LSU has run tonight and total yardage. As we sit here, looking at fourth down and three for LSU at the 37. They've run 97 plays thus far tonight. The record 99 came in 1969 against Tulane. Again, we already mentioned 746 yards total offense is a program record. Already second best tonight was 728 yards prior to this snap. Again, Longstreet and company staying out there, trying to get the football inside the 35 to the Cowboy 34 to keep this drive going. Game within the game.
4: That number, 1969, 99 plays against Tulane. I don't know, the forward pass was invented then. My word.
1: That's what we were talking about up here. Longstreet will bring Gage back as he motioned out momentarily, but he'll come back into the shotgun with the quarterback.
2: Yeah, they got some man coverage here. I'd like to see him take advantage of it.
1: Motion to receiver right to left. Play clock dwindling down. Longstreet calls for the snap and gets it. Looking to throw. Has time. Drops it off. Catch going to be made. Bounces off an initial tackle and then brought down at the 30-yard line is going to be Barber, who's had a well of a night. He's a little slow to get up after he took a really tough shot. Now he's on his feet and going to kind of stumble his way to the near sideline. But what a night tonight for Corey Barber Jr., the freshman out of Trustville, Alabama. 7 catches, 83 yards tonight. And now first down and 10 as they mark the ball at the 30-yard line of the Cowboys.
2: Fourth quarterback in the game, Chris. You're going to have Caden Martin, T. Martin's son, enter the game.
1: So Martin stands into the shotgun here. This will be the 99th play of the game, and the quick handoff going to go nowhere. The Cowboys snuff it out, lose a couple of yards, in fact, maybe almost 3, as we get down to 1:05 remaining in the game. LSU more than likely will eclipse the school record for plays in a game, as this will be the 100th snap of tonight's contest. 2nd and 13, Gainey the running back. Martin, the quarterback, and a little trouble on the snap there. Martin just has to fall on it. Again, loss of 4 yards will back them up here. Again, that is the 100th snap of tonight's game. And it looks like they'll probably have one more to set the all-time program record for 101 offensive plays in a game.
4: Lane's still coaching him up. He was out there on the number screaming after that exchange.
1: Rod Gainey Jr., the running back, going to get the handoff from Martin. Gainey running downhill to his left, makes his way to the 35-yard line, a pickup of 2, and that will be, again, the 101st play, and it will be the final play of tonight. As LSU going to move their record to 4-1 on the season, they remain 1-1 in SEC play, and they hand McNeese their fourth loss of the year. The Cowboys head back to Lake Charles now, 2-4 overall. 63-14, the horn sounds, and this one's in the books. LSU now with 3 wins and 3 fully played games against the McNeese Cowboys in school history. The final tonight, LSU 63, McNeese 14. 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
1: Tigers get the win tonight, their final non-conference matchup of the year. 63-14 is the final. Tigers now move to 4-1 on the year. They remain 1-1 in SEC play. Up next, they travel to the Commonwealth. SEC matchup next Saturday night, Kroger Field. It'll be your Fighting Tigers taking on the Kentucky Wildcats. Coming up, we crank up the Fighting Tiger postgame report. Again, the final here tonight, LSU 63, McNeese 14 on the LSU Sports Radio Network.
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1: There was a feeling in late November of last year that LSU's offense moving forward might be very explosive. Well, tonight, set a program record, 101 offensive plays. They finished the night 731 yards total offense, second most all-time.

0: was and what you wanted to have happen and what you wanted to see in this matchup with the seven games that now remain in SEC play. I think LSU and Coach Kiffin got that.
1: Oh, I think absolutely. And these games sometimes can go sideways. You and I have called games before where Nickel State has a running back kind of go crazy. We've had games where Western Kentucky comes in here and fights you to the very end. Like, we have seen those kind of games. These games sometimes can be like that, but there was none of that. I mean, a short spell, and again, these coaches, you kind of saw how they felt about that, but it was also nice to see that and then see them come back. They had some stops. Offensively, they got back on track. Stacey Gage was a big part of that. So these games sometimes are not easy, and you almost set a record for first downs. You set one for plays, and you almost set the most yards you've ever had in a game. So it's hard to be upset about anything when that is kind of the story of the game.
0: You know, I will say, and just as you start to explain that, it stands out to me, how many times do we all hang it on coaches? No adjustments. And most of the time, no halftime adjustments.
1: Yeah.
0: Well, in-game adjustments we saw tonight after those two scores by McNeese, and to me, that's what you take away from the game.
1: Yeah, absolutely. I mean, we saw Blake Baker coaching him up after that second touchdown, and he was not very happy. And look, Blake Baker is a fiery guy, but he's not a coach that usually gets after you on the sideline. But he had to do some of that, and he didn't want that out there. Because the guys that were letting those touchdowns up, those are guys who are kind of counting on me. Michael Turner Jr., that's your third corner right now. You know he's better than that. So you got to challenge him a little bit. And he came back and he made a play on the sideline on a very similar play where he let the touchdown go. So in-game adjustments like that, it was really nice to see Blake Baker and everybody kind of home back in. And then the offense, too, they had a couple three and outs and said, wait, hold up, guys. Let's go out there. Let's establish the run. And they did so in a big way.
0: Yeah, I didn't want to bury the lead for you. And that was the running back performance and the rushing performance overall by the Tigers. And I understand the immediate argument comes up, okay, it's the SEC versus the Southland. However, we said it multiple times tonight, building that confidence so that you, when called upon, whether you're the second string, third string, or even fourth string, maybe even fifth string, that when you get out there, you've got the confidence to do what you need to do. And tonight, Harlan Berry certainly does it. Career high, 15 carries, 125 yards and a score. Stacey Gage, who had kind of fallen off the depth chart the last couple of weeks, he comes in late, does exactly what they ask him to do. 6 carries, 110 yards, 2 big rushing touchdowns. Yeah. We saw Dylan Jones, who started the game, 16 carries, 79 yards. And even the quarterbacks outside of Levitt, who you could tell they wanted him to throw tonight, but you saw some good runs from Clark as well as Longstreet.
1: Yeah, I pull up an old box score of the last time you played a team in the Southland Conference, Nichols, right? You ran the football that night 21 times for 68 yards, 3.2 yards per carry, to your point. I understand the opponent. You still got to go out there and do it. So you heard those stats. You run for 367 tonight. And so, yeah, the opponent, it does matter. I'm not saying it doesn't, but we have seen this LSU football team, that was in 2024, wasn't that long ago, not be able to run the football. So they established the run. It was multiple guys. I mean, very easily, you could have had 300-yard rushers if Dylan Jones would have stayed in the game. He would have gotten to that point as well. So complete dominance, and it's so good. We called a couple guys out. Hey, here's your chance. Here's your opportunity. Harlan Berry and Stacey Gage said, we got you. They grabbed it, and they ran with it.
0: And again, don't want to leave that receiving core out of the mix as well. An excellent night, career night, obviously, for a true freshman, Corey Barber Jr. 7 catches, 83 yards, his first two touchdowns in tonight's game in a Tiger uniform. We saw Wilson with 4 catches, 58 yards. Jace Brown with 4 catches, 52 yards. Jackson Harris, 4 catches, 37 yards. Brown, 3 catches for 50 yards. I mean, again, these guys, yep. Not a perfect game, but when they were called upon, they made the plays. And you start looking at how deep you can build that running back room and that receiver room, especially with the injuries we know we have right now. Again, you got to feel good coming away from this one.
1: Yeah, and we talked a lot about the running back room, but we very easily could have had a conversation about the receiver room. All right, we know that the last couple of games, it's been Trey Wilson, it's been Jackson Harris, it's been Winston Watkins, but who else outside of that? Who can step up? And Corey Barber said, okay, I'll take it. I'm a true freshman. Trey Brown, like you mentioned, he did some nice things. I think a lot of us expected more from Jace Brown, right, coming over from Kansas State. So this is the first time that he's really flashed. And so we could have the same conversation about this receiver room. And so, look, I love how you said it earlier. The competition never stops with this coaching staff. It just doesn't. Hey, you want a job in July and August? Cool. What are you going to do in October, November? So it's always out there, and you're seeing some guys take advantage of it.
0: Obviously, the coaching staff going to take a look at things that didn't please them tonight, but overall, the positive by far outweighs the negative in a 63-14 win for LSU. We'll take a timeout on the Fighting Tiger postgame report. We come back, and we got our hands full.

0: You got to come up with some outstanding individual players tonight. We'll do that when we come back. Or Jacob will do that when we come back. Again, the final, LSU 63, McNeese 14 on the LSU Sports Radio Network.
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9: Back with more on the Fighting Tiger postgame report. With a look at the game's outstanding individual Tiger performances. Here again are Jacob and Chris.
0: Well, I told you earlier that LSU racked up 731 yards total offense, second best in a single game in program history. We also mentioned to you that they snapped the football 101 times on offense tonight. That also a program record. And now a little bit of controversy. We're trying to figure it out. We've got some lines out there to numerous people. We were told 37 first downs, which would have been second to the Clemson game,
10: yep,
0: which 38. But the official box we were just handed actually has LSU with 39, which would be,
10: yep,
0: another program record. We'll try to get that settled before we wrap up tonight, but time now to take a look at some outstanding individual performances. We're going to start with a special teams player of the game, as always, brought to you by your Southern Quality Ford dealers.
10: Oh, look, I mean, there wasn't a lot of special teams. Yeah, right? You didn't have any field goal attempts. You didn't really have, you know, punt the football. You didn't have a lot of return. So how about a little outside the box? Husan Longstreet goes back there, and Longstreet, yes, the quarterback, he caught a couple of punts, multiple punts, and I've never seen that before, not outside of like high school Harry stuff, like in 2A high school football. So for him to go out there in an LSU uniform and catch multiple punts and then go play quarterback, for me, in a game that didn't have a lot of special teams, that was special to me.
0: Yeah, again, Husan Longstreet going to get our special teams player of the game, also played very well at times at quarterback. Let's move to the defensive side of the football. Defensive player of the game presented by Cintas, and we said coming into this week, with those tough injuries, especially at linebacker, especially in the secondary, guys are going to have to step up, not only tonight, but as you and Gordy mentioned multiple times, they're going to have to step up, even when some of those guys come back, in this long stretch of 7 SEC games to finish the season. And we really had 3 or 4 tonight that stood out.
10: Yeah, we did, and so we kind of had to narrow it down a little bit, but the pride of Manny, Louisiana, up in there in the 3-1 grade, Ty Singleton, he's going to get it for us tonight. He had 5 tackles. He had a TFL. He had a TFL against Texas A&M as well. So you're starting to see it really click for the young sophomore linebacker, and they're going to need him. They're going to need him. They're going to need Zach Weeks. But I would assume right now that Singleton's probably the 3 on the depth chart as far as linebackers that are going to go in. So look, Devon Key's got reps when he was the 3. Singleton's going to get reps as we get on down the road in the SEC. And so it's good to see him back-to-back games have TFLs.
0: All right, congratulations again to Tylan Singleton, our defensive player of the game presented by Cintas. Let's move to the offensive side of the game. There were candidates at the quarterback position. Saw good quarterback.

0: play tonight from all of the Tigers. Really saw some big time receiving that we talked about earlier, and the running game. So for those of you making your way home, your guess on who Jacob is going to nominate for offensive player of the game, which by the way is brought to you by BASF.
1: Oh, you're right about having multiple guys that we could go here. And an honorable mention to Corey Barber Jr., career high, 7 catches, 83 yards, 2 touchdowns. But I think we talked so much about this guy in the pregame. Hey, here's your opportunity. Here's your chance. What are you going to do with it? And, of course, that's running back Harlem Berry. He has a career night. He's got 15 carries, 125 yards. He has a score, has that 46-yard run, 8.3 yards per carry. So I think with us challenging him a little bit, go take the reins of that running back two position. Although Stacey Gage might have something to say about that as well. It was good to see those guys going, but certainly challenging Harlem like we did in the pregame for him to go out there and have the game that he had.
0: It certainly will be fun to go out to practice next week and watch that competition in that running back room, because everybody now has realized they have a chance to earn totes running the football for LSU. But congratulations again, Harlem Berry, with a career night, 15 carries, 125 yards in that touchdown, and he is our BASF Offensive Player of the Game. 63-14 the final. We'll run down the final game stats with Jacob Hester after this quick break on the LSU Sports Radio Network.
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0: The Fighting Tiger post-game report continues on the LSU Sports Radio Network with a look at the game's stats. Here is Jacob Hester.
1: All right, and welcome back inside of Tiger Stadium, where your LSU Fighting Tigers were victorious 63-14 over the McNeese Cowboys. And here's how we got to that scoreline. Now, there is a lot here and a lot of potential school records as we continue to try to figure it out on the first downs, because LSU had 39 on the sheet here to only 6 for McNeese. And if that does stand, that is a school record. That was set earlier in the year with 38 against the Clemson Tigers. How about this? Rushing yards for LSU, 53 carries for 364 yards. McNeese on the ground, they were 30 for 102. So LSU certainly getting it done on the ground. You add another 364 through the air, 94 through the air for McNeese. What about the total plays? LSU sets a school record, 101 total plays. That's right, 101 for 731 yards for McNeese. It was 47 total plays for 196. And the voice of the LSU Tigers just confirmed to me it is 39 first downs here tonight. So that is a new school record that the offense set just, well, a couple of weeks ago against the Clemson Tigers here in Tiger Stadium. Some more things that are going to stand out to you on the stat sheet. A pretty clean game for LSU. I mean, very late in this game before they got their first penalty. They only have 3 penalties for 11 yards in total penalty yardage. Time of possession in favor of the Tigers in a big way, 37-13 to 22-47. How about third down conversions? LSU 9 of 17. You'll take that every single game. For McNeese, only 1 of 12 on third downs. LSU also 3 for 3 on fourth down attempts. So a big conversion night for LSU. Red zone chances. How about this? McNeese doesn't make a trip to the red zone all night long. Their touchdowns came outside of the red zone for LSU. They got there 7 times. They scored 7 times. We've talked about some of the individual efforts. Harlan Berry, your leading rusher, he has 15 carries for 125 yards and a touchdown, 8.3 yards per carry. Stacy Gage, how about this stat line? 6 carries, 110 yards, 2 touchdowns, 18.3 yards per carry. Sam Levitt, 18 of 23, had 3 touchdowns through the air. He had a big night, and again, we mentioned it, Corey Barber Jr. career night for him, 7 catches, 83 yards, and 2 touchdowns. So records all over the place for this LSU team as they finish the night victorious again by a final score of LSU 63, McNeese 14. We'll step away, and when we come back, we'll wrap it up, give you a quick preview of what's coming next for the LSU Tigers, and we'll do it right here on the LSU Sports Radio Network.
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0: One final time this week from inside the broadcast booth. Here are Jacob Hester and Chris Blair with final thoughts and a look ahead to next week on the LSU Sports Radio Network.
1: Well, tonight it was LSU 63-14. A couple of program records set, as we told you throughout tonight's broadcast. And LSU now will jump back into SEC play. As we said, it's been a while since the Tigers have gone to Lexington and come away with a victory over the Kentucky Wildcats. Obviously, the last meeting back in 2021 did not go the Tigers' way. And you've got a new coach, Jacob and Will Stein, who's kind of energized that fan base. I joked with you earlier. He brought back the Power K, which is the logo that goes back many, many years. So they're feeling good about themselves, and they got out of one tonight, down early to South Carolina, battle back, go to overtime, win 35-34. This is a 4-1 Kentucky team, also now 2-1 in conference play. So I know Coach Kiffin, he'll have them locked in, ready to go up to the Commonwealth next weekend.
8: Yeah, I believe only the third time in the last 19 seasons that LSU's traveled to Lexington. So to your point, they don't play, and they certainly don't play in Lexington. And Will's done a great job there. Now, a little fun fact, like, he grew up a Kentucky fan. Now, he played at Louisville, which is their rival, but he grew up. He is a Kentucky fan. He wanted this job. He's prideful about this job. He tells me often, because he wants to tell me how old I am, that he stormed the field in 2007 whenever Kentucky and LSU played and they beat us in triple overtime. And so, yeah, he's Kentucky through and through. And I'd like to return the favor, if we could, going up there next week.
1: Absolutely. Sounds good to me. It'll be Kentucky and LSU. Kroger Field kickoff at 6 o'clock. We'll get everything started with LSU game day with the guys at 4 p.m. Central Time. That's going to wrap things up for us here inside the broadcast booth. We invite you to stay tuned now. Much more of the Fighting Tiger postgame report coming your way. We'll send it back to the Capital One studio. Former Tigers Brandon Taylor, Marlon Faywright, Hunt Palmer will give you their takes on the game, along with stats, highlights, and obviously exclusive player and coach interviews. My thanks, as always, to Jacob Hester, Patrick Wright, Crafton Blair, Stan Catron, Brady Pfister here in the booth, Gordy Rush roaming the sidelines, along with our straw stirring the drink back inside the Capital One studios, Mr. Brian Haldane. We thank you as well for joining us. Hope you'll do it again next Saturday night from Kentucky as LSU goes on the road to start their 7-game SEC onslaught beginning next week with a 6 o'clock kickoff inside Kroger Field. Again, airtime on the network will come your way at 4 p.m. Central. So for our entire broadcast team, this is Chris Blair. Happy to remind you that tonight, in a record-setting night, your Fighting Tigers of LSU defeat the Cowboys of McNeese by a final score of 63-14. 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
0: The Fighting Tiger post-game report is just getting started. Your official companion on the ride home. Coming up, game stats, key moments, scores, and plenty of opinion from inside the Capital One Studios at legendary Tiger Stadium. 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
15: Call it workmanlike, call it worthless, call it well played, call it a waste of time. It went the way we thought it probably would. Ultimately, LSU avoids significant injury, to the best of our knowledge. Ultimately,

0: LSU got its starters some work, got them off their feet in the second half, got to evaluate some young players, set a school record for first downs, and buried an outmanned FCS squad from McNeese 63-14 in the final non-conference game of the season. Hunt Palmer, Brandon Taylor, Marlon Faberite with you here for the next hour recapping this one. We'll do some of that. We'll also look forward for LSU and kind of get a look at the rest of the schedule as the show goes on, but want to give you two guys a chance to jump in and say what you saw. Big Fave, Tigers win it 63-14. What'd you see?
1: I saw number 99 score a touchdown, baby. Make 99 great again. Wow. Come on, yeah. Wow, I see wow. That D lineman scoring touchdowns, baby. I saw a bunch of young guys get out there and they handle business tonight. From Hollenberry carrying the ball well, making some big time plays, getting our younger quarterbacks in there. It was just really the opportunity we was looking for. We wanted to see some young guys get out there, get their feet wet. I thought we discovered some new stars tonight. You know, every day a star is born. Yeah, clap for him. There we go, B. good job, though.
2: And I'm going to go ahead and tell it, Chris Blair, Faber here drinking your ginger ale. Just so you know, it ain't me. He's sipping on it right now. But no, it was good to see a bunch of young guys go out there and just get to let their hair down and go out there and play some football and like to have fun and enjoying it. It was good to see Gage break some runs, see these young wide receivers go out there and catch some balls and get a lot of action. And I think we've seen a lot of upside from players that you will see get a lot more playing time throughout the season as we get into this SEC play, because their confidence is built and these coaches got to see them live and play live reps in a game. And I think they're highly impressed with the way that a bunch of these young guys played tonight.
0: Look, LSU scored touchdowns on 7 of their first 8 drives. The lone exception there was an interception that Levitt threw over the middle of the field where he blocked on a guy, didn't see a safety. And we've seen that a little bit, and that's got to get cleaned up, no question. But they did score touchdowns on 7 of the first 8. And then you look at McNeese's drive chart. It started with an interception by Tamarcus Cooley. Then punt, punt, punt, punt, punt, half. Punt, punt. That's 7 consecutive punts after an interception. So 8 consecutive scoreless possessions. You completely dominated the game as we knew that they would, but you were pretty clean. You didn't have a penalty until 7.5 minutes to go in the game. And then your third team offense got 3 in the span of about 6 plays. But, it was clean. Nobody got hurt and they took care of their business. I thought it was just fine. I'm not here to completely overreact to any statistics, to overreact to any plays. This is not a fair fight. It's and candidly, like I'm not going to spend a lot of time on this, but I don't like the fact that McNeese's defensive players are asked to play 101 plays for $750,000 for the athletic department. Like there are some positives to this, unquestionably, from LSU's perspective. That's a lot to ask of McNeese, and I thought they competed admirably. You got lifelong memories that their wide receiver who made 2 big plays in Tiger Stadium for long touchdowns will think of, but that's a tough assignment for them, and it's over for them now. They'll get back to Southland Conference play.
2: Oh, most definitely. Those guys, they went out there respectfully and and played their hearts out. They played to the best of their abilities. LSU just very overwhelming tonight. I mean, to go out there and play 101 snaps is crazy. I mean, the most snaps I ever played on defense was probably the 2012 National Championship. I think we played 80 something snaps on defense. Technically 2 games that year.
0: Yeah.
2: Cause I mean, our defense was real good and we would get off the field pretty early, but that's a lot of snaps, bro.
0: It's a lot of snaps. But the positive side of it is, as I mentioned, you got your starters some work. And there were some really standout performances. You got your backups in the game to evaluate. I thought you put some things on tape the teams will have to look at moving forward, like Houston Longstreet back there catching punts. I mean, that's just begging for a Music City Miracle type deal where you kick it to him if he's back there and then he can chuck it across the field in some sort of special teams trick play that now special teams coaches are going to have to worry about. It's ultimately, it's one that you won't remember this season. The story of this team will be told over the next 7 weeks when they, well, 8 weeks when they play 7 conference games. Tonight was just a glorified scrimmage and it went well for LSU. That's what I would suggest.
1: Yeah, it did. And it was a way, I know we mentioned earlier, to get the young guys in there, but it's also a test of discipline, right? What I mean by that is we didn't go out there playing lazy in the beginning. We didn't go out there and, was slow to score. We didn't play down to the competition. Yeah. We went out there and we handled business, like you said, with the exception of out there.

0: strength team making some error mistakes, which Coach Kiffin probably went in on them too.
1: Oh, look, I mean, look, he called a timeout after the opening kickoff. He lit into the team in the third quarter when they were up by 49 points. He never took a knee in this game when they were up 49 points, whatever it was. He thinks that everything is important. They asked Lane Kiffin at halftime, do you want a running clock in the second half? He said no. It's just like Jay Johnson with the baseball program and say, do you want to put the run rule in? And he'll say no, because he wants to get guys reps. He wants to get guys at bats. He wants to get guys on the mound. And Lane Kiffin wants his backup quarterbacks to play and his backup offensive linemen to get reps. And he wants to try to cultivate some depth on this team. And if you run the clock, yeah, you get the game over quicker and you mitigate injury risk and all that kind of stuff. But he takes this stuff seriously. And it's an era where coaches are making $100 million. You can question the want to in a $100 million coach when you got that kind of money behind you. You can't question with Lane Kiffin. He's fanatical about all this stuff, and you saw that on display tonight. Katie Namlin would like to remind everyone, drive safely. Always wear your seatbelt. Never text and drive. Tigers win at 63-14. We're talking about it on the Fighting Tiger postgame report right here on the LSU Sports Radio Network.
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1: 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LSU wins at 63-14. All right, Fade. You can talk about Deuce Sherrills if you want. I'm going to talk about him, so you can talk about him first. He wears number 99. He plays defensive tackle. Probably the only thing you really care about in life is all.
7: He is not from the West Bank.
0: Well, you know, he's from Baton Rouge, so he's about an hour away from the West Bank. So close enough connection. You know, it's not the Georgia thing. But listen, this is the thing, man. And I've been thinking about this a lot. I know we said this on last week when we were talking about Glenn. And not taking anything away from Glenn, the most decorated defensive tackle of all times at LSU, in LSU's history. But I don't remember Glenn getting 5 sacks as a freshman. And it's me neither, neither Tyson, none of us were freshmen performing like this. It's just very impressive in this era, in the NIL era, in the transfer portal era, when you have defensive tackles that got 25, 30 game experience under their belt, 23, 24 games under their belt, and you still are able to outperform them as a baby. So it is impressive. And across the line, I saw Richard getting there. I saw a little bit of Lamar Brown at the end. I think that's impressive that he could play on both. Big 47 blocked and got after it today. So I'm not going to just, you know, shine on the 99, but I am proud of how the team performed. Principal
1: got a sack.
0: Got a sack and leads, I think, college football, in sacks. So it's just, you know, go Tigers.
1: Look, Deuce Sherrill's with 5 sacks. That's no joke. And I'll be very candid. All August long, I said, when evaluating the defensive tackle spot, I said, look, I'm uncomfortable with the fact that 2 freshmen might be starting a defensive tackle.
0: Say that.
1: The odds are, to me, that means the veterans have come in and not taken control of that position, and you're having to rely on 18, 19-year-old freshmen at defensive tackle, the most physical spot on the field. Like, that makes me nervous. And I also added the caveat at the end, maybe he's just that good.
7: Mm-hmm.
1: But I kind of doubt it. I've been watching LSU football closely for 30 years, and, like, that doesn't happen. Guys don't just come in and become the starter defensive tackle because they're that good. Well, I'm not suggesting that a sack against McNeese proves you're that good, but 5 through 5 games, anchoring a starting position and then, you know, getting a direct snap and going in for a touchdown. Booger McFarland against Florida had 0.5 sack and a rushing touchdown back in his career in the 90s. Tonight, a full sack for Deuce Gerald and a touchdown. So technically kind of a first in modern LSU football history. This dude is really, really good and feels like he is the next really good defensive tackle at LSU.
7: Most definitely. And he just has a mode out of this world. Like, you don't see him tapping his helmet to come out the game. Like, just for him to be that young and just have a fresh body, like, and you can tell he's mature about it. Like, he carries himself like he owns that position and it's his. Like, he never, you don't see him as like a young player. The one player that I can think in mind that was like super mature like that is Patrick Peterson. Mm-hmm. When he came in here, like, you knew from day one, like, okay, this dude is here strictly business, 3 years and he gone.
1: Yep. He sure was.
0: I believe the children are our future. Take care, take care. Teach them well and let them lead.
1: I don't know what to do. I don't know how to move the show forward when you start singing. I don't understand what to
7: That's
1: do.
7: That's like him sitting up
0: the children. I'm telling you,
7: swimming in a pool and stuff.
0: Hey, man, I'm trying to motivate y'all to work out and enjoy the birds,
1: okay. Baby. So look, I mean, the only downside to the defensive front today was they were third in the country in rushing defense entering the day, and they were awesome all game long. Until the reverse that Levi ran, and he went 67 yards for it. So now, instead of about a 40-yard rushing night for McNeese, it turns into over a 100-yard rushing night because they busted the long reverse. So it's gonna ding LSU statistically a little bit, but not because of Deuce Gerald's. He was fantastic. We'll toss things down to Patrick Wright. He is in a victorious LSU locker room and has freshman defensive tackle Deuce Gerald's.
8: In the locker room, LSU, a big win tonight over McNeese. LSU defender turned running back Deuce Gerald is going to join us. We'll talk about the running in a minute. Defense, they had a little bit of a drive that first play, then y'all kept getting 3 and outs. Talk about the defense overall tonight.
9: Yeah, you know, we've been held to a high standard, and we hold ourselves to a high standard, and we were really disappointed that we let those guys get those yards on us in that first drive. So we came out, and we just really, really wanted to punch them in the mouth for the rest of the game and really show that while we're LSU Tigers.
8: You know, as this team most of this year has played the good complementary football, your offense goes out there, goes on long drives, it gets points, and then you guys are all nice and rested up. You're able to play pretty aggressive, and then you're not on the field for very long. So even though there was a lot of rotation, you guys were very fresh.
9: Yes, sir, yeah. You know, our coaches do a good job of putting us in the right spots and getting us in the right plays, and so keeping us fresh out there and making sure we're putting good stuff out on tape.
8: You've been pretty good. You and Prince have been good at knocking the quarterback down. Are you guys kind of racing to see who can have the most sacks this year?
9: Yeah, I've been telling I've been teasing, I'm coming for that sack leader title because I really wanted to, and I really like use him to strive to do better and stuff. Like, that's my big bro, and I look up to him.
8: All right, you said the coaches put you in good positions. Well, you got a chance to play some offense tonight.
9: Yeah.
8: Have you ever played offense before?
9: Yeah, I used to run the ball a lot in Little League, and in high school they even had me running the ball. I had like a lot of touchdowns my junior and senior year running the ball, and even my sophomore year. So running the ball is really natural to me, and the coaches here took notice of that in my high school film and planted it here.
8: But still, taking the snap, direct snap in Tiger Stadium, that had to be a little like, thought process in your head, like, I got to get this right?
9: Yeah, because we always been practicing it.

0: and practice over the summer and spring and stuff. And like when they had called my name today, like I had like popped up. I was like, oh shoot, it's that time. I was ready, but I wasn't even ready for like the excitement of like just scoring the end zone, scoring in the end zone at Tiger Stadium. It was just really my dream.
1: Now, and then it was so easy. Were you a little disappointed you didn't have to plow over somebody?
0: Yeah, I definitely was looking for somebody to come in my hole. I wanted to run through them so I could get up and flex on them when I got in the end zone. So I was real disappointed that nobody wanted to come get a piece of me, but it's good. O-line kept me clean.
1: No, they didn't want any part of the express coming downhill. All right, so as a young guy, you get now the big run of SEC games, seven of them in 7 weeks. Talk about how big of a challenge that's going to be.
0: Yeah, I can't wait for it. The competition is going to rise. We're going to see way better competition down the road. I can't wait to see how I match up against them and work against them. I can't wait for it.
1: All right, Deuce Gerald's with us in the locker room. Let's go back to the studio, fellas.
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2: Heavy set, Gerald's direct snap. Look out! He's in the end zone. Touchdown, Fighting Tigers. Did you see the Cowboys get out of his way?
4: Look out is right. 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
2: Deuce Gerald's first rushing touchdown for the freshman defensive tackle turned running back.
5: That is Deuce Gerald's getting into the south end zone in Tiger Stadium. 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
1: Two receivers to the left, pistol formation, Dylan Jones behind Levitt. Orbit motion, Harris. Levitt looking to throw this time again. Mothershed, left side, untouched, into the end zone. Roman Mothershed with his first receiving touchdown as a Tiger will make it 13-0 from 1 yard out with 3:18 remaining first quarter. And that
5: Beautiful throw to Roman Mothershed. Easy walk-in touchdown for him. That was one of Sam Levitt's three touchdowns in the ballgame. The Tiger quarterback finished 18 of 23.

0: 78% completion. He threw for 176 yards, 3 touchdowns, and an interception. I talked about the interception in the first segment of the show. Just one of those where he did not see the safety or did not respect the range of the safety and threw it in a spot where near the goal line, there's another turnover. That was the problem against Louisiana Tech. And you got to get that cleaned up for sure. But I thought that Leavitt was overwhelmingly good tonight. I thought that it was evident that he was planning on staying in the pocket again. We didn't know if last week that was purely a function of him being hurt or whether or not there was significant coaching that he needed to stay in the pocket, be a little bit more patient than he was the first 2 weeks of the season. And tonight he was healthy. He was healthy enough to roll to his right, to roll to his left, but he never attempted a rush. He did not have a statistical rushing attempt in the game. Sat back and threw it 23 times. I thought he was very accurate. Winnie Watkins dropped 2 touchdowns that would have bolstered Leavitt's line. He would have completed north of 80% of his throws if Watkins catches those 2 easy, easy balls. One, there was no one near him. He just cold dropped it going towards the north end zone. The other one, he did get hit after he dropped it, but it was still a drop that didn't even credit with a pass breakup. So I thought that Leavitt was patient. I thought he was comfortable. Look, it's McNeese. They're not going to put a lot of pressure on you. You can block those guys. And, you know, we'll see when a pass rush tunes up a little bit if Leavitt continues to stay in the pocket and doesn't have the happy feet we saw in Oxford. But overwhelmingly tonight, I was impressed with what Sam Leavitt did, understanding the competition level.
1: I was, and I was impressed with him being able to sit in the pocket and see the routes develop and open. And once again, this week, hitting his receivers. The interception, that was just a hunch from their secondary coach, an easy one, because, hey, they might run that same play. And we ran that same play, the safety was able to jump it. But outside of that, Leavitt was flawless, was able to make some really good passes and show that not only is he a quarterback that can be mobile, but he can sit in the pocket and throw with precision.
0: What did you think of the quarterback, BT?
2: I think that he played a good, composed game, and he's showing just a good maturity level of just progressively getting better each and every week as far as like ball placement. Yes, he did have the interception. He's gonna have to get rid of that.
0: Can't have red zone picks.
2: You cannot have red zone picks. You got to get those scores, and you also can't have those drop touchdowns as well. So the wide receivers are gonna have to kind of help him out once we start getting into the gauntlet of the remainder of the schedule.
0: I don't know if Winnie Watkins even went back out there after the second drop. I don't know that I saw him. I couldn't swear under oath that he didn't play again, but after he dropped 2 scores and against that opponent, when you get some guys some work, I think that may have been the end of the line tonight for Winnie, but he'll be back. He's as explosive as anybody else he's got. Got to catch easy touchdowns, though. We'll take a timeout. When we come back, we will go down to the LSU locker room and hear from Lane Kiffin. Don't go anywhere. It's the Fighting Tiger Post Game Report on the LSU Sports Radio Network. 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
2: I know a lot of folks stuck out early, probably back at home in bed. For those that stuck it out till the end or headed home right now, maybe headed back to the 337-985 or 504. We appreciate y'all tuning us in here on the Fighting Tiger post-game report. When we come back after this timeout, I do want to talk about LSU schedule moving forward. I feel like there's enough of a body of work with these SEC teams to kind of give a thought on what LSU will face in the coming weeks. October looks a little bit lighter than November, which looks really difficult. So I want to talk about a little bit of that, and we'll do that. I'm not going to break down too much more LSU McNeese. I don't think that's necessary, but Lane Kiffin will, and we'll throw things down now to Gordy Rush with the coach of the Tigers.
3: Coach, you look at this game, 101 total plays offense. That's one in school history. So that's 730 of total offense is second in school history. Lot to digest right there. And, you know, it's just a sign of times. Jacob Hester and I were talking about, we're in 2026, and you got a lot of evaluation you're still trying to do here. 20 years ago, we might have had less miles running out the clock and securing victory, and you're still trying to look, get a first glance at some players.
4: Yeah, that is really important. I have a belief that it's really important to evaluate players and to get them experience, because then they got to play down the road, you know, after some injuries happen, just like today. So it's really important to see them play. I think it's very important to get your quarterbacks plays, you know, and no offense to Les, but that old way, you didn't get them the experience. And then when you have to go to them, they got they're like, well, man, they made mistakes. They don't have experience. Well, you got to use these opportunities to get the experience.
3: In particular, you had some young guys really step up. Let's talk about Harlan Berry. I had a nice guy. Gage had went over 100 coming in off the bench. And then Corey Barber Jr. was your leading receiver tonight. Really had a nice night.
4: Yeah, I like it. You know, there's a lot of good stories going on of guys playing that weren't necessarily the big-time marquee recruits or portal guys that you know, have come in and done a good job. So, happy that there's stories like this happening and that there's a lot of competition going on. Winnie dropped 2 touchdowns today. So his backup went in and played really well.
3: Take me through a second. I thought it was interesting. You came out in the second half after the opening kickoff. You called that timeout and brought the team together. Take me through that moment, if you don't mind.
4: I just told them, you know, they asked me when I came out about running the clock. You know, they wanted to run the clock, and I just said, no, we're not doing that. You know, we play a certain style, and I told him it's a privilege to play in Tiger Stadium. I don't care who you're playing against. And this is something that people dream of doing. And I said coaching too. I told him that in the pregame unit. Like I was like, man, I get to coach in here. Yeah. You know, like, so why would we want to cut it short? And so I just told him, hey, there's expectation. I don't care who goes in this game or the way that you play. And I just didn't really want, you've been around a lot where you see good first half, then it goes flat in the second half, and I just really didn't want that.
3: Give you a chance to give a shout out. I've seen a lot of non-conference games. This had a good vibe to it. It really did tonight.
4: Yeah, it did. Had good energy, and like I kind of said before, I believe it is like a show that you put on, you know, that you work all off season to put the pieces together and how you orchestrate it. And so I hope for a non-conference like this that people enjoyed it.
3: All right, Coach, you talked a lot about it. We're down this 9-game SEC set. You got 7 of them coming in a row here. We're going on the road next week to Lexington. Early thoughts. One of the good things, came out pretty injury-free tonight out of this game.
4: Yeah, we did. I don't know that we could have made it through many more. So that was good, and obviously part of why we took guys out so early. But now you got 7 conference games. Including 4 road games, which is crazy to think about. You know, you never had more than 4, and now you got 5. It's going to be a really big challenge for us without some key players here, and go up and play a really good Kentucky team that's playing really good.
3: Well, enjoy this one, Coach. We'll see you next week in Lexington.
4: All right, guys, thanks.
3: All right, we'll take a timeout, and when we come back, we'll return to the LSU Radio Network postgame show.
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3: My wife, she loves to fry okra. She's from Mississippi, so that's her favorite thing to do. I guess I was just too late. The flame ignited right there in my face. The pain was, it was bad. That's how I got second, third degree burns. Blue Cross treated me great with the recovery process. In the end, everything worked out. I'm Chad. I'm from Baton Rouge, and I had Blue Cross for 10 years. I don't eat fried okra. That's the funny story.
4: In a region famous for its cuisine, Blue Plate Mayo has been a staple since 1927. From New Orleans to Lafayette, Houma to Baton Rouge, it's the mayo Louisiana reaches for when it's time to make something delicious. Whether it's dressing a po' boy or making that perfect dipping sauce for crawfish, it has to be Blue Plate. Blue Plate Mayo, the official mayo of LSU Athletics. That's the good stuff.
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6: Sam Levitt back in at quarterback on this third down. He'll sling it far side. Wide open at the one. Catch made by Barber. Barber's into the end zone. Wide open, a 12-yard strike, and it's 34-0 LSU. Barber getting some action and making the most of it. His second receiving touchdown.
7: Big night for freshman Corey Barber, former five-star recruit, steps in for the Tigers in Winnie Watkins' place after Winnie dropped a couple of touchdowns. And at the end of the night, Corey Barber was targeted seven times. He made seven catches for 83 yards, two touchdowns, and then a nice catch on a physical hit by a McNeese linebacker at the end of the game, converting a fourth down in the fourth quarter. So really nice job by Corey Barber. It's a very crowded LSU wide receiver room, but he did his part tonight and certainly warranted future looks.
8: Yes, indeed. The young freshman getting out there, true freshman, if I'm not mistaken, and really showed up and showed out. And here's a night where even if we did have Tre'Davious Green and we had a couple of our other players getting more plays, you still would have saw this young man, right? Because Coach Kiffin made it clear that he wanted these young guys to get some snaps. So it's always a good thing to see players you could take a look at for future reference. Like, hey, this guy could probably contribute somewhere down the line. Some of these guys may have earned themselves some more reps for later SEC games. So that was good to see.
7: Yeah, I mean, I would say that for Harlan Berry. I would say that for Corey Barber. Roman Mothershed looked good in that Tre'Davious Green-esque role. He's not as athletic as Tre'Davious Green. He's not quite as tall as Tre'Davious Green, but he gives you some range and gives you some ability in the red zone to be a big target. And you saw that with a touchdown catch. So there was some good stuff. I liked a lot of what we saw from the reserves tonight against, again, an outman team, but it's all we had to go on. I'm not at practice, so this is all I get to see.
9: Most definitely. And then it's good to see those guys take advantage of the opportunity that was given to them tonight. And we also seen as fans of this team that when given opportunity, those guys can step up in a big moment and take advantage of it and go out there and make big plays. Even coming in for starters like Barber, he looked like he was a natural out there. Good speed, ran good routes, caught the ball and got upfield when he was supposed to engage. I mean, on the big runs that Gage had, I thought it was Harlan Berry out there. Like when he got wide, when he was wide open and running, he was hauling tail. So it's good to see those guys get their feet wet.
7: It certainly is. I anticipated talking about LSU schedule in this segment, but some

0: or a little more experience. But as a true freshman, it's games like this that make you make your coaches kind of pay attention and make them think about you a little more for the future.
1: Yeah, I mean, I definitely that's definitely the thing that we harp on for sure, man. Just be ready during the week. Prepare like a starter. That's the thing Lane loves to say. So I feel like I prepare like a starter throughout the weeks. I guess when we got in the game, it showed.
0: You know, you guys ran 101 plays tonight, so there's plenty of chances for everybody to get a piece of it.
1: I mean, that's always good, man. Everybody getting love, man. Everybody getting that confidence up going into seven consecutive SEC games, which is going to be a crazy run, and I can't wait to see it.
0: All right, so you get finally the final non-conference game. Again, not, I mean, as you know, you're playing an FCS team tonight, and what's coming up.
1: Right.
0: What was Coach's message coming into this game, you know, about just, hey, stay focused. This game is the only one. You got to be focused tonight. What was that message this week?
1: You know, Lane always says, man, every time we play, it's a faceless opponent. It doesn't matter if we're playing McNeese or the New Orleans Saints. It really doesn't matter. We're always a faceless opponent. We're going to prepare for everyone in the same. We will never look down to anybody. We're going to always put our best foot forward.
0: All right, you played high school in Alabama. You know what SEC football is all about. But to begin, as you said, seven straight league games coming in a row. Talk about now what's got to kind of happen for this team to keep getting better.
1: I mean, man, we just got to go watch the film Monday. We got to flush everything. We got to come in at these 7 second games. Don't overthink it, man. Just play our ball, man. Keep doing what we've been doing, and let's go do it.
0: All right, Corey Barber Jr. with us. Let's go back to the studio, fellas.
2: Thank you, Patrick Wright. And look, that's a player is very young, very polished. I've not talked to Corey Barber before. That's the first time I've ever heard him speak. But that's a guy who's clearly bought in on every aspect of this program. He comes in, says, coach says, it doesn't matter if we're playing McNeese or New Orleans Saints, nameless, faceless opponent. We're not looking down on anybody. We're going to come ready to play. And so you could listen to me on the pregame show. I'm not talking like that. I'm telling you, unless you win by 50, doesn't really matter, but I'm not playing. So it doesn't matter what I say. It matters what those guys think, and Barber was obviously ready to play tonight, and he did a great job.
3: And it's good to see a guy that you recruited to come here as far as, like, out of high school and not from the transfer portal, just coming in and buying into what these coaches have to offer and the way they these guys are coming in such a mature level. And the way that – even you tell by the way that he speaks it – he speaks and carries himself with the mic in front of him. That's how he plays football, and you couldn't ask for nothing more than that.
2: Let's talk about LSU's schedule moving forward. I've got some opinions on what this may look like in October and November. We'll do that when we come back on the Fighting Tiger postgame report right here on the LSU Sports Radio Network.
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0: 14. Let's move on from that. It's now time for 7 SEC games in 8 weeks. Got a bye week in there on Halloween weekend, but it is all league play for the rest of the duration of this season for LSU. And I've got some thoughts now that we've got a reasonable body of work from the teams that LSU will play the rest of the way. You never really know when teams are beating up on inferior opponents or you're playing a truly elite team, and you never really know early on. But as weeks go by, you start to get a feel for who teams are. And I'll tell you, the rest of this month of October, to me, feels very manageable for LSU. Next week, LSU will go to Kentucky. And I know Kentucky shocked everyone when they went to Kyle Field and dominated Texas A&M in the second half. We watched Texas A&M last week. They're terrible. It's a bad football team. I think South Carolina is awful. I think they might fire their coach tomorrow. I think if they don't, they will fire him next week. And Kentucky was a play away from losing that game. They had to go to overtime to beat South Carolina. They were behind 17-0 in the game. So I don't think Kentucky's very good. And I think that is a game that LSU should go and win. I look at the other two teams on the schedule in October. I see Mississippi State has a awful defense. Mm-hmm. Awful. Yeah, they went up there and beat Minnesota. Awesome. Fantastic. Yeah, they beat South Carolina. I've told you what I think about South Carolina. I don't think they're good at all. Mississippi State played a heavyweight today in their stadium with the home crowd all behind them and got whitewashed. They gave up 56 points, and LSU's going to score a lot on them in this building, and I don't think Kamario Taylor is going to beat LSU by himself. So I don't think Mississippi State is great, and Auburn can't score. They went to Knoxville today. Their offense was terrible. They played Baylor in the opener. Their offense was terrible. They played Vanderbilt. Their offense was terrible. Their defense is okay, and that is on the road, and that's going to be a tough environment for LSU to play in. But teams that have mediocre offenses don't move the ball on LSU, and I don't think Auburn's going to. So I realize I'm getting ahead of myself here, but I'm not on the team. I'm here to analyze what they're doing, and I don't have a lot of fear in the next three teams on LSU's schedule, despite the fact that at times they have done some good things. I think LSU's better than all three.
1: Most definitely. And you can just see, like, the difference between speed and just the experience that these players on this LSU team has compared to the opponents that they faced throughout the remainder of October. And it's just a big difference between that, and what LSU has to do is not go down and play to the level of their opponent. If they go out there and play the way they've been playing these last couple of weeks, they should come out of October clean, with a clean slate, and having a lot of big plays. But we got to keep our quarterback upright and come out of here injury free throughout the rest of this month.
0: And look, I think, and I don't take this as me just being a homer and bashing all LSU's opponents. I think Texas has an elite defense and pass rush that could give LSU some problems, like Ole Miss's pass rush gave LSU some problems. That is a matchup problem. And Bama, I think, is very good. I think Bama is they're an elite offense. Keelan Russell is a problem. Now, I know they got a couple of big defensive takeaways early, including a pick six in the game, but they're really good offensively. And those two games are going to be very difficult, but they're in Tiger Stadium. And more than that, if LSU can get through October clean and you get to that bye week at 7-1, that Tiger Stadium that Alabama and Texas walk into, that's prime Tiger Stadium. That's not the one you want to be in. So that's not the one that those opponents want to be in. It's certainly the one I want to be in. But I like the way this sets up. LSU needed to get through September 3-1. They did. This was always going to be a layup. And now you've got these three games in front of you. You've got to take care of your business, and you set up November with everything right in front of you.
2: Yeah, it'll be the November to remember for us here at LSU with these two home games you mentioned. Texas and Alabama being at home, that's huge. Now, in addition to that, you look at the way this LSU's defense is playing.
0: Yeah.
2: I could put LSU's defense front four. I like Dottery in the box, and you know the way our secondary is playing against Texas offense, against Alabama's offense. That's fine. What we want to see to steadily get better is Sam Levitt better in the pocket, getting to his receivers. Those guys continue to develop the chemistry we need to sustain those offensive drives. We're going to have to score in when we're playing against Texas. When we're on the road against Auburn, I know they're not all that good, but it's just that environment.
0: Yeah.
2: They're playing against LSU. So I'm with you, Hunt. At first, you was early in the studio, was like, they ain't this. I'm not really worried about Mississippi State. Their quarterback is not going to beat us by itself. You said
0: they
2: that.
0: They gave up 56 points to their home stadium.
2: And we're watching it right now. So it's like, I think to your point, the last 2 weeks, we got more.

0: and enough evidence to see that we should be good in October.
1: We'll see. Got a couple more segments to go. Come back with us. 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
1: I thought one aspect of the game was interesting today that I touched on briefly earlier in the postgame show, but I wanted to drill down a little bit deeper here. I think that LSU put some things on tape tonight intentionally. The teams will have to prepare for when they prepare for LSU. You now have to prepare for Deuce Gerald to get direct snaps in the red zone. Mm-hmm. You now have to prepare for Landon Clark 2 weeks in a row now has come in the red zone to add a running threat that doesn't endanger Sam Levitt. Sam Levitt could do it, but you don't want him to get hurt. So you put Landon Clark out there. You're going to have to prepare for that now. They put Husan Longstreet back on punt return. I don't know what that is, but some special teams coach is going to have to look at it. I think that there were some wrinkles tonight in a blowout that are more indication that Lane Kiffin is obsessed with every single detail and every single possibility of winning a championship and doing everything he can. And if he thinks that forcing an opposing staff to look at some interesting things on tape and spend practice time on that, as opposed to simply how to pressure Sam Levitt or simply how to move the ball in Blake Baker's defense, then he's going to take it. And I thought there were just some looks tonight that you're going to turn on the film and go, huh? Okay, well, I guess we got to look at that.
7: Mm-hmm. That's like I said, talking to Jack Marucci last year when Coach Kiffin was at Ole Miss, he said that because he does all the analytics and everything, mm-hmm. he said that's the only coach that he cannot chart. Because you can't get a pattern on him. He switches it up every single week, and then he just throws unorthodox things out there that you can't prepare for, or that you didn't see on film like 2-3 weeks previous. And it just shows that this man is continuously working week mm-hmm. in and week out, and he's not settling, and he's not comfortable. He just thinks that it's always a way to get better each and every week.
1: I've got a prediction for y'all. We've now seen when LSU gets into 3rd-and-1 and 4th-and-1 and then gets down in the tight zone next to the end zone, what are they doing almost every time? Direct snap to the running back.
7: That's right.
1: They're putting Dylan Jones back there. They're going to do something off that at some point because they've now run it 15, 18 times in a month. There's going to be some sort of halfback pass. There's going to be some sort of snap it to the running back, take 2 steps, toss it back to the quarterback, throw it.
0: T-bowl type stuff.
1: Yeah, they're going to do something off of that. Because now they've done it so often. They're not even that great at it. They usually get the foot and a half they need, but they never like push the pile forward for like 5 or 6 yards. Finally, Gage broke one today, but that's against McNeese's backups. I'm not exactly going to chalk that up to dominant execution, but there's,

0: there are things that they are laying the groundwork for that we have not seen moving forward, because they haven't really been in a really tight game other than Ole Miss. And so now, and that's going to happen as you move forward.
1: Yeah, I mean, you look at this, the way this offense is coming together, you could tell this man is so calculated. Everything is attention to detail. I can imagine how intense the film study is just between him and the coaches before you even get to the players with the game plan. And Hunt, I know you spoke about this several times at the hire, and B, we see it. Just something you can appreciate, right? It's not a vanilla offense. It's unpredictable, which is good. I like how they're able to identify when a team is in zone versus man, and that changes the play right then and there. So I'm excited to see this team go through this SEC gauntlet, and hey, we'll see how the chips fall.
0: This Tiger team is near the top of the country in sacks and near the top of the country, maybe leading the country when all the dust settles from today's action in rushing touchdowns. So it's a team that I think is pretty good, and I think they got a real chance in the month of October to make this thing very, very interesting once we get into November. We'll come back and wrap things up. Fighting Tiger postgame report right here on the LSU Sports Radio Network.
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0: Back here in the Capital One studios, Fighting Tigers win it over McNeese 63-14, set a program record for plays run with 101 and first downs with 39. Now back into conference play. It'll be LSU and Kentucky coming up on Saturday, 6 o'clock. Is your expected kickoff time, Central Time. That's 6 o'clock Central Time. So we'll be on the air at 4 o'clock getting ready for that one. Tigers haven't won in Kentucky since the Bluegrass Miracle. Faith, you've been to Lexington.
1: Don't remind me.
0: I was there.
1: Triple overtime. I think we had about 93, 94 plays in that game as D linemen, and we was rotating. That was crazy. That was a wild game in Lexington. Was that late October?
0: I believe so. That sounds about right. It was a really fun trip for me. Went to Keeneland to the racetrack on Friday, had some fun, and then it was not as fun in the stadium. And we drove back to Memphis after that game and slept at my friend's house in Memphis. We weren't going to hang around for the party on the bluegrass. We hightailed it home, but it would be a good time to get another win in the state of Kentucky for the first time since 2002. If LSU can figure that out in 7 days' time.
7: Oh, most definitely. LSU, they just got to go up there and play LSU football. Just don't, get tired of taking the thing and just go out there and do what they're supposed to do. And I know these coaches, they're chomping at the bit to get back on the football field. I think that they feel like they have so much more that they can show and so much more that they can get out of these guys that each and every week they're looking forward to getting on the football field.
0: Interesting storyline. Joe Sloan and Blake Baker, good buddies from their time here at LSU. Joe Sloan now calling the plays for Will Stein's Kentucky team this year, and Blake Baker back on the sidelines in Baton Rouge. So those two will match wits next week in Kroger Field. That'll do it for us. Appreciate y'all for locking us in all day. No better place in the world than this campus on a fall Saturday. The forecast was terrible all week and turned into a lovely night. And it was a great performance by LSU to get a win and move to 4-1. Again, we're back on the air 4 o'clock for the pregame show for LSU and Kentucky. Hope you will tune us in when we hit the airwaves. Tonight, for the broadcast team in the stadium, that is, of course, Gordy Rush, Jacob Hester, and the voice of the Tigers, Chris Blair. That's Brian Haldane pushing the buttons, keeping us on time. Brandon Taylor, Marlon Favorite. 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
9: 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Now, live from the Raising Cane Studio, here's Charles Hanegriff and Richard Dixon. 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
11: Tigers roll in record-setting fashion tonight in Tiger Stadium, 63-14 over McNeese State. Good evening, everybody. Charles Hanegriff along with Richard Dixon. LSU's final non-conference game of the regular season went pretty much as expected tonight. LSU was a huge favorite in this game, was expected to roll, and they did, dominating pretty much from start to finish with a minor hiccup here and there. Some of the storylines of the mismatch beforehand were, would Sam Levitt start, and if he did, how much would he play? Well, Levitt did start the game. He played most of the first half. He threw for 176 yards and three touchdowns and had two touchdown passes dropped. He also threw one interception. Maybe as important as anything,

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0: Hey, LSU fans, this is Chris Blair, voice of the Fighting Tigers. 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
1: This is Tobin from Papa Roach.
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2: What we've got here is failure to communicate. Some men you just can't reach. So you get what we had here last week, which is the way he wants. Well, he gets. I don't like it.

0: It's time to take a closer look at what's going on in and around the Baton Rouge area. 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I'm your host, Brian Haldane, and I thank you for joining me on this Sunday morning. A couple of notes before we get started. Community Concerns is all about the community. So if you've got something going on in the greater Baton Rouge area that you think should be mentioned or celebrated on the show, let me know. We'd be happy to put you on. How do you let me know? You do so by emailing me, brian.haldane@guaranteemedia.com. 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Also of note, this is just a quick disclaimer. We are a pre-recorded program. No, we're not live here on a Sunday morning. One other quick note as you're listening on this Sunday morning. If there's any piece of the show you miss and or wanted to catch again, all the interviews on the show are available on demand individually at talk1073.com. This morning, we're going to talk a little bit about Hyundai. We're going to talk a little bit about Film Louisiana. We're going to talk a little bit about safety when it comes to ExxonMobil. But before we get to any of that, though, the newest crop of entrepreneurs has been named, the newest cohort from the Young Entrepreneurs Academy. Dana Schlatterer from the YEABR hopped on board with me on Talk 107.3 FM to talk about it. We are going to talk a little entrepreneurship right here because the new class is out, the new cohort's out for the Young Entrepreneurs Academy. The executive director for YEA is in with us, Dana Schlatterer. How are you?
1: Hey, Brian. Scoot
0: up just a little bit. Let's put you right on the mic.
1: All right. Let me see if I can do that.
0: The chair does roll.
1: She rolls.
0: She rolls, and that's a good thing and a bad thing.
1: How's that?
0: Okay. That's a little bit better. All right. I want to start before we get into what's new and who the new crop is. Just the background of what the Young Entrepreneurs Academy is.
1: So YEA is a nonprofit organization. We're an after-school program, technically, that takes place at Louisiana State University. We're also a program of the partnership, the Greater Baton Rouge Economic Partnership. We take students through the entire arc of creating and launching real businesses. Mm-hmm. So it's a little bit different than maybe learning about entrepreneurship in high school or in a traditional class. They do learn business concepts and how to do it, but then they do it for real, and we walk them through every single step of the process from ideation through development of their business plan and then to a pitch event. Mm-hmm. We call it the community pitch. Mm-hmm. Community Coffee donates $25,000 for that event every year to support the seed funding for our students, and then they get access to real money that they can then use to launch their businesses.
0: What kind of real money are we talking about?
1: So every student gets some level of funding when they are at the pitch. The bucket of money that is donated to us is $25,000. So depending on how many businesses we have and how well their pitches go. Last year, the award, we also had some seed funding added in last year by Todd Graves with Raising Cane's. So the minimum award students walked away with last year was $1,000, and our winning pitch walked away with $6,000.
0: Unbelievable. Very, very cool stuff. What got this ball rolling? What started the Young Entrepreneurs Academy?
1: Well, so it was started by Deborah Sternberg 9 years ago. We're in our ninth cohort. She just had a vision for giving high school students the opportunity to start businesses. It really isn't necessary to wait until after high school. After college, you don't even necessarily need a college degree to start a business.
0: Right.
1: You just need the learning, the opportunity, the support, the structure. So she partnered up with a national organization called YEA USA and started a chapter of YEA here in Baton Rouge to bring business and entrepreneurship to the Baton Rouge area, to high school students, to kind of empower them to become business owners and think big.
0: We're talking with Dana Schlatterer from the Young Entrepreneurs Academy about the, we're going to get into the upcoming cohort in a little bit, but you see, you don't need a college degree to start a business, but part of going through YEA helps you towards that college degree.
1: Absolutely.
0: As well. You get hours.
1: You do. It's a 3-hour college credit from the LSU College of Business.
0: The process, like once you have a cohort formed out, walk me through, you mentioned the big pitch, but mm-hmm. there's so many individual steps and so much interaction along the way.
1: Yeah.
0: I want to get a little more in detail on that part.
1: Yeah, so right now, so we've We're two classes in.
0: Okay.
1: So right now we are helping them with the ideation of their business, right? So sometimes students come into our program and they know exactly what business they want to do, and we are helping them. Okay, so if you're going to be launching a clothing line or whatever it is, what is that going to look like? What's your niche? You know, you're not just going to launch a major brand. You have to start somewhere. Who are you targeting?
0: Right.
1: So talking through, what is your idea? Who are you targeting? What's possible as a high school student to give them some realistic momentum with what they start with? And then also, can you name it whatever you plan on naming it? You know, because we also bring in the Secretary of State into our classroom, probably, I think November is when they're coming this year, to register every student's name
0: mm-hmm.
1: with the state. So these are real businesses that are registered by the state. So also making sure if they have a name in mind, can he even have that name, right? So
0: right.
1: The ideation phase is really, really important just to make sure that they have really thought it through. So we're in the talk it out phase right now. Then we move into business plans where they are writing real business plans that they will have forever, obviously. But we bring in mentors, volunteer mentors, which is something that we're recruiting for right now. So shout out if you are a business person or a finance person and are looking to make an impact with a young person. We are looking for some additional mentors to help with that. But they sit side by side with the students and help them think through their numbers. You know, where are you sourcing your stuff from? How much are you going to charge for this? What are your financial goals and how are we going to get you there in your first year?
0: Right.
1: Yep. And then move that from that. Once they have that business plan created, we move them into starting to prep for the pitch. So again, we're not going to throw them on the stage at the community pitch in front of those judges and say, good luck. You know, we teach them how to develop a successful slide deck, how public speaking skills, different things like that, so that when they get on the stage, they've practiced for

0: weeks and weeks and weeks and are ready and polished and prepared for that event.
1: So the pitch night, I mean, similar to Shark Tank.
0: Yeah,
1: I mean, the question, you're not having the judges aren't looking to buy your company, but it's similar to Shark Tank in the back and forth and the grilling of the kids, really.
0: Yeah.
1: And it's amazing how well they do, how on their toes they are.
0: Yeah.
1: Full disclosure, I'm on the steering committee for YEA, so I'm like, I have the back, you know, the little peek behind the curtain look at what goes on with it. And I think it's such a cool thing on that night to see the kids like, if the judges are off base a little bit, the kids will straighten the judges out. It's crazy. Like, it's just, no, that's not where I'm going at all. You're missing my point. Like, that was, it's a cool thing to watch them be so, like, seasoned.
0: Yeah, they're very confident when they get up there, which is one of my favorite things. You know, just watching the transformation that happens.
1: Mm-hmm.
0: They come into our classroom. Some of them already are huge personality, obviously, but some of them are not. Some of them are very timid, shy, a little maybe lacking in confidence. Every single student gets on that stage confidently knowing that they are ready for that pitch. They know their business. They know their why, which is really important. And they just kind of own it. But you're right. They don't know the questions before those judges start hammering them. And that's always a real fun.
1: Well, no, they don't know them, but they're ready for them.
0: They are ready for them.
1: It's like you don't know what pitch is going to be thrown in a baseball game, but you're in the batting cages swinging at a million curveballs the day before. So, yes, it's...
0: Yes.
1: Sorry, everything's a sports analogy with me. You already know that.
0: No, I'm here for it.
1: So last year, it was a brother and sister.
0: Yes.
1: That won.
0: Yes.
1: Just to give the audience a bit of an idea of what kind of ideas get turned into businesses.
0: Sure.
1: Theirs was, I mean, ridiculously innovative.
0: Yes. Yes. So Abbas Aid is a smart cane it was inspired by their grandfather. They grew up with a grandfather who was visually impaired, and he used to call them their smart little sticks. So he would use them as guides, and he would put his hand on their shoulder and they would guide him around. But they're both very talented in robotics and decided to develop a cane that, instead of it just being a physical stick that uses AI, it has a camera and it actually talks. So when it sees something, it will identify what that is and then tell the user what they're seeing or who they're seeing.
1: Mm-hmm.
0: What's cool about Hassan and Aisha, actually was just with them a little over a week ago at the Curate conference, Curate for Women, with Victoria Armstrong's organization. They pitched again to a completely different group of judges, and they won another $5,000.
1: No kidding.
0: And one of the judges after the event walked up to them and was so inspired, is talking to them about investing some of his own resources as well. So their idea is really, really good. It's very innovative. Honestly, every single year we have kids with these ideas a lot of them are a lot smarter than us. You know, we're so impressed with the things that they come up with. So.
1: Well, and you know, you're going to have some ideas along the way that, like, you know, it's a new T-shirt line, which that'll happen. And as long as there's, you know, passion and a plan behind it, as long as there's passion and plan, there's nothing wrong with that.
0: Absolutely.
1: But
0: not.
1: Then you see, like, a smart cane for the visually impaired. That's an absolute game changer.
0: Yeah.
1: We got about 2 minutes left with Dana Schlatterer from the Young Entrepreneurs Academy. All right, it's probably too soon to dive in on this. This year's cohort is out.
0: Yes, it's out.
1: Are there any inklings of ideas that you could share with us on the front end?
0: Not yet. We are still working through the ideas that they're developing with each other. We have some students in the cohort who actually already have pretty successful businesses, but they're making decisions of, am I going to keep trying to grow what I have here, or he has other ideas as well, or move into what my new thing is, you know. So one of our students, his name is Michael Smirnoff, he has a running business right now called Revive Detail BR, which is a car detailing business.
1: Okay.
0: But he is also very, very savvy in other areas of marketing and business expertise and helping people use advertising and social media. So he's thinking about maybe doing that. I don't, you know, we'll see. But there are a lot of students in the cohort who have lots of different ideas going, and we love watching them cook and see what they're going
1: to
0: come up with.
1: To start to get in line for next year, and it's never too soon to start, but where can folks go to learn more?
0: Right. So our website is yeabr.org, so the Young Entrepreneurs Academy of Baton Rouge. So they can go there to learn more. Applications for next year open in January.
1: It's going to be a ride. And, of course, we're going to get you back on as we get closer to pitch night so we can review all the ideas and maybe make some predictions on the kids as well. Dana, thank you so much for a couple
0: thank
1: minutes
0: this morning.
1: Thank
0: you for having me, Brian. Appreciate it.
1: Absolutely. Every so often, we'd like to get an update on the state of film in Louisiana, so we call upon Film Louisiana to do that. Jason Wagensback is with us. How are you, man?
2: I'm good. Thanks for having me again this morning, Brian.
1: Not glad to have you on. So I want to start by zooming out. I want to start by not talking about Louisiana specifically. The last few times we've talked, when asking about landing film projects in Louisiana, the bigger picture question hasn't been about competing with other states. It's been about competing with other countries. Can we start off today's conversation by walking down the path of where we're at for a national film tax credit?
2: Sure, absolutely. And you're absolutely right. That's been the biggest question and the biggest concern of the last couple of years, considering the fact that it became much cheaper to film in Canada and Europe than it did in the United States. And so now we're seeing that really come to the forefront. We have a bill that's just been introduced into Congress, a federal film bill that has a bipartisan effort. It actually has three Democrats, three Republicans at the moment, and they're going to continue to gather more as this thing takes off. And right now it's going to be a 20% tax credit on labor. So that's U.S. labor with a 5% kicker for opportunity zones, basically filming in rural areas, as well as another 5% kicker for independent film. So it looks like we're going to have a real competition on our hands once this gets passed, and hopefully it'll be passed by the end of the year.
1: Now, these efforts will not outdo any local efforts. I mean, even with these efforts, then we would need to revert back to a state film tax credit, because once again, we'd be competing with California, New York, Georgia, wherever the case might be.
2: Right. I mean, look, the local tax credits are not going to go away. You're still going to have 39 of the 50 states are going to still compete with each other that have a tax credit currently. You might see others come on board. You know, it's just the nature of the business that, you know, Louisiana created back in 2002, really putting a film tax credit on the map here in the United States, and everybody followed suit. So yes, you are going to have competition among states. You are going to have a significant amount of, fledgling of whose state can actually pull in more production. But what's going to happen is that over the last 2-3 years, you've seen 60% of the U.S. production leave the United States. You're going to see all that start to trickle back, and hopefully we're going to obviously see an explosion in the areas that have had, you know, the most film production in the last 10 to 15 years, Louisiana being one of those places. But we just all have to be prepared for that.
1: Even if we don't see the explosion, they can do the explosion in post over at any studio. No, I'm just kidding. We got Jason Wagensback with us from Film Louisiana. 60% leaving. That is a huge, huge number. Now, when you look at that, is there within the film industry, when it comes to a film's budget, is there like a sweet spot right there where we're still surviving here locally while all this is going on?
2: I mean, look, you know, it's all about financing at the moment. And so how can I get my credit back in a timely manner? How can I finance my film independently so that I can get it, at a decent rate, and all about, figuring out banking fees? And so the real competition now here locally is how quickly can they monetize that credit. Mm-hmm. And now you have states that are turning credits around within 6 to 12 months, which is absolutely amazing. I mean, if you go to Ireland, they'll turn it around halfway through your production, which is just astronomical. But we can't compete with sovereign wealth funds, right? So it's figuring out with the state of Louisiana, who seems to be one of getting aggressive on this, is how do we shrink that timeline of that tax credit payout? And so as we begin to continue working with the governor's office, working with LED and LDR, as this this film tax credit opens up, we're going to be really competitive again if we can get all those things set up and ready to go.
1: The current administration has a penchant for tariffs. Was that possibility explored? And is that even a legitimate possibility when you look at, you know, if you want to make your film in Canada, it's going to be treated like a Canadian product?
2: I never really understood that. I think that was just a sort of a political game that was being played.
1: Okay.
2: Or a strategy that obviously worked for other things, other goods.
1: Yeah.
2: But you can't really tax or tariff a digital good, right?

0: So I never really gave any deep thought into it. I just knew that having that opportunity for somebody in the president's, or the president himself, actually coming out and stating that he wanted to make a change in film, that was where, obviously, I was putting all my money saying, all right, this is a really great effort. We need to get behind this movement. It obviously can't be a tariff, but let's figure out what it can be. And now here we are in a good position, becoming a federal film tax credit on local labor.
1: You said there are, you said three Republicans, three Democrats that are on board with this. Bipartisanship in Washington, D.C. right now is not a very common thing to come by. What's it going to take to get both sides to rally here?
0: Well, I think you have both sides to rally. The one thing we all needed to happen was we needed Trump to post about it on Truth Social, which, man, that just amazes me in the political climate we're in, that it takes a social media post for everybody to get on board. But he did that about a month ago, and now you have both sides that are agreeing, because this came in from the Democrat side, obviously. Mm-hmm. With Senator Schiff came in, was the one who really started proposing this a couple of years ago. And then I think you all, if you've read the tabloids, know sort of the relationship there between the president and Schiff. And that was tumultuous. And then as it began to grow on the Republican side, you started to get Georgia senators involved. You started to get, obviously, East and West Coast, New York and California involved. You have Ohio involved. So you started to get a lot more of the middle part of the United States involved, again, on a bipartisan effort. It then became a bigger push to really make this a reality. And now you're seeing a lot of those Democrats agreeing with the president, which we all know has not been the standpoint over the last couple of years. And so this is becoming, I don't want to say a political tool, but it's becoming a political way that is bringing favor to the president on both sides. And now you've got a lot of push behind getting this deal done, and getting it done hopefully before the end of the year in this lame duck session.
1: No, absolutely. Because if that can get done before we're out, then you can spend the last 2 years of this current presidency actually making film, actually getting back to intellectual property, making creating something new, which would be amazing. I'm looking at the states that are associated with the senators and representatives who are speaking out in favor of it. I'm seeing, you know, California, I'm seeing Texas, I'm seeing Georgia, I'm seeing South Carolina. I'm not seeing Louisiana. Do you know where our delegation is right now?
0: We're working on that right now. They are, you know, they're in favor of this, obviously. They want to see this happen, knowing that Louisiana has been, a massive production center for quite a while. Mm-hmm. We're just waiting on figuring out how they're going to put their name in the ring. We're talking to all of them. We're expecting for some of them to put their name in the ring here very soon. And so we'll have some answers on that in the weeks to come.
1: Okay. My concern, Jason, and Jason Wagensback from Film Louisiana is our guest. My concern is having to fight the same fight over again that you had to fight at the state capitol every time the argument comes up. And that is that film is a business and not just a source of entertainment. Film is a business, and a big business that makes a lot of money for a lot of Louisianans.
0: Well, really, the argument is we're an industry. We're not just a single business.
1: Correct. Yes.
0: You see what Louisiana has done, and they've done a fantastic job of driving business here over the last couple of years. I mean, what is it now? $250 billion of investment now coming?
1: Mm-hmm.
0: That's amazing. And so that's great that we're bringing all of this new infrastructure and this new business in and these new businesses in. But we're an industry that has been striving here for, you know, damn near 20 years, and we want to make sure that we are keeping, obviously, those people employed, keeping that industry alive, and that's the main thing that's on the top of our plate, is making sure that Louisiana understands that you've built a great thing, you want to continue building that great thing here. It takes people to create these things. It's not just machines. I mean, if you remember, at our peak, we were providing over 10,000 annual jobs. You see some of these billion-dollar projects coming in, and they're only offering 500, 1,000 permanent jobs. So we're a job creation machine. We're a content creation machine, and we're obviously a manufacturing machine that's creating that content and providing those jobs, and we want to see that last here in Louisiana.
1: In the meanwhile, do we have anything on our plate? I mean, I know everybody in the industry is struggling locally, but is something getting done? Is something getting made?
0: Look, we have some indies. We don't have any larger projects. We did have a big Amazon project that was in Baton Rouge a couple months ago that just wrapped.
1: Yeah.
0: There are several big projects that are, I know, looking at the state of Louisiana coming in the first part of the year. I was just in L.A. last week talking with them about it. So you will start to see some of that come back. It's really, again, it's all about that monetization and the financing end of that tax credit. And as we begin to figure that out, because we've

0: right in your backyard in Baton Rouge. Katie Pryor from the Baton Rouge Film Commission has been on the forefront for 4 years creating, or at least trying to create, a federal film office. And then when the tax incentive started to rear up about a year and a half, 2 years ago, she was obviously on the forefront of putting her head in and her knowledge in to move this tax credit forward. And so she is actually in communication with them on a regular basis, which puts Louisiana on the map, having a leader in that position. And they're doing a good job. And John Boyd's actually calling a lot of legislators, really putting his name forward and his power, his star power forward, to hopefully get a lot of these people on board, and has done a great job so far.
1: That's awesome, because as soon as we're back up and running, John Voight's going to star in National Treasure 3, the search for Gene Lafitte's treasure, which is going to be right here in Louisiana.
0: I love that.
1: I need to just go write the movie, and we'll be on our way. In the meanwhile,
0: there's a couple good scripts out there, Brian. I can pair you up with a couple of people.
1: Jason Wagensbeck from Film Louisiana. Outside of that, I mean, you mentioned there's a few indies going on. You mentioned the project that was going on here in Baton Rouge. Statewide, though, I mean, is everybody in a wait and see period? Because you don't want to run into the spot where the talent that we have finds another use for, like, you know, you don't want to be going hungry, but you don't want our talent pool to dry up either.
0: Yeah, agreed. And look, you know, the union sits on my board at Film Louisiana. All the unions sit on my board at Film Louisiana. And that is obviously the hot topic we talk about on a weekly and a monthly basis is, you know, what are we going to do to continue keeping these people employed? And a lot of people have found temporary work and part-time work. Some of them have obviously found other careers.
1: Right.
0: But you're absolutely right. Keeping those that talent here, we still have a lot of it here because, again, I still get a lot of calls from producers who are putting the word out that they're bringing productions in, and so they go out and they make sure that their talent is still in place, and that is still alive and still here, and we're going to continue to obviously hopefully breed more of that as we start to get busier.
1: Yeah, I mean, you don't want to see the entire industry go, you know, working for SpaceX's marketing department.
0: Well, 100%, and there's a possibility of that with a lot of those big businesses coming in.
1: It is a very real possibility. And meanwhile, we always appreciate the time. Thank you so much, Jason.
0: Thanks for having me, Brian.
1: Always. Talk to you soon. Every so often, I get the chance to catch up with the good folks over at ExxonMobil. This time around, we would talk with Mike Smith, not so much about business, not so much about the work that they do or the products or services they offer, but about the training they put in and the level of emphasis they put in when it comes to safety, specifically talking about fire safety and training firefighters all around the state, not just here in Baton Rouge, but this is where they bring them for said training. Here's Mike Smith from ExxonMobil. We're going to talk a little bit about... We were talking CCS a little bit earlier, and when it comes to either CCS or oil and gas or LNG, whatever the case might be, ExxonMobil has been at the forefront of the safety side, to be sure. Joining us now to talk about the Louisiana Pipeline Emergencies Training is Mike Smith. How are you, man?
2: You know, Brian, any better, I'd be you.
1: I mean, I'm all caffeined up, so I think that kind of covers some of it. But
2: I will say this: I have a bone to pick with you. You know, you just cost me a lot of money with that promo about the bathroom remodel. I know my wife is listening, and you know, I'm sure that's going to be top of the list now.
1: Well, no, it better be, and I'm unapologetically saying yes, do it. Absolutely do it. We were on the fence about it for the longest time, Mike. And then once we finally pulled the trigger and David comes in with his team and it's like they're not even there. They're so, you know, you don't really want to do renovations on a house while you're living in a house, you know, but he makes it so easy, so user friendly. So yes, unapologetically, let's cost Mike a little bit of money.
2: Yeah, you bet. I'll let you know how it goes.
1: I appreciate that. Let's talk a little bit about what y'all got going on. ExxonMobil has kind of always been at the forefront when it comes to the safety end. And as the carbon capture conversation continues to grow, things change, but they stay the same, don't they?
2: Well, and Brian, I appreciate the opportunity to talk safety. You know, first and foremost, it's baked into the culture, and we're so fortunate here in the River Corridor and South Louisiana generally to have so many companies where safety is baked into the everyday culture, and that's an important distinction. It's not that way everywhere, mm-hmm. and so it's an important distinction that, you know, overall, injuries on the job are as low as they have ever been. Safety, especially in our pipelines, is as high as it's ever been.

0: You know, so, and I think that really goes to the investment that companies and communities are putting in to the first response community. And in our particular case, on the pipeline side of things, you know, our governments, the federal government and the state government here in Louisiana, grant pipeline companies special rights to transport very important products for our quality of life across our communities. And we know that pipelines are inherently the safest way to do that. And, but yet with those special rights come incredible responsibilities. And one of those, Brian, is to make sure that our first response communities, and generally our first responders collectively, are as prepared as possible in case something should happen. And so, because we, you know, unlike, say, inside of a chemical plant or a refinery, we don't necessarily have a fire brigade at our disposal that can go out across South Louisiana and respond. We rely on the local first responders. And so it's our responsibility to make sure that they are as prepared as possible. And that's where LAPET comes into play.
1: Talk with Mike Smith about safety and preparedness when it comes to the pipelines running through the state of Louisiana. And it's preparedness month still, isn't it?
0: It is, absolutely. And, you know, but of course, as I said at the top, you know, we're 24/7, 365 safety preparedness. You know, we have hosted now this October class coming up on the 24th. Mm-hmm. Will actually be our fourth class of here in Louisiana. And just so the listeners have an appreciation, ExxonMobil has sponsored emergency response training in the pipeline industry for several years now, but it's been out of state. So we've had to, you know, bring our first responders from South Louisiana, bring them over to Texas for a long weekend to do this training. And we've been listening to them. We've been working to try to bring that training closer to home. And with a unique collaboration, mm-hmm, of River Parish's Community College, which has been awesome, by the way,
1: yeah,
0: the Office of Louisiana State Fire Marshal, which is equally as incredible, and ExxonMobil, we have come together to form the Louisiana Pipeline Emergency Training Program, or LAPET for short, mm-hmm, and we're doing this a number of times a year. Here's the big takeaway. The big takeaway is that it's free of charge for all Louisiana firefighters to come in and get 8 hours credit on either a Saturday or a Friday, because we recognize that there are differences in time availability between our career fire officials and also our volunteer fire departments. We recognize that there's a difference there, so we're trying to make sure that we provide as much opportunity as we can.
1: What goes into the course?
0: So it's an 8-hour course, mm-hmm, Brian. We start out in the classroom. We go over all of the main products that are being transported through pipelines in South Louisiana today. So we're talking about crude oil and natural gas. We're also talking a lot about carbon dioxide. It is not new. Carbon dioxide has been transported through pipelines in South Louisiana for almost 40 years. But it's new to the conversation.
1: Right.
0: As you pointed out at the top. So we're trying to make sure that they have as much experience in the classroom setting to understand the differences in how you respond to a hydrocarbon fire versus a CO2 release should that happen in the community. Then we go out onto the field. And this is where things get really cool, Brian, is that FETA, or the Fire and Emergency Training Academy, just south of the LSU campus, which is now owned and operated by the Louisiana State Fire Marshal.
1: Mm-hmm.
0: It's a fixture in the Baton Rouge community, this facility. We go out and we use a couple of their hydrocarbon props to actually then take that classroom knowledge and apply it out onto the field. Then something really cool happens. We go to Louisiana's only CO2 pipeline response prop. It's something that was built by ExxonMobil on site. And again, this is a permanent prop that can be used for any class that FETA teaches. And we go through the nuances and the differences between responding on the hydrocarbon side with things like propane and natural gas and crude oil,
1: mm-hmm,
0: and then things like CO2.
1: Just as a layperson, just, you know, minimal amount of knowledge, I would guess the biggest difference is one's flammable, one's not?
0: One is certainly flammable. One is not. Another big difference is how you approach it.
1: Yeah.
0: You know, we make sure that the firefighters understand the nuances and the differences because, you know, you're when I say firefighter, the very first thing that comes to mind might be, say, a house fire.
1: Right.
0: You know, and know that the response to an average house fire is much different than what you might do in a response to a pipeline leak. So those are, you know, for example, we would never ask a first responder, and they're taught this in class, you never ask a first responder to actually manipulate the pipeline system, turn a valve, press a button, or anything like that. We leave those to the trained employees of the pipeline companies. But what we do ask them to do is to make sure that nearby residents, the communities around in the immediate vicinity are as safe as possible.
1: Walk me through a little bit of that. I mean, because it's going through the protocols and whatnot, I think it's probably a lot more common sense than we might give it credit for.
0: Well, so, you know, we do spend a lot of time in the classroom talking about this, and that's because the muscle memory that a firefighter builds up over his or her career is significant. And one of the things that the training is, so somebody asked me the other day, why would you need to do this multiple times a year? Why don't you just do one big class a year? And the answer to that is that we have to make sure that not only are we available as many times as possible to meet the scheduling needs of thousands of firefighters across the state, but we also have to give an opportunity to repeat this training on a regular basis because we're working on that muscle memory.
1: Right.
0: You know, that to know that, you know, you're going to set a perimeter for a CO2 release. The pipeline company is going to shut off the source, usually immediately. And then the fire department is going to be making sure that area residents are safe and that things are being communicated properly to the immediate surrounding community. You know, juxtapose that against, say, go back to my house fire analogy, where you might have folks that are trapped inside. You might have, in some cases, animals that need to be rescued.
1: Mm-hmm.
0: You know, firefighters could rush in. You could go into a building and do so again with proper training and the proper PPE. So we're trying to make sure that we're training on a regular basis to build up that muscle memory.
1: Talk with Mike Smith from ExxonMobil about their fire emergency training. And not to mention the fact that, like you said, the pipeline is the safest, most efficient method out there. So you need the training regularly because it's not, you know, I hate to put it this way, Mike, but you don't have to use it in practice very often. So
0: yeah, that's exactly right. You got to keep that saw sharp.
1: Right. Right. Yeah. Otherwise, it's not like they're doing this on a day-to-day basis because the pipelines are so safe. That's why the emphasis has got to be on the training end. Once they're out in the field, and this is the part that I find amazing, is once they're out in the field, how tough is it to convey the classroom memory to muscle memory?
0: Well, this is where I have to pause and just give an unbelievable amount of credit to two groups of people, Brian. First, River Parish's Community College and their faculty that have bought into learning and being able to be a teaching arm of this course. They are absolutely amazing.
1: Mm-hmm.
0: And then, of course, it goes without saying, but I'm going to say it anyway, and that is the staff at FETA, Fire and Emergency Training Academy. They have bought into the need to train, and they have sharpened their own skills to be able to adequately communicate, you know, exactly how to do what you just said, which is to translate sort of that classroom knowledge into practical application. They get all the credit, and that's where the magic happens. You know, by this time, I'm standing back and observing and trying to learn as much as I can while I'm watching the professionals do, you know, what they're trained to do. And they do an amazing job. And I think if I could put a couple of points on that, one is that, you know, from the FETA standpoint, they see it all. You know, they're
1: right.
0: Training on a variety of apparatus. They're training on a variety of props. They're able to come at this with a holistic view
1: mm-hmm.
0: of all things emergency response. And then the RPCC folks are able to help us drill down specifically on the CO2 curriculum. And I think that's what really makes this program unique. Last thing I'll mention, too, and just a quick plug for this, and that is that our final class of 2026 is going to be on October 24th, yep. out at FETA. And firefighters that might be listening, just go to your ACADIS account. Every firefighter has one. And you can sign up through your ACADIS account for free and join us. We do have a handful of spots that are still available for October 24th. And this is going to be a really important class for us because it's going to be the first one that we do that will do both the fire side, hydrocarbon side, and the CO2 side, Brian.
1: Love all of it. He's Mike Smith with ExxonMobil. Greatly appreciate the time as always, Mike. We'll talk to you soon. Enjoy your new One Bath and Closets bathroom.
0: Thanks, man. I'm looking for that promo code in my inbox, okay?
1: We got you covered, Mike. Talk to you soon, bud. Going to have one more guest on the show before we get out of here. Going to talk with Stephanie Malin from Hyundai, talking about specifically who's Hyundai hiring? I know that there's, 1,300 jobs that are available out there. What kind of jobs and what's the timeline on them? And what kind of training do you need before you start in on them? We're going to talk with her in just a quick minute. But before that, did want to note the calendar has rolled over once again. We're now in October and we still haven't seen a hurricane for this Atlantic hurricane season. It is worth noting the rain we've been experiencing over the weekend this weekend is actually part of a hurricane, but it's a Pacific hurricane that's left over. So doesn't count. It's also, post-tropical status at this point, just knocking us down with a bunch of water. That being said, though, while we are into October, we are not done with hurricane season just yet. Letting you know that we are still monitoring the whole way through, all the way through November 30, when they officially close out the season. Had a couple of conversations during the week about whether or not there's going to be proposed changes to the hurricane season. Probably not was the answer, but as we see weather changes along the way, we'll often see reaction to go along with that. So normally during community concerns from June through November, we have information for you about storms. Fortunately, this year, we haven't had to worry about that because we're now up to the letter I in the alphabet for the name storms. Nothing has touched land and nothing has passed up tropical storm status to get to hurricane status. So really, it has literally been a historic season, to be sure. All right. Big stuff coming down as of a couple of weeks ago. Hyundai had their ceremonial groundbreaking out in Donaldsonville. I got to be there for it. It was a fantastic, fantastic showing of who they are, what they're doing, and what they're investing in the state of Louisiana. The folks of Hyundai have bought in, y'all. I mean, bought in big time. 1,300 jobs are on the way, but what kind of jobs are they? What do they look like? Who should be on the lookout for a job at Hyundai? We talked with Stephanie Malin about this on my show on Talk 107.3 FM. Let's go ahead and hear that now. Our next guest is Stephanie Malin. She's the spokesperson for Hyundai Steel right here in Louisiana, hopping on the hotline. Let's talk about what's next, next steps out that way. Stephanie, welcome back. How are you this morning?
2: I'm great. Thank you so much for having me, Brian.
1: No, always glad to have you on. Always glad to talk. We were just talking with Donnie Miller in our last segment, and a little bit of that conversation crossed over to the recent ceremonial groundbreaking, which really is kind of the starting pistol of the whole thing, but is playing a role in moving everything forward. So let's talk about what the opportunities are right now, where we are right now, and sequentially, what's next?
2: Yeah, absolutely. Our focus right now is on workforce development. So we have 1,300 employees to hire between now and when we plan to open the plant in Donaldsonville in 2029. So we are hitting the ground running, trying to find the best and brightest talent in Louisiana. We just posted about 40 jobs recently, and so we're here today to share about all of those great opportunities with this company, Hyundai Posco Louisiana Steel, right here in Louisiana.
1: Okay, you said you posted 40. Is that kind of the way it's going to roll, or are we going to see like one ginormous hire at some point?
2: We are going to be posting jobs in waves. Mm-hmm. So right now we have all types of jobs that are posted on the website, from CRM engineers to administrative assistants, shipping, supply chain, payroll, learning and development, human resources, you name it. You can find a little bit of everything right now in the job openings that are listed, but we will continue posting those job openings in waves. So when you go to the LED Fast Start website to look at those jobs and see what's available, if you find something that fits, we encourage you to apply. And if you don't, we encourage you to keep checking back, because we will continue to post more and more jobs in waves every couple of weeks, because it is a lot of work to do to find the best and brightest talent when you're looking at over 1,000 employees.
1: Oh, no, absolutely. And to be, you know, 1,000 employees starting from scratch. Because it's not like you've got 1,000 employees and you're turning over a few here and there. It's 1,300 from scratch. What is a learning and development manager?
2: A learning and development manager is really key to our team, because they're the type of people that come in and do training and development in terms of professionalism, negotiation, communication. Many of them will cover things like personality type and how to work with other people of different personality types. So they really help to bring out the best in each of us and find the best way to communicate and work together and collaborate to find the best outcome professionally in the workplace.
1: Talk with Stephanie Malin, the spokesperson for Hyundai Steel, right here in Louisiana. Now, I mean, you ran through that list of, you know, potential positions that are out there. I mean, we're really talking about all levels of skill. So I guess we're talking about all levels of background, too.
2: Absolutely. We want a very diverse workforce. So we want people from all different backgrounds and careers to join the team, because we know that we are stronger together. And so we want people who are just starting off in their career to those who are mid-career, and people who have 20 or 30 years of experience, because it will take all levels of professionals on our team to make sure that our excellence at every level is there as we get started up. So if you do see a job that's listed and it says it's mid-career or needs a little more experience, we still encourage you to apply, because we want you to be a part of our talent pool. If that's not a fit, there's a good chance there's going to be something else coming on down the line that could be a good fit.
1: Stephanie, this feels different, and I don't know if it feels different or if it is different or if we're just not used to economic development and seeing 1,300 people being hired all at the same time, but is Hyundai Steel doing things differently than we've seen from other manufacturers in the past?
2: Well, you know, one of the things that we are really excited about as a team is that when this plant is built in 2029, it will be the world's only fully integrated steel mill, which is going to cut down on carbon emissions by 70%. Mm-hmm. And that means that we are going from the raw product itself to the steel sheet metal that will go downstream into high quality automotive manufacturing all across the U.S. Of course, we have a Hyundai sister plant in Georgia that will manufacture vehicles using the steel that we're creating, but it also really helps us in terms of supply chain. So, you know, you remember during COVID when everybody was scrambling for toilet paper, or, you know, there was a shortage of chips that went into vehicles.
1: Yep.
2: The goal is resiliency. So to make sure that prices stay stable. So, you know, there's lots of benefits coming with Hyundai Steel here in Louisiana. Not only that, but it's really truly right now a startup environment. So, you know, people have an opportunity to get in right now at the ground level and really make a difference in terms of how we do things. If you're the kind of person that doesn't like when people say this is the way we've always done it, you'll be a great fit here, because we are looking for people who are self-starters, who are creative, who are problem solvers. And it's a great thing to put on your resume, not just that you got experience at a world-class manufacturer like Hyundai Posco Louisiana Steel, but also that you helped start the process up and you know how to do that.
1: Yeah, and there's just something about being on board with something from the beginning. It's not something you can quantify or put an ROI on, but just being in from the beginning is it's kind of a special thing. Hey, you mentioned worldwide and a world stage. You've mentioned world a couple times in the last couple of minutes. Are there international jobs involved with this? I mean, because this is a Korean-based company.
2: Yeah, absolutely. So the jobs are based here in Donaldsonville, but there is an opportunity for travel. So many of the people who will take those engineering roles will need to go abroad to our partner and sister sites all over the world. So there are lots of opportunities to travel on the company's dime, which I think is really exciting, to places like Seoul in South Korea, to travel to France, Germany, Italy, they're going to need to learn about the machines themselves that we'll be using right here in the U.S. once the plant is built. So there's lots of opportunities to travel. And then once you grow with a company, there's always opportunities to network and to find new positions and to move your career up, whether that's, you know, going to management level or whether that's deepening your skill set and really learning more about what it is that you're doing and growing that skill set.
1: I want to talk partnerships, if we could. Talk with Stephanie Malin from Hyundai Steel. I want to talk partnerships, if we could, on two different fronts. First of all these jobs, we'll find them on LED's Fast Start website. Talk to me about that partnership with LED, not just to, you know, have the, you know, courtship to bring Hyundai.

0: here, but the follow through to make sure everything is going to be a success.
1: Absolutely. LED has been an absolutely key partner for our team at Hyundai Pasco Louisiana Steel, because they really take what businesses need from the very beginning to help us get started. And that is truly mentorship on every level. So right now what they're doing is they're really helping us with that recruiting stage and with developing some of those best practices for hiring, and truly are partnering with us to get those jobs posted, to get those jobs filled, to help us find the best talent. And, you know, we have been to a number of career fairs over the last few weeks, and we'll continue to go to those. And it's always such a pleasure being there, because we meet incredible people, but we also have the opportunity to continue those conversations with our partners at LED, who are there right on site with us, boots on the ground, helping us every step of the way to build the site, to foster all the learning that we need as a company, and to find that great talent.
0: Talk about some of the learning that folks need along the way. Brings me to my other partnership question, and that's with RPCC and Quentin Taylor. This was really the opportunity for RPCC to say, hey, like Hyundai Steel's doing something different, we're going to do something different as well. Really step outside of the box to make the education match the application.
1: Yeah, absolutely. We want people to make sure that no matter what their background is, whether they're already in a career and they're looking to grow it further, or if they want to make a switch, or if they're in middle school or high school, that we're providing opportunities for those folks. And that means that, let's say that you have a son or daughter in high school, or that you are a high school student listening today. That means that when you get out of high school, we want to have opportunities for you right away. And that partnership with River Parish's Community College is really key in providing that quick transition to a program that's going to help learn those skill sets that you can take and go right into work right away at Hyundai Steel. So whether that's, as an operator, a process technician, an instrument tech, all of those skills are going to be taught through really hands-on experiential learning at RPCC, and they have great programs with lots of other manufacturers that we're really excited to partner with them for, because they bring so much expertise and experience to the training programs that they're going to be providing for these students. And again, that's not just for someone that has just graduated high school. It's for anyone. If you're in a career right now and you're not really happy, mm-hmm. and you're looking to make a change, you can go into manufacturing no matter your background and get that hands-on training, and we'll take you right into the plant, teach you those skills that you need, and in collaboration with RPCC, and then put you in a career that gives you incredible opportunities.
0: You know what I forgot to ask when we were talking about international travel is the need for bilingual employees. This might be a little bit selfish on my end, because I've got a daughter in college and I'm trying to talk her into adding French as a minor. but if you're traveling around the world, you kind of need to talk to the people you get to.
1: Absolutely. You know, having the ability to speak a second language can never hurt you. It can always help you, no matter what the language is. And you will see, as you scroll through the positions that we have open, that we would love it if people do know a second language. As you know, our headquarters is in Korea, and so many of our colleagues right now are able to speak in Korean and in English. And so if you do have that ability, that is just icing on the cake in terms of the skill set that we're looking for. Now, if you don't have the ability to speak a second language, or, you know, you're not fluent in Korean yet, that's fine. We absolutely still want you to apply for those jobs. But the cool thing about working here is that you can pick up another language by working with people who are fluent in that language. You know, it's really hard to pick up a second language when you're on your own or you're using an app and you don't have anybody to practice with. And the team members here are always really happy to help.
0: I've got so much more I want to get to, but we're just straight up out of time. because there's community involvement that goes beyond RPCC and the Ascension Channel. Like, there's so much more we need to get to, but in our remaining moments, where can folks go if they want to learn more?
1: Yeah, they can go to the LED Fast Start website to look at all the jobs that we have posted, and that's opportunities.ledfaststart.com. Again, that's opportunities.ledfaststart.com. And they can also go to Hyundai Pasco Louisiana Steel's LinkedIn site, mm-hmm. see all of the community engagement that we're doing, and to get in touch with us.
0: She is Stephanie Malin, the spokesperson for Hyundai Steel. Thank you so much for a couple moments.
1: Thank you. We appreciate it.
0: No, absolutely. I appreciate y'all. And that's not the last conversation, to be sure. And I've got one eye on the clock. We don't have enough time, to be fair, to another guest to do another interview. I will tee this up, though, and let you know one of the things that's coming next week. right before the weekend. It was late Thursday or before Friday.

0: it was announced that LSU was going to be one of the first six schools selected by the U.S. Secretary of War, Pete Hegseth, to create America's Corps of Cadets. Next weekend on the show, you're going to hear from retired Colonel Joseph Musakia about LSU's Corps of Cadets, who they are, how they came to be, and the reinvigoration of what is essentially, you know, LSU is the old war school. That's how the school was founded, to be sure. So what does that look like in 2026 terms? Well, that's exactly what we'll be talking about. It's going to be a fascinating conversation, and it looks like great things are on the way with the relationship between Louisiana State University and our U.S. military. So very, very much looking forward to that conversation, but it's not until next week. As for now, once again, this is Community Concerns. And once again, if you've got something going on that you'd like mentioned or celebrated on the show, it's as easy as emailing me, brian.haldane@guarantymedia.com. brian.haldane@guarantymedia.com. You would be shocked with the batting average over there. The percentage of people who give me an email and end up on the show, it's really, really high. I think I've only said no twice, and I've been doing this a while. So hit me up via email if you want to hop on board. In the meanwhile, that is going to do it for us. All interviews on the show are available individually at talk1073.com. I'm your host, Brian Haldane. I thank you so much for waking up with me on a Sunday morning. You've been listening to Community Concerns on your Guarantee family of stations.
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4: 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Engines pumping and thumping in time. The green light flashes, the flags go up, churning and burning.

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1: There is no dark side of the moon, really. Matter of fact, it's all dark.

Your controls are set to the Random Precision Radio Network. This is Floydian Slip, your weekly hour of Pink Floyd. I'm Craig Bailey. This is show 1590. Coming up on this broadcast, from the dark side of the moon, music from the wall and obscured by clouds. Got some solo stuff this hour for you by Syd Barrett, also by Roger Waters. Our Floydian slip-up, that's not Floyd, but something with a connection. Be listening for that. We'll start out this week's broadcast with Pink Floyd live at Pompeii.

0: Gary into the Sausalo Secrets every week. This is Floydian Slip, your weekly hour of Pink Floyd. I'm Craig Bailey. This is show 1590. Pink Floyd live at Pompeii starting the show this week. We had Echoes Part 2. 55 years ago, Floyd in Pompeii at the ancient dead city in Italy, filming what would become their concert film with no audience. That was they were there a few days, October 4 through 7 of 71. Film released in theaters, September of 72. Show of hands, who saw it in theaters back in the 70s? It could have been 72, but they also they re-released it in theaters just 2 years later. I'm not sure why. We had a VHS copy at some point. DVD came out in 02. A surround sound version of the film and the soundtrack, part of the early years box set 10 years back. And you might remember just last year, they put it back in theaters. They digitally remastered it, cleaned it all up. New soundtrack, reworked by Stephen Wilson. And that's all we've got for you right now. Give it a few years and they'll have another version, I'm sure. This is Pink Floyd, of course. You know, that's what they do. Still to come on this broadcast, from the dark side of the moon, music from the wall and obscured by clouds, some solo stuff by Syd Barrett and Roger Waters. Our Floydian slip up, not Floyd, but something with a connection. Be listening for that. And we'll take you back to the Summer of Love, 1967, Pink Floyd's first album, The Piper at the Gates of Dawn. That's next.
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1: These your guitars?
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0: goodbye.
1: Floydian and Slip, your weekly hour of Pink Floyd. This is show 1590. I'm Craig Bailey. Music from the Wall, Goodbye Cruel World, Another Brick in the Wall, Part 3, Don't Leave Me Now, and One of My Turns. Sid Barrett with No Good Trying in there from his Barrett album. Scratch that, The Madcap Laughs. Both of Sid's solo albums came out same year, 1970. Also in there, from The Piper at the Gates of Dawn, Floyd from 67, Lucifer Sam, one of the best songs about cats. According to Rolling Stone, that's not me. Those are the experts at Rolling Stone saying that. Songs about cats will play into this week's Floydian Slip-Up when we play something not by the Floyd, but something with a connection, and be listening for that.
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1: All things Pink Floyd. This is Floydian Slip, show 1590. That's this week's slip up. Not Floyd, but something connected. Have we ever gone back to the 50s for a slip up? We must have. We do this week. 1959, those are the Coasters. Why are we playing Three Cool Cats? Earlier we played you Lucifer Sam from Floyd's The Piper at the Gates of Dawn. And I mentioned that it was, according to Rolling Stone, one of the best songs ever written about cats. Lucifer Sam believed to be written about Syd Barrett's cat, Sam. What are some of the other good songs about cats? The Love Cats by The Cure, number one. Year of the Cat by Al Stewart, one of my favorite songs of all time. Squeeze, Cool for Cats, Honky Cat, Elton John, Stray Cat Strut by The Stray Cats, China Cat Sunflower by The Dead, Beyonce's Kitty Cat, Cat People Putting Out Fire by David Bowie at number eight, and the number that we played, number nine, Three Cool Cats by The Coasters, number 10, Father John Misty in Goodbye, Mr. Blue. That's the top 10. Wait a minute, this doesn't make any sense. Floyd is at number 11. Okay, this is a list of 30. Because you can't fit all of the great songs written about cats into just 10. Rolling Stone's list is actually 30. Okay, that makes sense. Number 11, Lucifer Sam, Pink Floyd, Syd Barrett, writing about his Siamese cat, Sam, allegedly. The best songs about cats. This week's Floydian Slip-Up. Before that, we had some very early Floyd. One of their first recording sessions back in 1965, a number called Walk With Me, Sydney.
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The Pink Floyd. You're going to hear them in a minute, and I don't want to prejudice you. Hear them and see them first, and we'll talk about them afterwards. Audience Slam.

0: What in Slip, your weekly hour of Pink Floyd. This has been Program 1590. I'm Craig Bailey. We'll finish it with Childhood's End from Obscured by Clouds, 1972. We had the Heroes Return in there from the 80s, the Final Cut album, and also in there, Roger Waters' solo from his 92 Amused to Death album. We had What God Wants, Part 1. That's it for this week's broadcast from the dark side of the moon. 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

Eagle 98.1, The Rock Station. It is Sunday. That means it's coffee and flannel. No Saints today. They actually are primetime. Monday Night Football tomorrow night for the 20th anniversary of the reopening of the Dome versus the Falcons. So we get some coffee and flannel today. It's perfect because it's a rainy day. So we'll have some moody stuff today.

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0: Guys, I definitely forgot to put my picks in again for the week. So I think that's like 3 weeks in a row now that I have not put my picks in for our college football pick'em presented by Citizens Bank and Trust. How can I keep forgetting this? I cannot believe it. Hopefully you're not, because you can win some great prizes if you win this contest. And congratulations to Charles Harkless. 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So make sure that you're getting your picks in before noon every Thursday. I'm forgetting to do that. Okay, there's a lot going on. I got like 3 different fantasy football leagues that I got to be worried about too. And the picks are just, they keep escaping me. Hopefully you're getting them in. Okay, you know to go to our website, eagle981.com, to get your picks in. And again, the weekly winner will win a $50 Hooters gift card. This week it was Charles Harkless. And at the end of it all, the first place winner will win a TV and sound bar. 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

Stone Temple Pilots for you here on The Rock Station, Evo 98.1, Alondra Villarreal hanging out with you on this gloomy Sunday morning. Very gloomy out here. And all the rain was supposed to come yesterday. Thankfully, it held off because we were able to get that game in with zero issues. 63-14, the final score in Tiger Stadium last night over McNeese. And okay, let's get back to the SEC play. Okay, I'm not going to lie to y'all. That game last night was so boring. I'm not going to act like it wasn't. Okay, let's get back to some SEC play. Let's get some exciting games going. I know we have Kentucky next, but Kentucky looks like a solid team, okay? They came back versus a really bad South Carolina team, but still, Kentucky has been playing well up to this point in the season, so I don't know. And it's at Kentucky. We'll see.

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0: Okay, so this is really exciting, and I don't remember since working here doing something like this, but Eagle 98.1 wants to send you to Talladega, and I hear Talladega is so much fun, especially for people who are NASCAR fans, but for anybody, Talladega is a great time. 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And you'll even have a chance to upgrade to the Talladega Garage Experience on Sunday. 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
1: It's flannel and coffee time with Alondra Villarreal. Sunday driving allowed. 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

101, the rock station. That was Best I Ever Had by Vertical Horizon. If you're also kind of into country music, Gary Allen has a really good cover of that song. I very much enjoy it. But Alondra Villarreal hanging out with you on this very gloomy Sunday morning. So we've got like a rainy day vibe going on Coffee and Flannel right now, which like Coffee and Flannel is the perfect show for a rainy Sunday. But I feel like we need to bring the energy up just a little bit. So here's some peaches on

0: How about the Saints finally having a primetime game? Monday Night Football, 7:15 versus the Falcons, the 20th anniversary of the reopening of the Superdome. And the video that the Saints put out the other day promoting this, and then they had a video of Drew Brees throwing, and then the 9 flipped into a 6, and it turned into Tyler Shuck, and it was awesome. Tyler Shuck is going to save this franchise. I'm going to just go ahead and say it. Why not? But the Saints, home, Monday, October 5th, tomorrow, taking on the Falcons, kickoff at 7:15. 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

Eagle 98.1, The Rock Station, Alondra Villarreal, hanging out with you. It's Coffee and Flannel on this Sunday morning, and I'm going to be hanging out with you until 2 p.m. today. A full Coffee and Flannel, and then I'm going to hand things off to Chris Marler. He'll be in, and you'll just go back to regularly scheduled Eagle programming, but I'm hanging out with you until then. Shout out to my brother, because it is his 30th birthday today. That is so crazy. I can't believe that I'm in my late 20s and my brother's 30. It's like not. And my baby sister's 21. It's stressing me out thinking about it. But happy birthday to my brother. He's the best. Love him.

0: If you would like to learn what Lane Kiffin and the team took away from this blowout win of the McNeese Cowboys, then you can tune in to the Lane Kiffin Show every Thursday from 6 to 7. And we host it right here on Eagle 98.1, your flagship home of the LSU Tigers since 1998. That is 28 years that Eagle 98.1 has been doing that. Almost three decades of hosting the LSU Tigers right here on this station. But I know that the McNeese game probably isn't too exciting to hear about, but the show's always really good. I'll admit that. Like, I don't ever really love the coaches' shows, but Lane's is good because you hear from him, but you also hear from another coach on the staff, and you hear from a player as well, so you get to hear different perspectives. And I've been very much enjoying the Lane Kiffin Show. It's live from court to table, again, every Thursday from 6 to 7 p.m., and you can catch it right here on Eagle 98.1.
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1: It's flannel and coffee time with Alondra Villarreal. 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

Jeff Buckley for you here on the Rock Station, Eagle 98.1, Alondra Villarreal hanging out with you. It's Coffee and Flannel until 2 p.m., a 90s takeover on the Rock Station. And we're just going to keep it going. We're going to just have a good time. We're coming off a win, getting ready for a primetime Saints game tomorrow. Life is good right now. Oh, there's a really funny pizza tower going on in one of the sections in the audience last night. Fans started a pizza tower. That's how bad the blowout was. You can check out the video. I posted it on

0: this Thursday, October 8th, is the Bill versus Wade showdown. Will Wade makes his return to McNeese, and we want to send you there in style with an overnight stay at the Golden Nugget, and we want to put you close to the action with tickets to the Bill versus Wade showdown, and it is going to be at the Legacy Center, and for you to enter to win, again, a room at the Golden Nugget in Lake Charles and tickets to the action. 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

Silver Chair here on the Rock Station, Eagle 98.1, Alondra Villarreal hanging out with you for some coffee and flannel after another LSU win over the McNeese Cowboys. They'll be on the road in Lexington to face Kentucky this weekend. And if you're not going to Kentucky, you're not making the trip out, and you want to have fun still, and you want to hang out with a bunch of other LSU fans and cheer with a community, I am hosting 104.5 ESPN watch parties at Pelican to Mars. I've done a couple of these. They've been really fun so far. So I did one during the summer when USA played Belgium in the World Cup, and we had the best time. I mean, like, I can't even explain to you how much fun we had. I had too much fun. I was hurting the next day. And then I hosted one for the Ole Miss game, which we didn't win, but we had a great time at Pelican to Mars anyways. They've got TVs everywhere, and it just is a fun backyard vibe. And everybody there is an LSU fan, so you're all cheering together, and you're all, like, the Ole Miss game was intense, so we were all intense together, and it was just so much fun. So if you want to have a good time, I have Bocock cigars, I have ESPN gear, I've got all the things to entice you to come, even though I don't feel like it should be much, because Pelican to Mars is fun, and watching games together as a community is fun as well. So this Saturday, LSU versus Kentucky, 104.5 ESPN watch party at Pelican to Mars. Come hang out with me.

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0: 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Do not be like me and forget to get your picks in for 3 weeks in a row. So I'm probably last. There's like almost 300 people in this pool, and I think I'm 300th, if not the last person on the roster. Like, I have not put my picks in the last 3 weeks. Picks are due before noon every Thursday, and I just can never remember. I have three fantasy leagues to worry about. I got work. I got LSU. I got too much going on, okay? I need to put this on my calendar. Put it on yours, too, okay? And you can check where you're at on the leaderboard on our website, ego981.com. 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And congratulations to Charles Harkless. He was the week four winner of a $50 Hooters gift card. 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Our first place winner at the end of the whole entire thing will win a TV and a sound bar. Second place, two nights stay at the Golden Nugget in Lake Charles. And third place will get a $200 Hooters gift card. So make sure you're getting those picks in over at our website, ego981.com.
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2: 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This

For some reason, I feel like I forget about Jane's Addiction a lot, and I don't play them enough here on Coffee and Flannel. So there it is. Jane says, Jane's Addiction on Eagle 98.1. Alondra Villarreal hanging out with you. A 90s takeover until 2 o'clock, and I'll hand things off to Chris Marler. 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

0: I know there's a lot of bourbon connoisseurs out there, so if that's you, listen up. The Louisiana Bourbon Festival is going to be back in Baton Rouge October 24th at L'Auberge, and there's going to be bourbon, obviously, food, seminars, and you'll be in great company with your fellow bourbon lovers there, so if you want to be a bourbon nerd, but also give back to the community, it's going to be giving back to Alzheimer's Services of the Capital Area. 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

You know what feels super bittersweet is the fact that there's only the Mississippi State game, the Alabama game, and the Texas game left in Tiger Stadium, and then that's it. You only have three games left in Tiger Stadium, unless I'm missing one, but I believe that the only ones left are Mississippi State, Alabama, and Texas, which are some pretty good games. I don't know. Mississippi State had looked good through the first few weeks of the season, but then they ran into Alabama, and Alabama looks like Alabama, which I hate to admit, but they do. And so we'll see how that matchup squares away. I was kind of hoping that they would be really good, Mississippi State, because I want them to beat Ole Miss, and I want Ole Miss to go 8-4 at the end of this season. So I don't know. We'll see. Maybe Kamario Taylor, he can get it together, but they just ran into a brick house, which is Alabama. Keelan Russell doing a great job over there, and I hate to admit it. I really do. I really, really do. But yeah, I guess that's it. Football season flies by way too fast. Just way too fast.

0: After Five taking a break this Friday, October 9th, but they'll be back Friday, October 16th with the Rumble featuring Chief Joseph Boudreaux Jr. October 23rd will be the Michael Foster Project, and something fun on October 30th. You can pregame for Halloween. It's going to be Halloween weekend with Rouge Crew. If you've never been out to Live After Five, make sure you make your way out there because it's a lot of fun. 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And it really is family friendly. So make your way out there before the month of October ends.
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an underrated Alice in Chains song, Angry Chair, here on the Rock Station, Eagle 98.1, Alondra Villarreal, hanging out with you for some coffee and flannel. And I recommend that you listen to the unplugged version of that song. I recommend that you just listen to Alice in Chains Unplugged maybe once a week. It's great medicine.

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rock station, Alondra Villarreal, hanging out with you on this gloomy Sunday, but only for a little bit longer. I'll hand things off to Chris Marler at 2 p.m., so stay tuned right here on Eagle 98.1.

0: Eagle 98.1, the rock station. That was Mazzy Star, Fade Into You, here on Coffee and Flannel. Alondra Villarreal has been hanging out with you all morning long, but it is time for me to go. Chris Marler's coming up next. I don't know when I'm going to be back. I don't know the Saints schedule off the top of my head, but I don't think I'll be here next Sunday. I don't know. Stay tuned right here on Eagle 98.1.
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0: Bills are back. 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Woohoo! And the Greater Baton Rouge State Fair returns October 22nd through November 1st. 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